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9: Yeah. Here they come.
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13: Who is Joe?
2: LeVar Arrington, Brady Quinn, and Jonas Knox.
14: What a feel-good story in the NFL. I love me some feel-good stories in the NFL. Love a little reunion. Did everybody see just the natural, real moment that A.J. Brown and Jalen Hurts had when the Patriots and Eagles were practicing against each other? Hey, man, A.J. Brown ran over, dapped him up. They gave a hug. Man, it was so cool. So awesome. Also, completely manufactured. Like, you could have AI generated a more sincere embrace and a more sincere reunion if you wanted to. And you could go to some crummy AI if you wanted to. Like some guy who's got, you know, two jobs. He's running Waymos out of the Philippines and creating AI. You could go to him and say, hey man, like, could you turn off the Manny Pacquiao rerun? And like, could you set up something? I want to get a quarterback and a wide receiver. I want to get those two to embrace on a practice field, and I want to make it seem like it's legit. And that guy could cook up something that he'd have ready in 14 seconds that would look better than what we saw yesterday. And the point is, it's okay that they don't like each other. It's all right. Terrell Owens and Donovan McNabb didn't like each other. And that was okay. At least it was authentic. And so every time I see a report that's come out since those guys have been together and it's all, well, you know, it's A.J. Brown. Well, it wasn't directed at Jalen Hurts. No, it was. That's exactly what it was. Well, no, listen, those guys have always been close. And, you know, Jalen Hurts is why A.J. Brown came to the Eagles and blah, blah, blah, blah, blah. Okay, cool. And sometimes things change.
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10: It's the gas bag on the radio.
11: 3, 2, 1.
10: Why are the Rams not demanding an answer from Aaron Donald on his 2026 status? So there's a couple of theories on this. My first theory is that Donald's already let them know what his plan is. And so they know what it is, and they're just playing along. He doesn't want to have to answer any questions. And so he's just saying, well, yeah, here's my plan, and that's what I'm going to do, and just kind of bear with me and all that. And my theory is the Rams are not demanding an answer from Aaron Donald because they don't need Aaron Donald to be great. The Seahawks are in freaking panic mode there. They won the Super Bowl. They signed a guy that's body is put together with little toothpicks because he's had so many injuries to try to fix their secondary. So the Seahawks are in panic mode. The Niners, they practice in an electrical substation, so half that team's going to be hurt by week 8, so forget about them. The Cardinals aren't even trying. So therefore, the Rams are letting Aaron Donald take a lazy Sunday drive. La, la, la, la, la, la, la. La, la, la, la, la. Just like that. Like a lazy Sunday drive. There's no hostage negotiator. There's not Sean McVay pacing back and forth around the building, checking his watch. And Donald is a bonus item. Aaron Donald, clearly he wants to play. He's been futzing around for a couple months now. The porch light is still on. The only real question is which T-Mobile plan he wants. Which cell plan does he want? Does Aaron Donald want the unlimited full season package?
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0: 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You'll find today's full show and a best of version posted right after we get off of the air. Now, Ephraim, I got my radio start in Detroit.
1: Okay.
0: And the topic,
1: the deep
0: in Detroit, save now for the Dan Campbell era, around about a week and a half before Thanksgiving-ish, when I was there, was, how come the Lions don't hire John Gruden to be the head coach? Now, this is at the Prime Spider 2Y Banana. He's in the booth with Tirico. He's calling all the, he's boom, pop, Madden Jr., what I'm saying, in terms of the way that John Gruden was going about it. He since then went and got the Raiders job, sent some emails, got fired, went to Barstool, got car washed, and now is calling the Chiefs-Buccaneers preseason game. Don't really feel great about it, based off John Gruden and his story and history and all of that. However, it's going to happen. The world continues to spin. The sun will rise tomorrow. He said, I have a concept. You never know. This concept could be a game changer in the broadcast booth. There's been a conventional way. I sat up there for 9 years and did it with Mike Tirico. There's a cadence. 1st and 10. Da, da, da, da, da. As long as we're on the same page and we love the Tampa Bay Buccaneers, we're going to really try to educate the fans on some of the position battles and just the excitement of opening day on our stadium. I'll tell you this right now, Ephraim. There are a few things that I appreciate and like more than NFL football. One of those things, not necessarily more, but on the level. I love Jeopardy. I watch Jeopardy every single day.
1: I know. As a kid, you grew up watching Jeopardy.
0: I grew up watching Jeopardy. When they were about to put like Dr. Oz or Bilalik, whatever her name is, on Jeopardy as the host, I was about to lose my freaking mind. Because the host of Jeopardy should be a certain type. Aaron Rodgers has no business even being near the stage to host the Jeopardy. Okay.
1: Ken Jennings, that work?
0: Yeah, absolutely.
1: Okay.
0: Absolutely. Forged in the
1: happy
0: fire.
1: Happy there?
0: Yes, okay. I'm happy there. My play-by-play guy has one job. Deliver me the information. I want to know. It's 1st and 10. Da, da, da, da, da. This receiver here subbed in from Iowa State. He's been in the league for 2 years, was cut by the Jets and picked up off waivers. I want to know that. I don't want to hear the John Gruden show for 3 hours as I'm trying to watch a football game. All right. Don't mess with what ain't broke. 91 of the most 100 viewed programs is going to be NFL football this year in the United States. The other 9 will be political programming. 91 and of those 91, 17 of them will be Cowboys games.
1: You just want standard, regular old.
0: If you want to experiment, they call those alt casts.
1: Well, it's preseason, so.
0: Go do that over there where nobody's watching.
1: Where SpongeBob is. Go do the SpongeBob alt cast.
0: If you want to do the, let's slime the guys as they walk into the end zone. That's all right. Put it on Nickelodeon.
2: The Gak cast.
0: Put it on the Ocho over there so all the people that want to watch that can find it. Don't mess with what I love.
2: The slime cast.
1: Yeah. Slime.
0: You know, I watched the Madden cast for 2 games or so, and you know what I wanted to know? What was happening in the fourth quarter? They flipped a B-roll of whoever is up there. You got Ephraim Salam blocking at San Diego State as he's a guest on the Manning cast. Meanwhile, it's 1st and 10 with 5 minutes left in the fourth quarter. I'm trying to watch the game. I can't imagine what John Gruden could potentially possibly add.
1: Is this Trash Talking Tuesday or Funky Flashback Friday?
0: It's a flashback to when things made sense for me. A flashback to where 1st and 10 meant 1st and 10. What if Pat Summerall was doing John Madden's job?
1: Get it off your chest.
0: What do we do? We're going to have Summerall 25 come out? That's the game we're going to buy? I think not. No.
1: Who's coming up next?
0: The Jason Smith and Mike Harmon show. I'm not doing that. Don't do that. I like their show. I listen to their show. Jason Smith, Mike Harmon, coming up next. We are Fox Sports.
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13: And so the big discussion with the most talented young quarterback in football, Caleb Williams, has been, oh, that completion percentage is an issue. Just want to throw this out there. Completion percentage is kind of complicated. So Tom Brady, the GOAT, his career completion percentage, 64%. That's it. Not top 10, not close. Matt Stafford, MVP, and he doesn't even run, so you don't get the running with Brady or the running with Stafford. Matt Stafford, career completion percentage, 63%. Josh Allen, most talented quarterback in the league, career completion percentage, 64%. But if I give you the all-time highest completion percentages, yes, Joe Burrow is on that list, but Tua is second. Jimmy Garoppolo, Mac Jones, Kirk Cousins, Dink and Dunk Dak Prescott. That was his nickname for years. Yes, Burrow's on it, but I would argue Breeze last 7-8 years, a little bit of his limitation downfield limited the Saints' success in the playoffs. So Caleb Williams, and this is interesting. Remember, not all completions are equal. Bo Nix led the NFL in completions 10 yards and under. Caleb Williams led the NFL in passes 12 plus yards down the field. Almost double Aaron Rodgers and Lamar. Not all completions are equal. Defenses know Bo Nix goes underneath. Defenses know.
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10: Yeah!
9: Right now, late in the third quarter, Packers lead the Broncos 23-13.
10: Oh!
9: Jordan Love, pretty successful night tonight. 5 out of 7, 56 yards and a touchdown. Kyle McCord, 5 out of 10 for 42 yards.
10: That's why I knew you couldn't wait to get there.
9: Kyle McCord. We'll have more on this game coming up in a few minutes. Again, the final game of the three tonight in the NFL before we get to all the big action tomorrow. But it's really surprising the twist that we got late last night into today in the Raiders quarterback derby. Last night, look, we've talked about Fernando Mendoza and the opening that he has to be the starting quarterback.

0: News, talk, sports, 94.9 WSJM. Depend on us. This is the sound of a job interview with a conventional high school graduate.
1: Impressive resume. I think you'd be an excellent fit for this position. When would you be able to start?
0: And this is the sound of a job interview with a graduate of Berrien Springs Discovery Academy.
1: Impressive resume. I think you'd be an excellent fit for this position. 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
10: Chance of thunderstorms overnight. Otherwise, mainly cloudy skies expected. Lows dip down to about 65. Sunshine mixed with clouds at times. Saturday, chance of thunderstorms. High temperatures reach up to 76. Mainly clear skies. Saturday night, slight chance of rain showers. Lows level off around 62. Dry with temperatures a bit below average. Sunday and Monday, and highs in the low 70s. Right now, it's 66 degrees. That's your updated forecast. I'm meteorologist Paul Trombley.

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5: From ABC News, I'm Dave Packer. An investigation is now underway after a small Cessna plane crashed near a remote military radar site in Alaska. Officials say there are no survivors. NTSB Alaska Regional Chief Clint Johnson said the aircraft missed its initial approach amid foggy conditions Thursday around noon and crashed on the second landing attempt.
6: The pilots in this case were navigating solely by instruments. Weather conditions would not allow them to actually visually see the ground.
5: As reservoir levels sink lower in Lake Mead and Lake Powell, the Department of the Interior ordering steep cuts to the amount of Colorado River water that will be delivered to California, Nevada, and Arizona, the river facing years of drought. An honor bestowed, an honor taken away. Word that President Trump could possibly rename an aircraft carrier after himself, after he himself several years ago announced it would be named after Doris Miller, a Black World War II hero.
7: Sources telling ABC News Navy officials are now weighing removing Miller's name from the ship and instead considering naming it for President Trump.
8: It's like almost like a stab in the heart for me.
7: Miller's great niece said it would send a message to all Black service members.
8: To give it and then take it away, and it kind of make you wonder, like, are we good enough? Are we equal?
7: No U.S. Navy vessel has ever been named for a sitting president.
5: Amid growing American concerns about the cost of living, President Trump says he'll temporarily waive a tariff on imported beef for 90 days. Not going to work, says National Cattlemen's Beef Association head lobbyist Ethan Lane. He says ground beef imports doubled last year without lowering prices.
9: That was done in an effort to lower prices for consumers. And if you look at the marketplace, what we know is that that didn't happen.
5: At least 55 people have fallen ill across 15 states in a salmonella and E. coli outbreak linked to alfalfa sprouts. You're listening to ABC News.
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5: Waterspout was spotted off the shores of New York City's Rockaway Beach Thursday evening. One made landfall in nearby Nassau County on Long Island. ABC's Morgan Norwood has more.
12: After the first twister to hit Nassau County in 5 years, massive cleanup effort underway, piles and piles of debris. That waterspout roaring ashore, sending dozens of people scrambling for cover as beach chairs, surfboards, even a massive roof went flying. It really is a miracle no one was hurt here.
5: The Department of Justice has agreed to settle a case against a prominent social media company.
13: The Justice Department and TikTok have agreed to a $400 million settlement in a case that claimed TikTok violated child privacy laws. It marks one of the largest recoveries ever obtained in a case like this, with TikTok agreeing to pay $300 million immediately and another $100 million after an order vacating a prior consent decree has been filed. The DOJ first sued the company in 2024, claiming TikTok stored, collected, and processed data from children on the platform without getting parental consent. Mike Dubusky, ABC News.
5: The company has made strides in their efforts to better comply with the law since the lawsuit was filed, according to the DOJ. NASA has announced that the Artemis II crew will receive the Congressional Space Medal of Honor. President Trump will present the award to NASA astronauts Reid Wiseman, Victor Glover, Christina Koch, and Canadian Space Agency astronaut Jeremy Hansen next Friday. Dave Packer, ABC News.
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11: Chance of thunderstorms overnight. Otherwise, mainly cloudy skies expected. Lows dip down to about 65. Sunshine mixed with clouds at times.
12: Saturday,
11: chance of thunderstorms. High temperatures reach up to 76. Mainly clear skies.
12: Saturday night,
11: slight chance of rain showers. Lows level off around 62. Dry with temperatures a bit below average. Sunday and Monday, and highs in the low 70s. Currently 67. That's your updated forecast. I'm meteorologist Paul Trombley.

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8: From ABC News, I'm Dave Packer. Prime Minister Mark Carney announcing that Canada is suspending trade negotiations with the U.S., citing last-minute changes to U.S. proposed terms that he described as unfair and uneconomic. Carney said the U.S. intends to impose a 50% tariff on roughly $28 billion of Canadian goods, and Canada will match the tariffs dollar for dollar. The defense team for Lindsay Clancy rested on Friday. The Massachusetts mother's on trial after admitting to killing her three children in 2023. ABC's Peter Haralambos.
9: Their last witness, a renowned expert in postpartum psychosis, he was arguably the star witness in the trial of Andrea Yates, and he described that Lindsay Clancy was, quote, frankly psychotic, that she was, quote, like a puppet with someone else pulling the strings, and basically said that in the moment of the killings, she really had no control of herself, no way to distinguish between right and wrong.
8: In a one-page, two-sentence order, Supreme Court Justice John Roberts says construction of President Trump's ballroom can move forward, for now, at the White House. Appeals court had blocked the construction because the project did not have congressional approval.
10: The Chief Justice of the United States putting a stay in place, preventing a preliminary injunction that would have taken effect today from going into effect. It means that construction on the ballroom can continue, and not just the security-related portions, but all of the project.
8: ABC's Stephen Portnoy. Newly elected California Congresswoman Aisha Wahib secured victory in a special election against Melissa Hernandez to serve the rest of former Congressman Eric Swalwell's House term, which ends in January. The Democrat is the first Afghan-American to serve in Congress.
11: Our story is what the American dream is to so many, that you can come from, you know, refugee parents and be raised in foster care to Congress. And that's the only thing that really makes the American dream better than anywhere else.
8: You're listening to ABC News.
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14: Vice President J.D. Vance was in his hometown of Middleton, Ohio, Friday for a rally pushing the Trump administration's economic and immigration agenda. The vice president called on Ohio voters to re-elect Republicans and replace Democrats with the GOP in November's midterm elections.
15: The future of America, the future of the United States, the future of our homes and communities is going to be built right here in Middletown, Ohio.
14: An 18-year-old is facing charges in the murder of his girlfriend. His mother has also been charged. ABC's Aaron Katursky explains.
16: Royce Moser is charged with killing Caroline Heinz, who was starting her freshman year at Penn West, California University near Pittsburgh. After she failed to return to her dorm, police said they found her body early Thursday morning in the back of her car. Investigators said Moser told them the two were talking when he got angry, then had a demon take over him and tell him to stab Caroline. Police said the teen then called his mother, who told him she would help him clean the car with disinfectant spray. She told him to take a bath and then shower, while she allegedly threw out the knife and put his clothes in the washing machine.
14: Both mother and son are in custody. He's charged with homicide. She's charged with evidence tampering. As the Duke and Duchess of Sussex plan their return to the UK, a British judge ordered UK's Prince Harry and six others to pay the publisher of the Daily Mail $13 million as part of a failed invasion of privacy case. Dave Packer, ABC News.
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13: Lows dip down to about 65 overnight under mainly cloudy skies with a chance of thunderstorms. Sunshine mixed with clouds at times. Saturday, chance of thunderstorms. High temperatures reach up to 76. Mainly clear skies. Saturday night, slight chance for showers. Lows dip down to about 62. Dry with temps a bit below average. Sunday and Monday, and highs in the low 70s. Right now, 66. That's your updated forecast. I'm meteorologist Paul Trombley.

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8: Lows dip down to about 65 overnight under mainly cloudy skies with a chance of thunderstorms. Sunshine mixed with clouds at times. Saturday, chance of thunderstorms. High temperatures reach up to 76. Mainly clear skies. Saturday night, slight chance for showers. Lows dip down to about 62. Dry with temps a bit below average. Sunday and Monday and highs in the low 70s. Right now, 66. That's your updated forecast. I'm meteorologist Paul Trombley.

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7: From ABC News, I'm Dave Packer. Prime Minister Mark Carney announcing that Canada is suspending trade negotiations with the U.S., citing last-minute changes to U.S. proposed terms that he described as unfair and uneconomic. Carney said the U.S. intends to impose a 50% tariff on roughly $28 billion of Canadian goods, and Canada will match the tariffs dollar for dollar. The defense team for Lindsay Clancy rested on Friday. The Massachusetts mother's on trial after admitting to killing her three children in 2023. ABC's Peter Haralambos.
8: Their last witness, a renowned expert in postpartum psychosis. He was arguably the star witness in the trial of Andrea Yates. And he described that Lindsay Clancy was, quote, frankly psychotic, that she was, quote, like a puppet with someone else pulling the strings, and basically said that in the moment of the killings, she really had no control of herself, no way to distinguish between right and wrong.
7: In a one-page, two-sentence order, Supreme Court Justice John Roberts says construction of President Trump's ballroom can move forward, for now, at the White House. Appeals court had blocked the construction because the project did not have congressional approval.
9: The Chief Justice of the United States putting a stay in place, preventing a preliminary injunction that would have taken effect today from going into effect. It means that construction on the ballroom can continue, and not just the security-related portions, but all of the project.
7: ABC's Stephen Portnoy. Newly elected California Congresswoman Aisha Wahib secured victory in a special election against Melissa Hernandez to serve the rest of former Congressman Eric Swalwell's House term, which ends in January. The Democrat is the first Afghan-American to serve in Congress.
10: Our story is what the American dream is to so many, that you can come from, you know, refugee parents and be raised in foster care to Congress. And that's the only thing that really makes the American dream better than anywhere else.
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13: Vice President J.D. Vance was in his hometown of Middleton, Ohio, Friday for a rally pushing the Trump administration's economic and immigration agenda. The vice president called on Ohio voters to re-elect Republicans and replace Democrats with the GOP in November's midterm elections.
14: The future of America, the future of the United States, the future of our homes and communities is going to be built right here in Middletown, Ohio.
13: An 18-year-old is facing charges in the murder of his girlfriend. His mother has also been charged. ABC's Aaron Katursky explains.
15: Royce Moser is charged with killing Caroline Hines, who was starting her freshman year at Penn West, California University near Pittsburgh. After she failed to return to her dorm, police said they found her body early Thursday morning in the back of her car. Investigators said Moser told them the two were talking when he got angry, then had a demon take over him and tell him to stab Caroline. Police said the teen then called his mother, who told him she would help him clean the car with disinfectant spray. She told him to take a bath and then shower, while she allegedly threw out the knife and put his clothes in the washing machine.
13: Both mother and son are in custody. He's charged with homicide. She's charged with evidence tampering. As the Duke and Duchess of Sussex plan their return to the UK, a British judge ordered UK's Prince Harry and six others to pay the publisher of the Daily Mail $13 million as part of a failed invasion of privacy case. Dave Packer, ABC News.
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13: Chance of thunderstorms
14: today.
13: Otherwise, sunshine mixed with clouds at times.
14: Daytime highs approaching 75.
13: Slight chance of rain showers
14: tonight.
13: Lows level off around 61.
14: Mainly clear skies.
13: Slight chance of rain showers
14: tomorrow.
13: Daytime highs approaching 73.
14: Mainly clear skies.
13: High temperatures reach up to 73
14: Monday
13: under mainly sunny skies.
14: 78
13: Tuesday. Right now, 66. That's your updated forecast. I'm meteorologist Paul Trombley.

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5: From ABC News, I'm Dave Patton. An investigation is now underway after a small Cessna plane crashed near a remote military radar site in Alaska. Officials say there are no survivors. NTSB Alaska Regional Chief Clint Johnson said the aircraft missed its initial approach amid foggy conditions Thursday around noon and crashed on the second landing attempt.
6: The pilots in this case were navigating solely by instruments. Weather conditions would not allow them to actually visually see the ground.
5: As reservoir levels sink lower in Lake Mead and Lake Powell, the Department of the Interior ordering steep cuts to the amount of Colorado River water that will be delivered to California, Nevada, and Arizona, the river facing years of drought. An honor bestowed, an honor taken away. Word that President Trump could possibly rename an aircraft carrier after himself, after he himself several years ago announced it would be named after Doris Miller, a Black World War II hero.
7: Sources telling ABC News Navy officials are now weighing removing Miller's name from the ship and instead considering naming it for President Trump.
8: It's like almost like a stab in the heart for me.
7: Miller's great niece said it would send a message to all Black service members.
8: To give it and then take it away, and it kind of make you wonder, like, are we good enough? Are we equal?
7: No U.S. Navy vessel has ever been named for a sitting president.
5: Amid growing American concerns about the cost of living, President Trump says he'll temporarily waive a tariff on imported beef for 90 days. Not going to work, says National Cattlemen's Beef Association head lobbyist Ethan Lane. He says ground beef imports doubled last year without lowering prices.
9: That was done in an effort to lower prices for consumers. And if you look at the marketplace, what we know is that didn't happen.
5: At least 55 people have fallen ill across 15 states in a salmonella and E. coli outbreak linked to alfalfa sprouts. You're listening to ABC News.
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5: Waterspout was spotted off the shores of New York City's Rockaway Beach Thursday evening. One made landfall in nearby Nassau County on Long Island. ABC's Morgan Norwood has more.
15: After the first twister to hit Nassau County in 5 years, massive cleanup effort underway, piles and piles of debris. That waterspout roaring ashore, sending dozens of people scrambling for cover as beach chairs, surfboards, even a massive roof went flying. It really is a miracle no one was hurt here.
5: The Department of Justice has agreed to settle a case against a prominent social media company.
16: The Justice Department and TikTok have agreed to a $400 million settlement in a case that claimed TikTok violated child privacy laws. It marks one of the largest recoveries ever obtained in a case like this, with TikTok agreeing to pay $300 million immediately and another $100 million after an order vacating a prior consent decree has been filed. The DOJ first sued the company in 2024, claiming TikTok stored, collected, and processed data from children on the platform without getting parental consent. Mike Dubusky, ABC News.
5: The company has made strides in their efforts to better comply with the law since the lawsuit was filed, according to the DOJ. NASA has announced that the Artemis II crew will receive the Congressional Space Medal of Honor. President Trump will present the award to NASA astronauts Reid Wiseman, Victor Glover, Christina Koch, and Canadian Space Agency astronaut Jeremy Hansen next Friday. Dave Packer, ABC News.
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1: Yes, sir.
0: All right. I want to talk some more of these stories and maybe kind of get an idea of what you've learned over the years, some of your takeaways, some things that maybe we need to know about them. And I'll read some of your emails, too. If you want to email me some questions, feel free. Ryan Renker at coasttocoastam.com. But we will take some phone calls with Chris coming up in the next hour on Coast to Coast AM. Don't go anywhere.

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9: Chance of thunderstorms
10: today.
9: Otherwise, sunshine mixed with clouds at times. Daytime highs approaching 75. Slight chance of rain showers
10: tonight.
9: Lows level off around 61. Mainly clear skies. Slight chance of rain showers
10: tomorrow.
9: Daytime highs approaching 73. Mainly clear skies. High temperatures reach up to 73 Monday under mainly sunny skies. 78 Tuesday. Right now, 66. That's your updated forecast. I'm meteorologist Paul Trombley.

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7: 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Welcome to the Moondog Show on 94.9 WSJM FM, Benton Harbor, St. Joe. I'm your host, Rob Bird. We're so honored that you're with us this morning. On this show, Scott T., Amanda Jones, Racing Mason Dixon, and John Moy joins us to hear some of John's stories about his professional storytelling career. Mason Dixon airs his grievances about what was said last week in his absence. All of us join together to talk about baseball, broadcasting, and bikes, as well as controversial TV subjects, aging singers, politicians, and their audiences. Gina Johnson-Small comes in to talk about South Haven real estate, including vacant land in the South Haven area. On Racin' Mason Dixon's Front Porch Stomp, Dustin Music from Mohio calls in to talk about the 12-hour Moduro lawnmower race that's happening next weekend in Indiana. Or as Mason would say it, Indiana. All of this and so much more right here, right now on the Moondog Show.

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6: We're back on The Moondog Show. Mason Dixon, Scott T., Amanda Jones, and the storyteller John Moy is here in the studio. Good morning to you guys.
7: Morning.
8: Everybody.
6: Yes, and good morning to all of y'all out there.
9: Y'all.
6: And around the world, which we just explained to John a few minutes ago, that they can catch the show while it streams on the air, or you can catch it in the podcast, which would be at any time after we air it or after I put it up online. You can listen to it around the world. How exciting.
8: That's amazing.
7: That is.
6: Yes.
7: The miracles of the internet.
6: Yep.
7: The world wide web.
6: So we always tell people that if they're driving through, just driving through the area, and you want to listen some more, you can go to WSJM and stream live. And wherever you go, you can listen to it and keep WSJM right there in your car. Typically, I wouldn't do that. I would do one that had music on it or something like that.
8: I have it on mine.
6: Yeah.
8: Every so often. It's fun to listen.
6: Mm-hmm. So, a little later on the show, I do believe that Gina Johnston Small will be in, talk a little real estate. And is there a front porch? We haven't even seen you in a couple
7: weeks. Absolutely.
6: Okay, so that'd be a front porch stop. And other than that, we're going to have a story with John. And, of course, we're going to do our best to offend people after you leave.
7: We could. I mean, I think it's a real nice addition bringing John Moy to the show, and he could like let that set the tone and just stay positive the rest of the way.
6: No,
7: I mean,
6: no.
7: You could all try right. that.
6: So, John,
9: I talked to management. They said no.
6: Yeah, they say you have to have some level of controversy to be relevant. If you are boring, then you are.
7: Are you just calling our storyteller boring?
6: No.
7: That would have been a shame if you did. No.
10: Oh, that's happened.
6: Went and that from Wendy?
10: Yes.
6: Yeah.
10: I've heard that one before. Thank you.
6: No, John Moy in any way is not boring.
7: I didn't think so.
6: No. Well, exactly.
7: And, but can stay positive is what I was trying to say. It's like let him set the tone.
6: Yeah. I mean, it happens sometimes, but most time it won't. So, John, what do you have for us this week?
10: I thought it might be interesting if I would give a little background and then tell where storytelling has actually led me to places that I really didn't know existed before, mm-hmm. any of them. So when I explained this a couple of weeks ago, I talked about meeting a fellow who was billed as a storyteller. And I thought, well, what does that mean? And then later on, I learned he was a professional storyteller, which meant somebody actually paid him to come and tell stories. And he turned out to be a bit of a mentor for me. Amanda and I were talking earlier. We all tell stories. That's how we communicate. I've simply tried to elevate my ability to tell a story without all the hims, the ha's, the uhs, the yas.
6: Right.
10: And So I thought I'd give a little background on where this thing has led me.
6: And by the way, I will have to say that would be a good lesson for just about anybody to be able to speak without the oohs and ahs and hims and haws.
10: It would be. In fact, when I watch and listen to storytellers, I oftentimes pick them out as somebody that I liked based upon how well they did that.
6: How little times I said,
10: Exactly. Well,
8: that's public speaking 101.
10: Yeah. And I always say, and I've done a little bit of that, I always say, speaking in front of a group can be the easiest speaking you'll ever do because people are not watching you. They're watching the story. And you won't believe that unless you try it. So,
6: you're talking about the story in their mind.
10: Pardon me?
6: You're talking about the story in their mind that they are imagining? Because some people can't imagine. We're going to eventually have to keep you for... There are people that can't imagine and don't see things that way. I always say, well, there's no way that that's not possible. How could someone not hold a picture in their memory? But there are people that can't.
8: Yep.
6: Sorry about that.
10: That's okay.
6: That is the loveliness of this show. We just go all over the place, and hopefully, eventually, we get back to it.
8: We don't lose our spot.
7: Well, yes. I'm hanging on every word, and I'm imagining what he's saying, and I'm watching the story.
6: You're already in a fantasy land.
7: I'm watching the story.
6: But that's the thing. That's why I'm saying that, because I've got this such a vision in my head, and I know there's people that don't have it. Can't do that. They can't imagine. You know, sorry.
10: So when I came back from listening to this fellow who was a storyteller, and I thought, I need to practice what he was telling me about. So I availed myself to the school system that I was working in. So short clip number one, I went to a kindergarten teacher's room, knocked on the door, and she invited me in to tell a story. Number one rule of storytelling, do not tell stories that people know. You want to be in control of the story. So she invited me into her kindergarten classroom. The kindergartners all sat on a rug on the floor. As you well know, kindergartners are in perpetual motion. I started out this story, and it was about a beaver who'd had enough at home and decided to run away. And I didn't introduce myself. I didn't do anything background. I simply started the story. And the first thing that I noted with these kindergartners was no one was moving. Well, you don't need to move when you're listening to a story. You transform that person into the story, and there's no need for any movement. When I finished that story, I was so hooked that I thought, this is going to be really a great experience. So the fact that I would go to other classrooms and tell stories got me a lot of calls. But then I got a call from the high school one day.
6: Big leagues. Yes.
10: Big leagues, because we know what high school is like.
6: You got called up that day.
10: I got called up, yes, to the big leagues, the show. And they asked me if I would come and tell a story for the student body. And they followed that by saying, because you think storytelling is so good. I said, I do, and I'll be there. It was near Christmas. And so I went up and I stood in front of the entire student body. And I told a story called The Animal's First Christmas. I knew they'd never heard this story. And I told that story with such sincerity that by the time I got to the end of the story, I believed it. And I watched all of these high school kids do the same thing the kindergartners did. They were right into the story. And afterward, the lady who had gotten me to come up and tell that story at the high school said, it was pretty much as good as you advertised. That was really great. And I said, well, teaching can be about storytelling. Storytelling can be a great tool to educate, to market, to advertise, to tell the story of what you want your people to know. So I was gaining a level of confidence.
6: Stop. Let me take a break. We'll be back on the Moondog Show.
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6: We're back on The Moondog Show. Mason Dixon, Scott T, Amanda Jones, John Moy here telling a story about being a storyteller.
7: And our host, Rob Bird, who's trying to listen intently and imagine what
6: I was.
7: He's watching the story.
6: See, he finally got me in the story and I shut up long enough to listen to it. I just hit an and button. I'm like, man, we're here with us, the professional storyteller. So really, what I see a lot about what you're doing, why telling stories, if I have diagnosed it at all, is you're very deliberate with the story. You slow it down a little bit so you can then, at the end of a sentence, you take a break and go to your next thought, which happens pretty quickly. But if you are talking this fast and you're like, well, we want to talk about going over here the other day and maybe this and that, so if you're that's kind of where I see it, kind of how what maybe one of the techniques is that you use after being here with you for, a couple of weeks and listen to you tell stories.
10: We think that faster is better. Faster is only faster. And one of the things that happens is when you pause in a story, which we call timing as part of delivery, the person's mind keeps filling in the story for them. One of the things that I do oftentimes when I storytell is I use all kinds of descriptors. It may be the person has on a red shirt. They may have on an old baseball cap. They may have on a pair of blue jeans with holes in them. Well, people relate to that, and that pulls them further into the story. What happened next in my storytelling career was something that I didn't know existed at the time, but I got a call on the phone from a fellow by the name of John Kouris, K-O-U-R-I-S. And John was in charge of something called the National Institute for Trial Advocacy. He wanted to know if he could hire me. Could I come to their studio in South Bend and tell a story? Because story is a big part of an opening statement and a closing argument in a court of law. So I did it. I went down there, walked into the studio. They had hired an audience. They asked me what I wanted to have for lunch. I had choices. And I almost felt like I was on the verge of Hollywood because I heard that's how things had worked on occasion.
6: A lot of times that's all you work for, is the food.
10: Odd that you should mention that. That's my next clip. So I sat and I told these stories to audiences, the audience, and they filmed it all. And that film came out as, at the time, a videotape. And it was proposing that courtroom attorneys utilize story in the delivery of their opening statements and closing arguments. It went all over the country. It became their number one bestseller. Well, that sounds great, but you should have seen the other ones. They were just this side of awful. There was a fellow behind a podium with a flag over his right shoulder, and he talked for about 3 hours, and it was quite dry. So the tape went out. I was glad that that was successful, and I started getting calls from lawyers. Could they hire me? For what? To help prepare an opening statement or a closing argument. And I said, look, I'm a storyteller. I'm a school teacher. I don't know anything about the law. We don't care. What's your retainer? Well, a retainer for me was the kid who sat in the back of the room with a mouth full of wires. And so I called a friend of mine. I said, well, they want to know what my retainer is. And he said, well, I'll tell them this. So the next thing that I did was I was hired as a storyteller to speak to 300 attorneys coming in from all over the country to Denver, Colorado. I got there and I walked out on stage and I looked around and I thought, I'm the only one here who has no background in legal training, no background in law enforcement. I'm a storyteller. So I told them the worst, not the worst, but the most ridiculous story that I could tell to point out what you mentioned, Rob, which was to test their ability to imagine and picture in their mind whatever they were describing. Well, that was pretty successful. People paid a lot of money to go and hear different speakers. I was lumped into that group, so the fact that I got paid made me a professional storyteller. The letters rolled in when I got home, and one of them I'll never forget because it was from a fellow who was from San Francisco. He was a lawyer. He said, my firm paid big money to send me to Denver for this big workshop, convention, seminar. And he said, I got home, walked in the door. The first thing my wife said to me was, what did you learn? And he said, the only thing I could think of was that absolutely stupid story that you told us. And then he went on to say, you made your point. He said, that story was so strong in terms of the images you created. I get it. So that launched my career as a storyteller into the legal field. But to get back to something Rob mentioned, which was working for food. I was living in Rapid City, South Dakota at the time, and I received a call from a lady in Sioux Falls, all the way across the state. She had heard about me, and she said, we'd like you to come. We have this big function, and we would like you to come and be the entertainment for us, and you are going to get payment like you have never had before. I said, I'll be there. So on the day of this thing, I had to get up early because I remember from the sign, it was 343 miles to Sioux Falls. Straight as a string across the plains of South Dakota. And when I got there, they had all these people in this banquet room and I entertained them with some stories, just entertaining stories. And when I finished, I got my payment and I had other people talking about the payments because it consisted of the lady who purportedly made the best fried chicken in the state of South Dakota. So I drove in total almost 7 hours for a plate filled with her absolutely delicious chicken.
6: Yes. So the moral of the story is get a contract first that spells out what you're getting. I would have charged $300 per lawyer in that room. And, you know, there was a day when after I asked, as I didn't make it as a professional baseball player, that I was mowing a lawn, getting paid for it. I'm like, I'm a professional lawnmower. Finally a professional something.
10: That's right.
6: Yeah, we need to take a break. We'll be back in the Moondog Show.
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6: We're back on the Moondog Show. Mason Dixon, Scott T., Amanda Jones, John Moy here in the studio giving us a little wonderfulness to start off our Saturday. Mm-hmm. So, yeah, and I know you got a little more you want to tell us, so I guess go. We get you set and go ahead.
10: Here we go. Springfield, Illinois. Driving down the road, pulled off on Sangamon Avenue.
6: That's Sangamon?
10: Sangamon. That's a detail.
13: Okay. I know where that's at.
10: Okay. Yes.
6: You've been on that corner, have you, Scott?
13: I've seen.
6: Yeah. All right.
10: So I walked in. These were all lawyers and detectives and people involved with the legal field. And I met a lady there named Beth. Beth was a special agent in the FBI. And she said to me, I'm often required to go places and tell the story of the FBI. And she said, I am petrified to do this. I looked at her and I said, why'd you get in the FBI? And she said, well, I had a sister who was kidnapped. I said, tell me a little bit about that. And she said her sister was 12 at the time. I said, did they hopefully get her back? Yes. Was she okay? Yes. And that's why you went into the FBI? Yes. What was the training like? She told me. We went through the whole thing and I said, that's what you need to do. That was fascinating. That is your story. And she wrote to me after that and she said, I cannot believe how much you've simplified that and made it almost enjoyable. Well, they weren't watching her. They were fascinated with her connection with the FBI.
6: Uh-huh.
10: Okay, that's one segment.
6: Right.
10: Are you still on track?
6: Yeah.
8: Oh, yeah.
6: Yeah, no, that was 2 minutes. You said you were going to do them both in 2 minutes.
10: Okay.
6: I'm kidding. Go.
10: I lied. I was in a hotel in Detroit.

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1: How often do you have a chance to eat wedding cake?
2: Yeah, I know.
1: You like it.
2: Yeah, it's just something about it.
1: It is.
3: Especially when you try to avoid weddings
1: yes,
3: like a plague.
1: Yes, exactly. Which I did in this instance. A fella came out and we were talking and he said, what do you do? And I said, I'm a professional storyteller. He said, how would you like to tell our group a story? And I said, only if you'll give me some wedding cake. And he said, well, we can arrange that. So I came in and I didn't let it get too out of hand because he wanted me to introduce as a relative that nobody knew. Mm-hmm. I said, no, we don't want to go that far. So I told a story and I even concluded with a little delivery for the bride and the groom, which was something along the lines of, as you go on your journey together and even apart, always remember to each be the other's best friend. So I made it fit right into what we were doing. And they gave me a large, large plate filled with cake that I took back to my room and probably watched a baseball game and ate some cake. So I'm sorry I went overtime.
3: It's all right.
2: Hey, Rob's the one that brought up getting paid in food.
3: Yeah,
2: so
3: I like cake. All right. Well, from going from a great storyteller to Mason Dixon, what have you been got going on?
4: Do you really want to know there, Rob Dog?
3: Actually, I did. Yeah, you've been gone for 2 weeks. So we've been. Did we ever actually know what where he was? Or were we always guessing?
5: Well, I know the last one was in an undisclosed location that we were not to be known of.
2: I always just say he's at an ARCA race.
3: Now under federal protection.
4: No, I don't think you really want to know, Rob Dog, because last week you said he should be back next week and we can all be told and have him let us all know what he did for a couple weeks because it will all be about me.
3: I can't even turn him down enough.
2: She has a notebook with notes out.
4: Well, it didn't stop there, see, because Scott T says, when is that big, what was that other comedian guy we had that on? And Amanda offered Dominic. He goes, yeah, Dominic. He says, he's got some sort of Rock the Illinois or something, the big car show. And that's actually not called Rock the Illinois. It's called Starved Rock Nationals.
5: Yeah, it's something with the rock.
4: And that was happening last week. But I wasn't there either. But then Rob went off to say, really? We don't want to waste too much time of our own show or breath or even our own air in this room talking about what Racing Mason Dixon is doing. And then Scott T says, maybe when he starts paying for this time, I didn't know if that was supposed to be this time or his time, so it came out this time. Maybe when he starts paying for this time, then we can start promoting it. And then he says, I'll have to talk to management.
3: Did you talk to him?
5: I talked to management. I did talk to management.
2: Well,
5: that's why I came in it with heavy sighs.
2: I'm glad I'm not on the grievance list.
4: Amanda, but sometimes they say by being silent, you are in agreement, but you did not jump on the I hate Mason bandwagon.
2: No,
4: but
2: I don't hate you.
5: There was no hate in them.
4: Oh, there was. I thought we was a team, and I can't believe
3: we did a test. We so want to see if you actually listen to the show.
4: I was listening because I was following John Moy's stories and stuff. But then later on in the show, Scott T went on to say, the one thing I like about John being here, though, his storytelling. He's got his cadence right down. He's real calm. And then he says, because I have to tell a story fast because if I don't tell a story fast, Mason interrupts me somewhere and I get thrown off. It's like I really enjoy his storytelling to where he just is nice and calm. But now I was in this room, Rob Dog, and we was all here except for John when you did say, hey, let's all do our own segment. So I started Racing Mason Dixon's Front Porch Stomp. We made a jingle. We've been having lots of fun and bringing in lots of good guests and stuff. If Scott don't want to be interrupted, he had his opportunity to do, and you even encouraged him.
3: You are absolutely correct.

0: correct on that 100%. He has had the opportunity to do his own segment.
1: And then you know what happened late in the show? Nobody had nothing to talk about. Everybody's like, what do we talk about? There was no race in Mason Dixon's front porch stump. There was no one.
2: And we knew the bill only took 20 seconds.
3: Oh, man. Well, anyway, that was what I had a conversation with management about.
1: Scott T, now they call you a did I just interrupt you? I did.
2: call
1: you the studio plant.
3: Somebody is work.
1: They call you the studio plant, but you sounded like you a studio plant, like you're planted here by this management, and you can't see my air quotes on the radio, but it's like you here to like keep the prices down.
0: Well, we've suspected just that the whole time. That's why we feed him false information. We need to take a break, and when we come back, hopefully you've calmed down a little bit, but if not, we'll allow you to keep re-airing your grievance, because this is funny. We'll be back on the Moondog Show.
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0: We're back on The Moondog Show. John Moy, Amanda Jones, Scott T here in the room.
1: Mason.
0: Mason is still here.
1: Mason Dixon and host Robert.
0: Oh, thank you. I appreciate you still doing that. I went backwards order because I was going to make people think that you stormed off and left.
2: I think he has more to say.
0: He might.
1: I said got a Mary Mason Dixon's front porch stomp coming up.
3: One good thing about this whole thing, after dealing with management, Mr. John, I have to tell you that here I go with my story now, because I'm finally a professional. I'm doing my job. I got him worked. Because that's the studio plant's job, to get everybody work.
0: Is it a job if you don't get paid? That's always the question that
3: I'm not a professional.
2: He gets paid in karaoke.
3: I get paid in karaoke. I get full use of the studio.
0: That's right.
3: I get the recording studio after the show. So yeah.
0: Okay, everybody, perks and benefits.
3: That's
0: all we have.
3: Yeah, well,
0: perks and benefits.
3: But I'm doing my job.
0: Thank you.
3: It's been, we get them agitated, we get them going, and that's exactly what the studio plant does.
0: Yeah.
3: So thank you for the time.
0: All right, Mason, you still have the floor if you would like it.
1: Okay. See, I didn't want to interrupt Scott.
0: Thank you.
1: Get that out, of course.
0: That was very gentlemanlike.
1: I mean, Scott, he even encouraged you, Scott T, to say, hey, you could do your, what's your shine your light everybody segment. No, I know. You know, he did.
3: Obviously, this struck a nerve.
1: Well, yeah, because here's the thing. You know, y'all have been on teams before. I don't know if Amanda Jones does because she don't like sports, but Rob Dog was a college pitcher. You was on sports and stuff in high school, and you might not get along with everybody. You might not be best friends with everybody, but when you're a team, you expected to play as a team, one unified unit. And as soon as I'm gone, y'all just jump. I can't believe the stuff you said.
3: Well, you abandon us.
1: I did not.
3: You abandon us all the time.
1: All right. First of all, it ain't about us, right?
3: Yeah, but wait a minute. Wait a minute. You're just talking about a team, and now you're saying it ain't about us.
1: Because it's about the listeners. It's about the listeners. Now, a lot of times, I mean, I ain't here to inform people about politics. I ain't paying no. I got into it with this lady in the bar last night. She goes, "Is you a Democrat?"
3: And you're back in the bar again?
1: Yeah, of course.
3: You fell off the wagon. Oh, geez.
1: Okay, Scott. Now that's storytelling right there. He's telling stories that stuff he don't know about.
3: Well, you're making comments about stuff that you said you didn't, and then all of a sudden you did, and then
1: I'm saying when we get back to
2: what happened with the lady.
3: What happened to the lady?
1: She said she wanted to know. This is how she introduced. I don't know you. Is where do you live? And I told her, and she goes, "Is that in Van Buren County?" Like she never heard of Grand Junction. And then she says,
6: "By the way, I've heard your show before.
1: Is you a Democrat?" She says, "Is you a Democrat?" That's like her opening line in this bar that pretty much was probably a mixed crowd. In there, right? And I go, "I'm anti-political." And then she got all in a huff about that because she's out there trying to make a difference. And I said,
2: "She wanted you to join her protest."
1: Maybe.
3: Was she a Democrat?
1: Yes, she was.
2: Well, could you tell by the hair? I shouldn't have said that.
0: No, I mean,
1: Amanda,
0: did she have colored hair?
1: No.
0: She
1: was a very nice lady.
0: Did she have a bull ring in her nose?
3: You have to learn from John. You have to say, "This is what she looked like," and draw the picture.
1: You know what? I used to listen to them baseball games. And when you a broadcaster, have you ever broadcast baseball?
7: Never.
1: You would be so good at it. You know that Chicago Cubs announcer that Pat Hughes, he did this. He went and researched all these great announcers, and he put out like CDs or something. He's talking about it, but he paints that picture. He tells if they're wearing pinstripes or solid blues. He talks about the ivy growing up the walls, and he's painting that picture and stuff. One of our past presidents, Ronald Reagan, had to do that, and he did that when he had sound effects because he weren't even at the baseball game. And then another feller told me that Harry Carey said, man, when he was growing up and listening to the announcers on that St. Louis Cardinals, and he's listening to them, and he's like, man, they talk about so much. And then when he made it to the big leagues, and he says he found out it was all made up. So Harry Carey had a whole career making up stories about what's going on at the ballpark.
7: When Rob was playing, Ernie Harwell was big with the Detroit Tigers. He was the voice of the Tigers. And as little kids, do you remember there'd be a foul ball, and Ernie Harwell would say, "That was caught by Johnny Jones, a 10-year-old from Litchfield."
1: Wow.
7: He never knew that. Right. He made it all up. And right. It was great.
1: And he was one of the best. I didn't grow up in Michigan, but I sure heard about Ernie Harwell.
7: Yes.
0: Yeah, well, and of course, you know, the great one, Harry Carey. That was before I realized there was no good reason to be a Chicago fan. I used to watch them a lot. Because... Greg Maddux when he pitched for him. That's where he got his start. I was always a fan from day one when he started. And then I do believe that was right at the end of Ryan Sandberg. And then, the Hawk, the outfielder?
7: Andre Dawson.
0: Yes.
7: I interviewed him.
0: Yeah, those are kind of like the big three why I liked the Cubs. And kind of once they were gone and Maddux was gone, I was like, Then they had that Woods kid who...
7: Kerry Woods.
0: He lit it up for a little while, and I can't remember how his career ended, but it seems like it did not finish nearly as well as it started.
1: What about Harry Carey?
0: Oh, Harry Carey was great. Take me out to the ballpark. Yeah. I was saying the one that I remember the most would be probably Harry Carey, and probably... Because when we grew up, anybody that had cable, there was always the Braves were always on TBS, and the Cubs were or White Sox were always on.
1: Now it was the Cubs on WGN, and then the New York Mets were on WOR. Those were the three super stations.
0: Yeah, well, we didn't. I don't remember any WOR here when I was growing up. It was always either TBS.
3: You guys got that all the way down there in Paducah, Kentucky, or
1: whatever. Yeah, Harlan County,
3: wherever that is that you live.
7: Vin Scully.
0: That was a great.
1: He was the LA Dodgers, right? But who was the Atlanta Braves? Because I used to listen to them games too. It was, man, I can't remember.
0: It was the little fellow from NBC.
7: Not Bob Costas.
0: Yeah, it was Bob Costas. He was one of those guys who was so passionate about the game, but I don't think he was ever an athlete. I think he was one of those guys that was that became an announcer, you know, from watching and never really played. As far as I know, I mean, maybe he played Little League, but I don't think Bob Costas ever played like any college or professional baseball.
7: I think you're right.
0: Or any sport. But he was always good too. He had that kind of voice that was very calm, but direct for a sports event. Does that make sense?
7: Yes.
0: Yeah. Okay. All right. Anything else, Mason? You got 20 seconds for any more grievances. If you want to punch up on Scott, you go right ahead.
6: Rhyme Dog, I can't believe you said what you were saying. What do you mean about Scott?
0: I'd say it again. I'll say it with you here if you want.
2: He says it to your face.
0: I love having you on the show, but it's fun to get you riled up. Yep. We'll be back on the Moondog. You know what to say. We'll be back on the Moondog Show.
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0: We're back on the Moondog Show. Mason Dixon, Scott T, Amanda Jones, John Moy, all here in the studio.
6: And host Rob Bird.
0: Gina Johnson Small heading this way in a little while. And of course, a racing Mason Dixon's front porch stomp. You want to tell us who you're going to call?
6: Oh, we got a good one. Dustin Music. We had him on the show a couple years ago.
0: I kind of remember
6: last year.
0: Him
2: from
0: and
2: Canada?
0: No, that's Corey Coolis.
2: Oh, that was Corey.
6: Wow, yeah. You remember his first name and his last name.
0: I do. It's kind of one of those names that's kind of the CC Corey Coolis. It's just one of those sticky names.
6: I got a note from him saying he's going to Nashville for his first time ever.
0: Oh, ooh, right on.
6: Barry's Bay, Ontario.
0: You ought to tell him on his way through Ontario to stop by here in Michigan.
6: That's why he called. That's why he reached out. He wanted to see if we was on the way. He goes, oh, you ain't on the way.
0: Might be on the way if there was a TV show that he could be in.
6: And I said he could go down to that Studebaker Museum in South Bend and go to the Indianapolis 500 Museum at Indianapolis Motor Speedway. I said it's a straight shot. So
0: he's not a racing guy, is he? I thought he was just music.
6: No.
0: Oh, okay.
6: First and only time I was with him in person, we was on Club Race, and Scott T had to leave the studio choking on
0: a tickle in his throat.
6: Yeah. Well, anyway, Corey Coolis and I was on Alex Club's pit crew at Bristol. That was amazing.
0: All right. Well, what I wanted to do, one of the things that I've been thinking about all week, and I think about it a lot because I hear it a lot. Excuse me. And that's people say, oh, when you have extra money, or when you have some extra money for this, or when you have extra money for that. I am unfamiliar with this concept. What is extra money? Is there a such thing as extra money? Is there a such thing as extra time?
6: They call it expendable income.
0: I mean, you don't even say, oh, if you got any extra time, give me a call. Now, I don't have extra time. God's not making any more. There's no extra. Obviously, we do print money, but is there any such thing as extra money for anybody that doesn't have it or has it? It's money to buy something. I have what I need to buy it, but is it extra?
6: Some people got to do that. They got to spend it, or they lose it, or the tax write-offs or something like that, like organizations.
0: I get all that, but is that extra money? Is that extra? Just when people say extra on that,
6: John's reaching into his pocket right now.
2: He's trying to give you some money, Rob. He's
0: got any extra money in there, John?
2: Would the correct
6: professional storytelling?
2: Yes. What would the correct way to say that statement be?
0: I don't know. It's like
2: when I have petty cash. Not
0: extra money is like, hey, that we make this affordable. It doesn't have to come out of your extra money.
6: It should be the same.
2: That sounds political.
7: Rainy day money. Rainy day fund.
0: Rainy day fund. I mean, whatever it is.
6: When you're inviting people, you're doing all sorts of events. Moondog Productions, County Road 689, Star of the Lake Music Series. You're doing a whole lot of inviting and stuff. You never want to say, oh, if you ain't doing anything, come on over. You got to paint that picture that John's telling us about that story.
0: Right.
6: Get them involved in that story. Get them hooked to where they ain't going to want to miss it. So you don't say if you don't got
2: especially
6: no time.
2: Especially the one you have coming up.
0: Yeah. We've got a lot coming up, as a matter of fact, for County Road 689. We have I have to go look at the calendar to see what it is, but in
2: September.
0: Oh my goodness. This summer has just flown by, and I can't remember what month it is.
6: Only
0: now, so.
6: One more week of the summer people being here before they gotta go to school.
0: In September, let me pull up my little 19th. Calendar. On the 19th. We'll be having the Six Stringers, which will be a group that that Jerry Phelps has got together, which he says, and I'm pretty sure he has never lied to me yet, that all these men are very accomplished musicians, and a lot of them are in like the Michigan Country Hall of Fame.
2: Hall of Famers.
0: Yes. So that's coming up. There's sometimes when you do stuff with somebody, you believe they will take care of a lot of that stuff for you, and what's coming out of their mouth is real. So I believe that. Then on the next one, on Wednesday, I think it's the 23rd, this is all happening at Hearts Gathering Retreat and Event Center. We are going to be shooting one with Miguel Lasso. He's like the featured guitarist coming in from Columbia.
6: Ain't he the one who played at the Hartford Fair last year?
0: No. He's coming in from Columbia, and he had actually, when we did our episode 7 with Trixie Tang at the front, him and Tom Russin did a little two-man thing at the end of that up for County Road 689 for the TV show.
6: Yeah, so that ain't the same guy?
0: It is. No.
2: It's not the, that was Abel.
0: That was Abel and,
2: at the fair
0: and
2: last
0: what's her,
2: year,
0: what's
2: and
0: her name?
2: And Joanna.
6: Oh, yeah. I just thought that was the same feller.
0: Nope. Different person.
2: Different.
0: And as far as I know, one of my good friends is going to be playing bass, Troy Stansberry, for that concert. And they're working on a drummer and all that good stuff right at the moment. So that will be a good one. And then this is going to be one crazy week. On Friday, which I do believe is the 25th,
2: yep.
0: We will be having a Star of the Lake music series, which you can go to StarOfTheLakeEvents.com and find the link right there to get tickets for this. It's $20 fundraiser. There will be fun things to do. And we have a guy coming in out of Nashville, which was Jay Edwards. And I don't know if you know him well, but he was.
6: If he said, are you looking at me when you're saying that?
0: Well, I'm saying
6: I'm the one who found Jay Edwards at my 500th episode Mason Dixon show. And then I introduced him to Danny Donuts.
0: Okay.
6: And he brought him up from Donut Fest. And I missed out on that because I was at MIS. So I'm excited that you got him.
0: Which is how then
6: here.
0: That third step is then I met him at the Donut Festival and we got talking. And so he's going to come up for that and do a little bit of a show there, which would be a couple hour show.
2: Must see. Yes, and then the next day,
0: we are going to tool about South Haven as long as the weather holds for us or in the area. Somewhere in South Haven, we're going to make a little bit of a music video for him. And then the next day, we have a County Road 689, which I don't have seats available for. We're putting together the guest list. And you can probably find our email address on countyroad689.com and send it if you want to be on that guest list. We're 60 people. It's going to be exclusive. It's
6: 60 people? Where's it going to be?
0: At the Hearts Gathering Retreat and Event Center. Yes. Yeah, I don't try to. I mean, I could probably get more in there and I could probably find a bigger venue. But I like the small. It's not small. It's I would call it medium sized. It looks great on camera. It's. Being able to get in there and do the one event on the first Saturday and then keep everything in there till Sunday, 8 days later, don't have to take anything out. That doesn't happen other places. So, yes, they're good people there, and they are taking good care of us for that week while we have our little shows, they call them there.
6: Big shows.
0: Big shows. Big little shows, yes.
6: Intimate,
0: yes.
6: Big.
0: I was, we're talking to Amanda because we talk about payment on this. I don't pay bands to do this. But now there are people out there who do it, does exactly this for them, but can't put them on TV also that charges, well,
2: $3,000 to $5,000
0: to do this for a band.
2: For one to three songs.
0: Yeah. So I get a little bent out of shape when someone asks, should I get paid? Can I get paid to do this? Especially
2: it's a mutual trade.
0: Yeah, it's a mutual trade when there are people charging way more to do it. And I bet you what I do looks better.
2: And Rob will do a lot of extras for you.
0: Yeah, they won't do nothing extra after you pay
6: them. And you probably get a radio interview out of it, too.
0: Radio interview, yep. You'll get the TV out of it, and you will... So you know what? Maybe we should start charging. We'll be back on the Moondog Show.
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0: We're back on the Moondog Show. Mason Dixon, Gina Johnson-Small here in the studio. We'll be talking to her real soon. Scott T., Amanda Jones, John Moy still here. He said he was going to leave like 45 minutes ago.
6: And Ron Bird is here too.
0: He's still with us. So, but I know you got to go.
7: I do. I've got to get that flat tire.
0: You got to go get your bike fixed. Where are you doing that in little old South Haven?
7: Rocky Road.
0: Rocky Road.
7: I take all my bicycle business there.
0: How many bikes do you have?
7: We've got about 8.
6: Holy moly. Wow.
7: Yeah.
0: How many of them do
2: you're
0: you ride?
2: A professional biker.
7: No, I've never been paid for it. I ride one.
0: One. Okay. One.
7: Yes.
0: All right.
7: Yes.
6: So on them trails and stuff, sometimes they got them emergency repair things. Are you able to make an emergency repair? Or
7: no. What
6: happens then if you have a flat tire out on the trail? You walk it back?
7: I have to. I have no phone.
6: He ain't got no phone
7: either.
6: See,
7: there's always a way to get back.
2: So old school.
0: Yeah, there's always a way. These boots were made for walking.
7: That's right.
0: And that's what they had to do. Yeah. And that's the problem. Oh man, my car broke down a mile from home and, I need to call the tow and I need someone to give me a ride. And it's like, okay, what did you ever do before the phone? You just walked home, went and got your gas can or then made a call from there. My car's down here. Can you tow it or can you come check it out?
6: See, we had adventures back in the day and now these kids these days, they ain't having no adventures.
0: No.
7: Extinction of experiences.
6: Wow.
0: Yeah.
2: Ooh, I'm writing that down.
0: Yeah, that's beautiful. Subtitled, Living Your Life Vicariously Through Someone Else.
7: Yes.
0: It's disgusting to me. But whatever, moms and dads, if you're out there, make this the plea. Take their phones. Take their phones. Unless they go away, you've got to reach them, whatever. When they go to school, they don't need a phone. You do not need to be calling them at school and texting them back and forth. You can call if you need to communicate something to them when they're going to get picked up from school. You can call the office. You can call the office. They will tell them. And you know what? It's good for your children to get to school and separate from you for a little while, just like it is for you to separate from them. All right, John Moy, you got anything to say about that?
7: All of that fosters independence and learning how the world works.
0: That's right. That's
2: very
0: right.
2: True.
7: Good seeing everyone.
0: Right on. John. Thanks, John.
6: Thanks, John. I'll carry the torch and keep things positive in here the rest of the time.
0: So we're going downhill now, baby.
6: Gina's here. She's like a ray of sunshine.
14: I'm good. How are you?
0: All right.
15: Haven't seen you.
0: Yep. We're doing a radio show.
14: We're on air. We're on air. Yes, we're taking up time.
0: Yep.
2: Oh, she's going out.
0: Okay.
6: That's independence.
0: Gina Johnson-Small, society's menace. Oh, here, I'll swing this to you. Ready?
6: Okay. He's talking about the microphone.
0: The microphone.
6: Not a stripper pole or no.
0: I see. I'm going to need to get that replaced real soon.
2: Woo!
0: And get the... All right, you guys keep talking a second and let me take care of this.
2: Well, okay. I can take care of it
6: no,
2: if you ask.
6: No, I need to get out of the way so Rob Dahl can get in there. So anyways, y'all, Gina Johnson Small is here, and she's wearing a real pretty yellow dress. I'm painting pictures like John taught me.
0: John Moy asked if she went to the Savannah Bananas game.
6: Hey, they announced the Banana Bowl is going to be huge. It's going to be on October the 10th, and it's in Washington, D.C., and you don't know who's going to be playing in it.
2: Why isn't everybody in uproar over an event being in D.C. for this? Like they were the UFC.
6: UFC? Yeah. Why was they upset about it? Oh, cause because didn't Trump want to have a UFC event or something? Didn't he?
2: No, they had a UFC event there. Dana White
0: and the thing is if I were to be a good lefty, I would say, oh, no, that's capitalism. They're coming here and making money.
6: I thought you was a good left-hander pitcher.
0: Good left-hander pitcher, but...
6: We're talking about baseball. I'm confused.
0: I'm talking if I were to be a good liberal at this point, regardless of them, I would say they can't even come to Washington, D.C., or shouldn't even be able to exist because they are a capitalistic business and they make money. And that's what all of our...
2: That's only if they think
0: that's what all the comrades want. Oh,
6: comrades.
0: Yes, the socialists and the communists.
6: Communists. And you can't call them comrades. That means friend in old Western talk.
0: No.
6: Or no
0: Western
6: talk.
0: That's Russian talk.
6: Comrade.
0: My comrade.
6: Yes. But that stands for communism?
2: Well, that's pretty good.
0: Thank you.
6: I didn't know that.
0: Thank you. So, yes. No, it doesn't stand for communism, but that's one of the words that they use a lot in Russia.
6: Is it connected?
2: It means like your buddy. Like buddy. But
0: it does.
2: Like
0: but if I said Scott's my comrade, it has like a different connotation to it than Scott's my friend.
14: Do you remember in the 70s they had communes?
6: Yeah.
14: And then it's like a form of communism where everybody just pitches in and they all
6: you
14: live
6: share
14: off
6: the food.
14: Same. Yeah.
0: House of David.
14: Yeah.
2: Hey, it worked there.
0: Yes.
14: Yeah.
2: Until it didn't.
14: Till it didn't.
0: Until they stopped taking new members, and they had the rule of abstinence, so they couldn't procreate,
14: right.
0: And they didn't take new members. Yeah, at that, your organization is always going to die at that rate.
14: Hmm.
0: Yeah. Yes.
14: But anyway, that's
0: the same thing.
2: So the Banana Bowl is going to the big D.C.
0: Yeah. Yep.
6: And to even add more controversy to you, Amanda Jones is going to be on Disney Plus and on Disney's YouTube channel.
2: Wow.
6: But Jesse Cole.
0: So then they do the capitalist thing. Then they go all the way back to the left.
14: And then they lose half their viewing capacity again.
2: I don't know. I think they're a great show.
0: Sorry, Nike.
2: Mm-hmm. Bananas, that's a great show.
0: Yeah.
6: And, well, that's the thing, how they negotiate, like Disney gets a hold of that and they can say, oh, it's only to exclusive Disney Plus people. Jesse Cole, the owner of the Savannah Bananas and Banana Bowl, he will not take that television deal. He says it has to be free on YouTube. And so it's free on YouTube as well.
15: Mm-hmm. Woohoo! Tristan Bell just did a song from that movie Frozen with Savannah Bananas for like their halftime show thing.
0: Yes.
15: So it kind of makes sense.
0: Very familiar with that movie Frozen.
15: I've never seen it. I just saw that. I don't know that movie.
0: That's good. All right. My faith has now been restored in you.
15: But it was fun. And it was really fun. It was a cute,
0: I think I would commit suicide by the time that movie was over.
15: But I've not seen it.
0: What?
2: It's been a minute since I've seen Frozen.
0: It's horrible. I haven't seen it, but I just
6: can't. Why would you say it's horrible if you don't? You're taking dreams away from little girls.
2: Quite a bit not right about Frozen, but is a good.
0: They're running
2: story.
0: All that. They're running all that political BS from that movie right there to your little kids, and just leave it out.
14: Yep.
0: Make it about Finding Nemo, not about Finding Nemo's transgender kid.
6: Yeah. Now,
2: what?
0: I'm just that's an example.
2: I was about to say, that totally missed me in Frozen.
0: That was Captain Nemo trans.
6: I bet you could find meanings in all them Disney things. And it goes back to adults are making these cartoon shows. They even made nudie scenes of Betty Boop, and they'd put like one frame in there, and it was just for the animators. And
2: if you have the VHSs, you can still see some of that stuff.
0: Well, we need to take a break. We'll be back on the Moondog Show.
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0: We're back on the Moondog Show. Mason, Dixon, Scott T, Amanda Jones, Gina Johnston, Small, all here in the studio. And we're going to have to talk a little real estate. And South Haven real estate.
15: Yes, thank you. And it's a beautiful weather to be looking for buying or selling.
0: First of all, did everybody get out of jail from Florida?
15: Well, you know, getting nine women together we were together 8 or 9 days. I'm always the mother of all of them, and the ducks are never, ever in a row. Yeah. Yes, we did. No one went to jail. No one went to jail, and we had a really wonderful time. So
6: you called in and you got like kicked out of the Coyote Ugly.
15: They did. And almost the restaurant after that. It was it's called Dick's, but they like roast you and then they put these hats.
6: Yeah, what'd they write on your hat?
15: That I have no friends and I play with myself.
0: Play with yourself or play by yourself.
6: So I've been to Dick's Last Resort. They take the tablecloth, the white paper tablecloth, and they roll it up and they make like a big old dunce fan. And then they take a marker and they write obnoxious things on there.
0: Did they diagnose that just through media looking at you,
15: while you're waiting? Yeah, I think they just kind of
0: Do you think it was random, or you think it was an actual a psychic did this?
15: No, I think they just look and see like. If she's fun enough and would not be super offended.
6: Yeah, for a kid, they do.
15: And you don't get to know what it is unless you take a picture.
6: They do it for kids, too. And that kid one that I saw, he had one that says, I fart in the bathtub and eat the bubbles. That was one they wrote on the hat.
15: It was, there was a child family with children at the other table. And there was maybe 5 or 6 year old boy blowing the finger back and forth at the waitress. Oh, no. And that kind of was like, different.
0: Right.
15: Different. But
14: is that like the old Ed DeBevics? Same
0: kind of scenario? In Chicago, yeah.
6: It's a little bit on the rougher side. Ed DeBevics had a 1950s theme too.
0: So from minor misdemeanors to real estate, what's going on here in South Haven now that you're back home?
15: Yeah, so you know, that beautiful land that's pending. So I'm really super excited about closing that. So you know, that's going well. Mm-hmm. The multi listings that we have, Papa Lake Road, you know, and the Delling Drive in Coloma. That cottage is just still there, and it's just waiting for new people to get there. Yeah. And so, you know, I'm trying to play catch up. I was working off and on throughout this whole time on my vacation, which is another wonderful thing that you can do when you're, you know, doing real estate. You can continue to work while you're on vacation, but the phone rings. So, I got a lot of work done. So, and some potential upcoming listings. So that I can't talk about today yet, but.
0: Okay. Well, what about that property over there by Deerlick? Is that still available?
15: Those are all spoken. Yep, those are sold. All those are sold.
0: Oh, those that are building, boy, he sure is maximizing his property. Isn't
15: yes,
0: he?
15: Yep, yeah. It's mm-hmm. gonna be. It's gonna be a different look around there, but mm-hmm. it'll be nice. It'll be really nice. And those lots in there, just the beautiful property there, just being by the lake.
0: It's a great little spot. Yeah. And there are not many spots left. I can't say South Haven is landlocked, but they find it in every nook and cranny. Some of these places you didn't even know they had all this property behind. They give them an easement and then they build a whole complex back there or whatever. But it's we don't have much land here to really build on, and that's not quite yet the township, right? That's still at South Haven.
15: That's South Haven. That's Charter Township right there, over there by Derelict. But yeah, I think you're wrong. There's vacant land on the market right now.
0: Not much.
15: Well, there. What do you think is not much?
0: I'm talking about South Haven. That doesn't even count out there for
2: like city limit.
0: Yeah,
15: we're going to be moving out into Casco or Allegan, but still, it's right. It's close, and a lot of them have their codes and variances. I mean, you know, all the townships are different, but if you want to do short term or rental, then that's a great spot.
0: And typically, that property that does come up is usually, I think, kind of comes up because someone dies and the family sells stuff off.
15: A lot of times.
0: I mean, when you get that kind of property or anything where those houses are by Derelict, you hold on to it.
15: Yeah.
0: Until you either really need the money or die, and then your family gets the money.
15: Or farmland, cutting back and, you know, separating the parcels and selling. Yeah. So, and there's several acres available in Bangor right now that's beautiful farm.
0: Okay.
2: I had to pick my daughter up from her dad's, and I saw, I can't remember, Birch Street, but it was like 150 acres on an auction coming up.
15: Mm-hmm. Yeah. So there's, farm, I mean, it's available. Mm-hmm. It's available. They're out there. Just call me. I'll let you know.
0: Okay. Well, what's that number to call you?
15: 269-767-1720. It's Gina at GinaSouthHaven.com.
0: Yeah. You can also anytime reach out to the show and request her information, and we will forward or give yours and we'll forward it to her.
15: And if someone needs yours, they can call me and I'll give them yours.
0: Yeah, I'm pretty easy to find. So, all right. Well, you still have time on the old South Haven real estate. What about that lake out there? How's that going?
15: Well, that one's on that land lease, and it's just on the beautiful property, and the season's not over. We've got to get people out there to see just the magic that is there on Magician Lake there. And then Papa Lake Road in Coloma, I have multifamily units there. The old Delling restaurant has it's already got the building plans that for two separate duplexes there that someone could invest in that with a cottage right there ready to go with views of the lake. And then, of course, across the street, President's Landing. So just give me a call, and I'd love to share any listings, mine or other.
0: Right.
15: Other listings on the market.
0: So did you sell Manland or did another realtor?
15: I did. I did bring a buyer.
0: You like that listing and the sale. You got to like that. Yes. Mm-hmm.
15: Yeah, sure. And but then I know every parties are, you know, everything's going well. And, you know, everyone, I do really well with the dueling. So less people are in the kitchen, less cooks in the kitchen.
0: You know,
15: and things just get done.
0: If you have communication issues and you're on charge of both sides, then you're the problem.
15: I would not disagree with you there. So, yeah, so that's really exciting. So that'll be a new build. And I love when people want to have full-time resident builds on lots, too.
0: Right.
15: So bring, everything to the community. And that's over in Finnville and Ganges. But the township there is, different township, different rules, regulations. So I'm the guy to get the information to make for sure all parties, everything's black and white, clear and good.
0: Well, I'm not going to comment on you saying I'm the guy, but
15: you're the guy.
0: You didn't she say I'm the guy? I'm the guy you call?
2: Yeah, it's Midwest. Yeah, but
6: when you say, hey, you guys, you could say that to a group of girls and it's not offensive.
0: Yeah,
2: well,
0: but
2: I worked at a restaurant before where
0: singular,
2: you're told you're not allowed to say that.
0: But when you say it singular.
2: I said it anyway.
0: And now I would say 10 years ago, say, I get it. And then now when you say I'm the guy, it brings things into question because all of our definitions have been
2: confused.
0: Turned flip-flopped upside down, and life is
15: guys.
0: Not what it used to be. Do you have something to say, Scott T?
14: Along that line?
0: Yeah.
14: Well, it kind of went with something I just had a conversation with a lady about. She was like, I can't wait for the first woman president. And I'm like, you guys don't even know what a woman is.
0: How can you know what a woman president is?
2: I know what a woman is.
15: On our travels, we, you know, of course, we're going through all the different states, and we had all of us, so many of us girls go stopping, using the restroom and stuff. I twice used the men's restroom, and it was, I thought that's probably okay these days, right?
0: No, because men's restrooms are so freaking disgusting.
14: No. Have you ever been in a woman's?
0: They're worse, but men pee all over everything. We need to take a break. We'll be back on the Moondog Show.
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0: We're back on the Moondog Show. Mason, Dixon, Scott T, Amanda Jones, Gina Johnson, Small here in the studio. Full studio today, but it's time for the Racing Mason Dixon's Front Porch Stop. All right, Racing Mason Dixon, you said you got a good one. Here we go.
6: Absolutely. Here on the front porch, we welcome back Dustin Music from Ohio. No, that's Mohio, because he is the lawn mowing king, about to launch his second annual 12-hour lawnmower race in 12 Mile, Indiana. How you doing there, Dustin?
0: Yes, good morning.
15: Hi.
17: Good morning. How are you guys?
0: Fantastic.
6: So last year we had you on after you pulled off the impossible, having a race with a 12-hour lawnmower race, and then you must have had enough fun. And you said, "Let's do it again." So tell us about what's going on.
17: Yeah, last year, you know, we had a lot of fun, had a pretty decent turnout, and I got a lot of positive feedback, and I figured might as well just do it again. And we're geared up. I think we got a week until we will be in 12 Mile, getting ready for practice and qualifying. And then Saturday's the big race, 7:30 in the morning.
6: Yeah, dang. And I'm going to have to leave right after the show and get down there, because I said I was just looking for a radio guest. And I said, I bet that 12-hour lawnmower race is coming up. And lo and behold, it was going on, and it's happening next week, a week from today, Saturday, the August 20, is it 29th?
17: Yeah,
6: that's the 29th. August 29th. And get this, he says, I saw a post from Dustin, says, "Hey, I'm looking for another teammate." And I got in and I said, "Hey, Dustin, if you're still looking, I'll be a driver. So tell me what I got myself into."
17: Well, I hope your body's ready for some abuse, because that's exactly what you're going to endure for sure.
0: Oh, he abuses body every day.
6: All right. Now, last year I ran in the 12 mile 500, which is, now how long is this track around the baseball diamonds?
17: It's roughly a quarter mile, give or take a little bit. I'm not exactly 100% sure, but we figure it's probably right around a quarter mile per lap.
6: So okay.
17: It's pretty long road course.
6: Yeah, and I was beat up after that, and we did, how long is a 12-mile 500 race where you go for, is it 60-some laps that you do?
17: Yeah, it's 60 laps, yep.
6: All right.
17: And that's normally only the leader is the only one that does the full 60 laps.
6: Right, so I probably did, I don't know, I finished in fifth place in my division, driving a Dustin Music prepared mower. Thank you very much to the boys back at the shop for setting me up. But I probably did 45, 50 laps, something like that, and I was beat up. And then Dustin tells me, "We're going to do 1,000 laps in a day." How many of us is splitting that time?
17: Well, I mean, 1,000 laps is no easy task. I think we had like 921 laps last year, so just short of the 1,000 laps. But yeah, I mean, it's definitely going to be rough, that's for sure.
6: Okay, speaking of rough, well, let me get I want to talk to you about track prep in a second, but how many people are on the team? Like, how many times are we going to be switching drivers?
17: So we're allowed up to 16 mates, and I take full advantage of them 16 mates because that just means less time, you know, that we're killing ourselves. But I'm figuring, you know, 6 drivers, 2 hours per driver, and we'll probably rotate every hour. So, you know, and it's not about who's fastest, it's about who lasts the longest and makes the most amount of laps. So, you know, it's a lot different than the 500 race where, you know, you're trying to be up in the front at the end of those 60 laps. This is just, you know, slow your pace when in the race and just ease into it and take your time and not do nothing that could, you know, put you out.
0: Mason, did you order your gluteal orthotics yet?
6: Well, I don't know what that is.
0: You ever see that? King of the Hill?
2: King of the Hill.
0: King of the Hill. He mowed his lawn so much, but his butt was so diminished it was hurting his spine. Yep. So he had to get gluteal implant. I don't think they did implants, but they went in like his pockets. Yep. So he had some butt to sit on.
2: And then they sabotaged him so he'd lose because he was doing so good.
0: Uh-huh.
6: So, yeah, and, you know, when you're making all these driver changes, it's like you can't change your seats. Maybe someday we'll invent, like, a quick change seat so everybody can have a custom seat, but it has to be wide enough for the widest person to sit in. I got this skinny little body and stuff. Last year, I was bouncing around that seat all over. I was bruised up for weeks. So, I mean, I hope I can make it to the show the next week. I'm so banged up, but it sounds like so much fun. But tell me,
0: backside's never had such a pounding, has it?
6: One of the reasons. It was mostly my legs banging against that steering wheel. I was side to side motion. It wasn't the up and down. But that track got tore up. And most dirt track racing I've seen, you always have track maintenance going on. And you doing a nonstop 12-hour race, even if you only one mower out there, that track is going to get bumpy and tore up. So how do you handle the track maintenance?
17: Well, luckily, Chris Ulrich over there in 12 Mile, they do a pretty good job getting the track ready for us. This year after the 500, they came through with the grader and regraded the track. They've had a lot of rain the last month. I've actually had pictures of the whole track underwater.
6: Oh, no.
17: And, you know, so that's something to consider when, you know, talking about track prep. But, you know, last year, we made the crucial mistake. We put too much water on it the first time we watered the track and realized that an excess amount of water causes it to come apart easier, essentially. Uh-huh. So this year, we are going to use their brush truck from the fire department to lightly spray water on the track just to keep the dust down. We're going to try not to saturate it this time. And hopefully that'll keep things smoothed out. But I can promise, you know, it's going to get rough, and that's just an inevitable part about dirt. You know, it's not concrete. It's going to move.
6: Yeah, so do you send out any trucks other than a water truck throughout there? Is there any grading trucks going on that the mowers have to avoid, or is it just it deteriorates? It deteriorates.
17: Yeah, there's no actual maintenance to the track other than just water. When we decide we're going to put water on the track, we have a pace machine that we have come out. It's a golf cart. It's got flashing lights and flags on it. And it'll come out, and then whoever comes in behind it will just slow down, and the pack or all the racers will come back into a pack. And, you know, once the whole track's been watered, then the pace machine will come off, and we will resume racing. But yeah, even the caution laps and everything, I mean, we're still counting laps every single time we cross that finish line.
6: Mm. All right. Hey, Dustin, if you could stick around, and we have to do a commercial break right now, but we want to hear more about the Mo-Durl, the 12-hour lawnmower race in 12 Mile, Indiana. So stick around. We'll be back right after these messages on the Moondog Show.
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0: We're back on The Moondog Show. Mason Dixon, Amanda Jones, Scott T, Gina Johnson Small here in the studio.
1: And host Rob Bird.
0: And host Rob Bird for another enthralling front porch stop segment talking about lawnmower racing, which.
1: You love riding a lawnmower, Rob Dog. What about you riding on a lawnmower for 2 hours on a rough dirt track?
0: That sounds horrible. Everything about it sounds wrong.
1: No, man.
0: Lawnmowers were made for turf.
1: Yeah, but no.
2: Man, I could see myself doing that on my zero turn, though. That sounds like a lot. But that many laps, I don't think I could hang.
0: Can I do it with the deck on and the blades are running?
1: No.
0: Well, then that defeats the purpose. Oh,
1: no, it ain't. These guys, lawnmower racing, I've been all over and been in all sorts of different racing. The most fun I've had is lawnmower racing.
0: Has anybody crashed or flipped their lawnmower over?
1: Sure, that happens all the time.
0: Really?
1: Ooh. Yeah. So what happens, Dustin?
0: Is there some video on the website of that?
1: We don't need to see that before.
0: That's why people like races, Mason Dixon.
1: Well, if you do want to come down, 12 Mile, Indiana is just about an hour south of South Bend. It's about an hour and a half away from our listening audience of Benton Harbor. So come on down a week from today, Saturday, August 29th. You can get there early at 7:30 in the morning. The race, checkered flags. If anybody's still standing, that'd be 7:30 p.m., 12 hours with 10, 11 teams out there or more. So tell us, Dustin,
0: are you shooting it for your show?
1: Oh, yeah, we'll get at least one good episode out of there. I got to be in the pit crew in case they come in and have to change a drive belt or an engine or something. Okay. So, Dustin, tell us about what people are driving, because down there at 12 Mile, Indiana, in that race I was in last year, they was building quads that look like lawnmowers, and then there's lawnmowers that look like lawnmowers. There's all sorts of creative interpretations of lawnmower racing. So what's legal and for this 12-hour race?
17: So when I created these rules, I kind of took a national set of rules for the prepared classes, and I modified them, added mud flat, some other safety stuff, and I left the option for drivers and builders to kind of do what they thought was going to perform the best. You know, last year being the first year, we didn't know what to expect. We didn't know what was going to handle what. And I created a set of rules to, you know, as a guideline, but I left there a lot of gray areas. So, you know, you have different options. You can run a centrifugal clutch. You can run a torque converter. You can run vertical shaft engines, horizontal shaft engines, twin cylinder engines, single cylinder engines. I left it kind of vague, because I wanted to see what's going to perform best. And actually last year, I was really surprised. You know, these guys had some really creative ideas, built some decent machines. Nothing like what you see for the 12 mile 500. The 12 mile 500, like you said, you see guys that have what they consider their modified class, and it's like taking a four-wheeler chassis and changing it up and adding a lawnmower hood and fenders and tires and stuff like that. You won't see any of that stuff there. These are lawnmower-based engines and a national-type set of rules for your drivetrain, stuff like that.
6: And the big question is, everybody modifies their lawnmowers. They all want to take that governor out, call it a governor delete and stuff. So you're racing governors or non-governors? And what I would think that you don't want to blow your engine up, so you got to be careful there. What's the winning formula?
17: Correct. So I, in the rules, I left that completely up to the teammates and the care of the teams. They can decide if they want to run ungoverned or governed. I don't think anybody last year ran an engine that was ungoverned just for, you know, reliability purposes, crank them over the, you know, normal RPMs. And then that's when stuff breaks and things go haywire. So, you know, I think for the most part, everybody ran a governed engine, and I don't think anybody changed an engine the entire 12 hours last.
2: Oh, wow.
6: But that's great that that's in the rules, that you can actually blow up your engine, change an engine, and go back out there. So that's really cool. I like that.
0: How long do you think it takes to change an engine?
17: I think that our team could probably change one in 20 to 30 minutes, maybe.
6: Yeah, buddy.
2: Oh, all right. Man.
6: That's awesome.
2: So how many mowers do you own?
17: I have 7 in my race shop.
2: And now, do you have a certain mower that you just use for the lawn?
6: the yeah, one with the blades on it.
17: Yeah, my yard's small enough that I get away with a push mower.
6: How about that? That's funny. That's funny. He's got eight rider mowers and he pushes.
2: In my head, I'm picturing you with like this bay of all these mowers, and you're like, "All right, Saturday morning, it's time to mow."
6: And which
2: that's
6: one?
2: That's the
6: do
2: one. To get the deck on her, and then you mow their lawn as fast as you can.
0: You know, those little battery ones that you just turn on, and it does your lawn.
6: Or the robot.

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1: I could actually see again, but guys have talked about, oh, they have tear-offs, them little thin little pieces of plastic on their goggles, and they let them go fly. But as soon as
2: except
1: when you're out of tear-offs, then you
3: look for snowmobile gloves, because a lot of them, they have a little wiper on your finger.
1: Oh,
3: that
1: do
3: can,
1: they?
3: Yeah.
1: Interesting.
2: Ooh.
3: Yeah.
2: We should get you it, and we'll stitch it onto your glove for you.
1: Joey Logano got busted for having a web in his glove because he was aerodynamically blocking the air. Anyway, what was you about to say, Dustin?
4: As far as the mud flats, last year, you know, when I made the rules, you know, that was something I had adopted from England. They all run mud flats on their mowers. And after last year and the whole, you know, putting too much water on the track and everybody was covered in mud, this off year, I built mud flats for the front wheels as well.
1: Wow.
4: Because that's where we were catching all of our mud from. It wasn't from the people in front of us. It was our own front wheels.
1: Oh, okay. Yeah, because below my knees, my jeans were so heavy. It was funny. I'd shake them off, try to shake off that mud. Hey, Dustin, in case any listeners want to hear about getting interested in lawn mowing racing or the 12-mile 500 or the 12-hour race, tell us how they can.
3: People still get in if they wanted to?
4: As far as the Moduro race goes, if you have a machine that is built to the rules, you don't have to pre-register. I set up pre-registration just to kind of get an idea and make sure that all the drivers had T-shirts, because every driver gets a T-shirt with registration. I'll take anybody of the day of the race if they got a team and a mower. If it's something that, you know, you don't obviously have time for this year, you can get on Facebook, the U.S. 12-Hour Lawnmower Endurance Race Facebook page. The rules and stuff are posted all in there. And you can build a mower, and, you know, you can message me on Facebook if you have any questions. My personal page is open for questions as well. If you want to race a national series, not just Moduro, the National Lawnmower Racing Championship, has a Facebook page and a website where all their rules and stuff are located. And just find you an old beat up mower and
1: let's go race it. All right. Hey, Dustin, we got to go. Thanks for being on the front porch. I'll see you next week, and we're going to bring home a trophy. Yeah, buddy.
4: Yeah.
1: All right. Well, thanks, Dustin. We'll be back on the Moondog Show right after these messages.
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3: We're back on The Moondog Show. 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
1: And Ryan Bird, our host.
3: Yes, and last week I got the opportunity, and not the opportunity, but it came across the timeline about an old Bewitched episode.

0: And it was a episode that was...
1: Was it controversial?
0: Yeah, extremely.
2: I think after the fact, it's controversial now.
0: It's controversial now, but was not
1: in
0: then.
1: The 60s. Yes. That was a great TV show. She was a witch, but she was married to a mortal, but yet she had crazy relatives.
0: She was married to a Dick York and a Dick Sargent.
1: I know. Yeah. And then there is on Wayne's World, they talked about that. He goes, Dick York and Dick Sargent. Sergeant York was also a TV show. So is that crazy? But and then she gave birth to a daughter who was a witch.
0: Samantha. Oh, was also, I think they named her Samantha.
1: Tabitha,
0: that's right. Samantha was the
1: Sam.
0: Wonderful, beautiful witch. And her daughter had a little friend over who was a black girl. And they started talking. I can't remember what she was talking about. Well, we'd be able to do this. We could do that.
2: Somebody said they couldn't be sisters.
0: They couldn't be sisters because
2: they were different colors.
0: Yeah. And then she's like, well, okay. And she snaps her fingers and turned the black girl white.
1: Oh, wow.
0: Yeah. And then she's like, oh, and they, whatever conversation. And then she turned her back to black. And then, then she turned herself black.
1: Okay, did they use the same actress, or did they like change?
2: Same actress.
0: I think it was the same actress.
1: They just put.
2: And they just styled them different and stuff. Okay.
0: And the whole story was, and then at some point, some guy, Larry Tate, was.
1: That was his boss.
0: Was his boss at their advertising agency or whatever it was, were they an advertising agency, or was it a bank?
2: Advertising, right?
0: Yep. And so one potential client comes over and they call him a racist or whatever, or what you want to call him now. But he was a little prejudiced towards that and then said that what the guy said.
2: Well, he came over and the little black girl answered the door. So he assumed that was his daughter. And he assumed that, what's the character's name, though? Not Dick, but his character's name was married
0: Darren,
2: to a black woman. Darren was married to a black woman. So he was prejudiced against that, and they lost the account.
0: Because for someone, I think Samantha turned herself black.
2: That's at the end.
0: At the end, whatever.
2: When they taught him a lesson.
0: Yeah, they taught him a lesson at the end. They both come down in blackface or whatever, and he turns around, looks the other way, and she changes back to white, and then the whole guy's all confused.
2: It's kind of silly and fun.
0: It was silly and fun, but now, if someone made an episode like that, there would be so much outrage.
1: Yeah, the sponsors would be pulling hold the power because they call the network and they say, we pull in our sponsorship if you don't cancel that.
2: But
1: part
2: of it, too, the little girls at one point, they were both polka dotted. So they both had. So then they were perfect.
3: I remember
0: black and white.
2: Thought, like, it's a cute idea. Like, I thought it was cute. But yeah, you couldn't.
1: Well, what about
2: this day and age? Everyone's so sensitive. But I still thought that they kind of handled it in a way that was like made you think, which is what a story should do.
0: Yeah, and of course, you know, I mean, who knows what they were thinking? And to me, seeing that, it doesn't make me think the producers are sitting in a room saying, "Hey, man, how can we do some racist stuff here and be okay?" It's nothing. It's like, okay, I think they were trying to actually tell the story of that to be colorblind.
2: Well, the story was actually written by black high schoolers.
0: Fifth graders.
1: Wow.
2: No, it's high schoolers.
0: Are you sure?
2: I'm pretty positive.
1: Well, okay.
2: Yes, 10th grade English class, 26 African-American students from Jefferson High School in Los Angeles.
0: Her computer's listening.
1: How about Archie Bunker? Now, Archie Bunker was prejudiced, and then they introduced the Jeffersons, and that whole spinoff series came out of the Archie Bunker show. Would Archie Bunker's episode fly today?
2: There's still Archie Bunkers in the world, though. I think the beauty of that show, and even the Jeffersons and how they did all of that, it just shows how this is just people. We all know people that are these types of characters.
0: I think that Archie Bunker, and I'm not sure, and I'm going to ask AI and see if they know an answer to this.
2: George
3: Jefferson was prejudiced.
0: Yeah, well, no.
3: Yeah,
0: black people cannot be prejudiced. At least that's what we're told.
3: Okay.
2: Well, I thought this show, both of those shows did great jobs.
0: I had a great friend back in the day who was black and he was Hispanic. He was both. And he always told me that one side of his family was the most prejudiced people in the world. With all that being said, I think racism, prejudice, and that's one of the things I think we tend to conflate nowadays, prejudice with racism. Racism is acting on a prejudice. Prejudice is just having preconceived notions. But what was I looking at to see?
1: If Archie Bunker was...
0: On the Family, right?
1: Yeah. What were you... You never told us what you were looking up. You just
0: I'm going to look at how big they are in reruns. Because I think they're still quite watched.
2: It's a great show to rewatch. It really, I can't even think of the words. I think it's a great show to rewatch. Well, it makes sense in this day and age.
1: It wasn't like a pro-racist show. It was showing that here's Archie Bunker, this character who didn't like black people, and then they threw black people in the episode to make it uncomfortable for him.
3: Well, that was life back then, though. I mean, that was the way people were.
0: Yeah.
3: I mean, period, not necessarily being prejudiced, racist, whatever. That's just how people were. They were equal opportunity. It didn't matter if they were black, yellow, green, whatever. They were equal. I mean, the prime movie that did that was Gran Torino. Clint Eastwood did the best part, and I mean, he did not miss any ethnic group. You know, I mean,
0: yeah, it didn't matter who it was. He was prejudiced and was not going to give anybody a chance. Yeah, but his hard heart was turned.
2: But I think it's interesting dialogues and stories.
0: Yeah. And, you know, and this is the stuff that they say we're not supposed to talk about.
2: But you should.
0: Yeah, absolutely you should. And it goes to dialogue and conversation is what.
3: When you put your head in the sand and try to, I'm not political. I'm not this. I'm not that. That it goes all the way poof.
2: Yeah.
3: You know what I mean?
2: The screens have everybody afraid to talk.
3: Yeah.
0: Yeah. Because you might get canceled. Somebody might not like you. And life is not a popularity contest.
3: I'll probably be canceled after today's show. I don't know. But it was a good run while I had a lot of lasted.
0: To like you.
2: Yeah, management likes you too much.
0: Yeah.
3: Management.
0: So there you go. Whether I don't think we said anything offensive. But if you took offense to it, please give Race and Mason Dixon a call at number.
1: I ain't giving my number.
2: Oh. I think people that just are looking to be offended will always find something to be
0: always.
2: Offended about.
0: Yeah.
2: Having a conversation is nothing to be scared of or being offended to.
0: Because offended over everything and ashamed of nothing.
2: Well, how are you supposed to learn to anything about somebody if you can't have a conversation? Even like, well, how do you get your hair done? Or how do you do this? Or blah, blah, blah. Like, these are opportunities for you to talk to somebody and make a friendship.
0: Make a new friend. That's the motto for the day.
2: What do they say? A friend is just somebody you haven't met yet.
0: A friend in need is a friend indeed. We'll be back on the Moondog Show.
1: A friend with weed is a friend indeed.
0: Absolutely.
2: That's why Rob has so many friends.
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0: We're back on the Moondog Show. Mason Dixon, Scott T, Amanda Jones, Gina Johnston Small here in the studio. And we never did get your comments on our last segment. Gina, was there something you wanted to say?
7: I wasn't in here, was I?
0: Yeah, you were. I can't talk about that stuff.
2: It probably wasn't even a controversial episode back then.
0: Yeah.
2: Probably was just a normal episode that everybody watched and was like, it sat there, you sat with it and you made you think.
0: Yeah.
2: But now it was funny rewatching the episode in this day and age because people would be so freaked out and offended. And it's nothing to be offended
3: about. Well, that's the problem with fantasy worlds. Back then, we already knew that was just television entertainment. It was just another sitcom show that we watched.
2: Yeah.
3: Now there's a everybody reads into stuff now.
0: Well, there's a faction that wants to regulate content. Yeah.
2: But like Tropic Thunder.
3: Oh, geez.
2: That's the funny. And White Chicks. Those are some of my top funniest movies.
0: No. White Chicks is okay because it went the other way.
3: Yeah.
2: It's funny, all of it.
0: To me, I'm a, you know, if one can do it, y'all can do it.
2: Together. I think laughter brings people together than division of, oh, well, you can't even wear that eye color because of this, this, and that. Or you can't wear that and you can't do this. Who cares?
3: Well, that's like that Tropic Thunder, though. That was, what's that dude's name?
2: Robert Downey Jr.?
3: No, not him. The other dude.
2: Oh, Ben Stiller?
3: No, the other dude. the Top Gun dude.
2: Tom Cruise.
3: Tom Cruise. That was his best character ever in any movie.
1: This was a movie I never, ever heard of it.
2: I waited way too long in life to watch that movie because everyone's like, ew, blah, blah, blah. And I'm just like, well, I don't want to mess with it then, you know, whatever. And I watched it with Rob, and I can't
0: watch. Yeah, don't put that on me. I never watched that movie. I don't. I think what they did with Robert Downey Jr. was horrible and never should have been done. There are some things that should never be done for comedic effect, and that is it.
2: Yeah. I'm glad that movie was done. Like that character is just hilarious.
0: To me, if you know what, you can always say if someone's going to throw that in your face, you just say Justin Trudeau. Everybody loves that little lefty, and he wore blackface in his day. And, you know, and they even brought him in one day and brought some little kids, little black girls. Did you wear blackface? Acting like it was a spontaneous question. And he turns around and starts, oh, if I offended you, this girl's five. Yeah. If I offended you, I am so sorry. I'm like, yes, you are Katy Perry's little puppet. He's prancing around on little TikTok videos with you. You know, act like you were the prime minister of Canada. He is. I'm like, whatever it is, he's trying to live like a child. She's 40 prancing around in 12-year-old dresses. There is something very wrong with these people. Very wrong.
2: It's the Kool-Aid.
3: Something's wrong with the adrenal. Yeah. What's that? Adrenochrome.
2: Adrenochrome.
0: Yeah. I mean, something's wrong with it. If I were, you would think that you would kind of grow up as you know.
2: Look at Madonna.
0: Look at Madonna.
2: Look at Madonna.
0: She's disgusting and a mess. But you would think that over these years, these performers like that, and I don't know why you're throwing Madonna at me.
2: Because she's the same.
0: I'm making the same point. I'm not saying Madonna's good.
2: Yeah, but she's older.
0: She's 70.
3: Yeah, there's still way.
0: And she's still dressing like she was 20 years old.
3: Trying to stay relevant.
0: But, you know, but why don't you...
3: Not aging gracefully.
0: Why don't you dress like your audience? We're no longer dressing like that. Why are you still? Mason Dixon.
1: What?
3: They're trying to stay relevant.
2: Why do they do this, Mason?
0: Why do they do this?
1: Katy Perry went to space, allegedly, and Madonna was in the halftime show of the World Cup with two Brazilian stars. That's what I know about.
2: Ooh, is she grinding up on him? I remember when she kissed Drake and he almost threw up on stage. Right,
0: probably both sides. Oh, taking it from both ends. Madonna is disgusting, and she always has been. And I think that she has had some good music here and there, a few good songs that were able to be identified with. But yeah, you look at that and that taints to me everything someone would do. Wow, this person what a great career. Yet she's been getting railed by every basketball player she ran across.
2: Dang, she looks good.
0: Madonna?
2: Look at this work she's had done. Gotta go.
0: Yeah. Well, number
3: she bionic.
0: Number
2: look at her little baby doll dress.
0: Number one, there's a lot of work there.
2: High boots. My God.
0: And number two, they cake on so much makeup.
2: Oh man, I can't do squats like that. All right, I'm 42.
0: Well, this is a radio show, and they can't see what we're looking for.
3: So that's where we need a storyteller.
1: Dolly Parton wears wigs and makeup, and
0: they wear so much makeup that you can't see all the cracks in her face.
1: So does Dolly Parton, but she's still respected.
2: Well, do you think
3: because
2: that
3: she's graceful?
2: You think they just have
0: she acts like a
2: filter?
0: Lady. Madonna does not act like a lady. She's bumping and grinding still on stage.
2: She's a witch.
0: Dolly Parton put that away back in her 20s.
1: Tina Turner was in her 70s and 80s, and she could dance, and she still looked good.
0: She was dancing. That is not depicting sexual acts on stage. Different thing.
2: Tina Turner is a performer.
0: Yes. Yeah.
2: That's when you get into the debate of singer, musician, songwriter, performer,
0: dancer.
2: Like all the things. Yeah. And like, I think Tina Turner, she's a performer.
0: Katy Perry totally lip syncs. Her whole show is lip sync. Yeah. They had plenty of times where she's riding this thing up in the, she's riding some airplane around and it unhooks and the music keeps on going and she's, you can see she ain't singing, but her song was still a going.
2: Well, because, she was thrown to the wolves, to us commoners.
0: Yeah.
2: They could have taken her out of that bubble and done something.
0: I think she could be a wonderful performer if she would just be serious and age appropriate. She's still trying to cater to these 12-year-olds that are listening to her music.
2: Because those are the ones that buy the tickets.
1: Yeah. You can turn the channel.
0: I don't know about that. I think people my age that are 10, 15 years, a little younger, they keep following that. The people that are our age, when Poison comes to town or Motley Crue comes to town, they fill a stadium still. And guess what? It's not with 12-year-olds. It's with people my age.
2: My sister, Kim, she's going to a Kesha concert.
0: Who?
2: So, yeah.
0: I don't even know who that is.
1: Me neither.
2: She has glitter on your eyes. She sings a TikTok, Let them drop.
0: Here's what I'm happy about, that I don't know that song.
2: She's like, you wake up in the morning feeling like P. Diddy.
0: Oh, God. Oiled
2: Stop
0: up and bruised.
2: Out the door, we're about to hit this city.
0: Before I leave,
2: brush my teeth with a bottle of Jack. Because when we leave for the night, we ain't coming back.
1: She knows all the words by heart. She ain't even reading the lyrics.
2: No. Now it's all coming to my head. We got that pedicure on her toes.
0: I need to go use the bathroom and go commit suicide. We'll be back on the Moondog Show. Say what?
1: If you don't commit suicide, you got to put a disclaimer and say if you have
0: no disclaimers. If you're,
1: you got to give the number out.
0: If you feel depressed and that you want to commit suicide, you probably should get off the meds you're on. We'll be back on the Moondog Show.
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0: We're back on the Moondog Show. Mason Dixon, Scott T, Amanda Jones, Gina Johnston Small, all here in the studio. Host Rob Bird, me, and we are into our home stretch. Last segment of the day. Scott T is wandering off. He's looking all over. And do you have something to say, Scott T?
2: He's thinking about the Kesha concert.
0: Oh, okay.
1: You know who that is, Scott T?
3: Nope.
0: Yeah.
1: Did you ever hear that song?
3: Nope.
0: All right. He didn't either.
2: You're better for it.
0: Amanda's got it memorized,
1: which means she's listened to it a whole bunch.
2: I'm a millennial. So, it's our anthem.
0: So the other day, I almost plastered two kids on their bikes. and I was going to, I want to talk about it last week rather than talk about you, but I forgot. And what happened was, if you're, you got to be kind of familiar with South Haven a little bit. Blue Star Highway, where my office is on the corner of Blue Star Highway at M43. When I go home, I take Blue Star Highway to M140, take a left there and head down over the overpass, down right where the freeway is in that area. So as I'm turning left onto 140, these two kids, who I don't know where they came from, were going on the wrong side of the road, the same way I was on Blue Star, so divided highway, crossing on the, that would be the south side. So when my traffic clears for me, I start taking a left, and there they are over there, where in almost in the lane where we where you turn. You get where I'm saying?
1: Mm-hmm. Yeah. So how old were these kids?
0: Probably 12, 13 years old.
3: Yeah.
2: So they're going from Rome's to the township.
0: You're going Rome's to, towards going from Rome's towards the lodge, yeah, on the wrong side of the road.
2: Okay.
0: So as I turn, boom, there they are. I slam on the brakes. I'm going around them. I'm like, boys, you're on the wrong side of the road. I hear this little SOB yell something back at me.
1: Did you put your brakes on?
0: I'm like, no. So I stop, and I go into the Lakeside Social, turn around, come back around.
1: They're paddling as fast as they can.
0: And they're still on the wrong side of the street. So I pull up right next to him. I said, does one of you have something to say to me? And he looks at me, no. I said, well, you just yelled something at me when I almost just plastered your ass on the road because you're on the wrong side of the street. And so by about this time, as I'm yelling at them, I've got cars behind me waiting, my hands out the window pointing, go this way and over there. And I'm like, get over there now. And they didn't do it. And I finally said, I took off. But I was so hoping that their parents had a GoPro, or that they had a GoPro on them or something, so they could go show their parents about how this awful man, and then we could really crucify him for being on the wrong side of the road. But that, I mean, when you are on a bike, bike people can be real obnoxious. Sorry about other. You think you own the road, but guess what? You are dealing with 1,000-pound killing machines when you're on your bike on the road, and you need to be on the right side.
3: Yep.
0: When you're on that same side we're going, we see you. I can see where you are. When you're over on the other side of the road going the wrong way, on a divided highway, not necessarily a country road, sometimes I get it, you know, there's no one you can see. The guy will go to the other side of the road when they let the car go, and then he'll go back to the other side. I can kind of understand you should still be going the same way, but I kind of understand it out there. But when you're on divided highways and busy roads, 5-lane roads like that, you need to be on the right side of that road, because someone turning left, you're behind them. And as they're making that left, you're coming into their peripheral. And it was very dangerous for those boys. And so very glad I didn't hit them. That's one of those nightmares that you're going to have to live with forever, whether you were wrong or not. You know, so I was pissed, and then pissed off that he had something to say rather than getting his ass over on the other side of the road. So now I'm thinking that their parents are the problem. You need to teach your kids on what side of the road they ride their bike if you're going to let your child ride up and down Blue Star Highway on the road.
2: Yeah, you should know the proper way to walk the roads and the bike roads.
0: You know, and there's just as much room on the side, on the other side of the white line on Blue Star Highway on both sides. So you don't need to.
1: And there's bike paths around there, and they screwed up the downtown city streets by making them all bike friendly.
2: Right. Mm-hmm. Yeah. But once you hit Broadway, like by the high school and stuff, you don't have to be on the bike lane. You can ride on the sidewalk in certain areas.
0: Yeah.
2: So that's ridiculous, because now pickup's really annoying at the high school because of the lanes. But whatever. I don't make the rules. I just have to live with it.
0: Yeah, everybody thinks they've got something better. But regardless of all that, I'm like, man, if you've got kids, teach them what side of the road to ride on. If you are a bike rider, be on the right side of the road. Use those turn signals. A lot of us know them. A lot of people don't.
1: The hand signals?
0: Yeah, a lot.
1: They changed them from when we was little kids.
0: Well, whatever you do.
2: They seem opposite.
0: They probably are. Just
2: like, he's waving his right hand and then he turns left. And I'm like,
0: yeah, you're supposed to have your left hand like this and turn left. But regardless of all that, as far as I'm concerned, I don't care what hand you do it. But if you have your left hand, you're going to turn left, and you take your left hand and just point like you're going, or even the right side and point like you're going, you can kind of understand that. So use those hand signals, and, you know, there's nothing worse than, I mean, you remember back in Kalamazoo, whatever, where that guy plowed through like five or six bicyclists a few years ago. You know, that was malicious, but you can see where things like that can happen, because a lot of people, that bike is on your side. The people who are driving up to that bike, it's their responsibility to slow down if there's oncoming traffic on the other side before you go around them.
2: They actually have a memorial for that at the bike shop in town.
0: For the that big one, yeah, that was really, really messed up. I think I think bikes on car roads as well as golf carts and razors are ridiculous and shouldn't be there.
1: And the now they got them electric bikes that go 50 miles an hour too.
0: And you know, and Amanda brought up a great point to me the other day, and I'm like, you know, you're damn right on that.
2: Yeah.
0: Say that she has a minivan. But she's driving through town with a 4 or 5 year old. That kid better be in a car seat, strapped in there snugly into that car. But that child does not have to be strapped into nothing on a golf cart where they're way more exposed, way more potential for problems if you get hit.
1: Most of the time, the little kids are the ones driving.
0: Yeah.
2: Oh, man. I was going to the farmer's market and I could see it in my rear view. I wish I had cameras because nobody wants to believe it. The dad's just sitting there going past Broadway, coffee in one hand, and the little 2-year-old, 3-year-old, very tiny kid moving from the outside seat to the inside seat to the outside seat. Yeah. I couldn't.
0: Or sitting on mama's lap and they're all licking their ice cream cones. If you do get hit, honey, mama, if you get hit by something, you will not be strong enough to hold on to your child. You first thing you do is you're going to let it go and your child's going somewhere.
2: You guys
0: are taking your children. You are taking your wives, your husbands. You are taking your grandparents' lives into your own hands when you drive these golf carts around here. As far as I know, we haven't had any accidents.
2: They won't let you know. They won't let you know about the robberies.
0: And even if we did, they would keep it quiet. But somebody's got to, they're for them to finally reconsider this stupid, these golf carts and razors being on roads that were made for cars and trucks. There's going to be a fatality and then they'll finally learn. But I don't want one. I don't want to hear it. But something bad has to happen for them to pull their heads out of their butts and get these golf carts and razors off the road. All right, Amanda, we need to get out of here.
2: Thanks for tuning in to the show. If you want to go back and listen,
0: that's a way to end a show.
2: 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I should say check out twice. 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
8: Brought to you by the Town Crier Wire. In the newsroom, I'm Andrew Green. A new program in Benton Harbor designed to help residents dispose of large items while enabling the city to generate some revenue has not been working out as hoped. Speaking to the Personnel and Finance Committee this week, City Manager Alex Little said the program asking people to buy stamps for the disposal of items that don't fit in the regular trash was probably a mistake.
9: We didn't think it was unreasonable, but apparently it got perceived that way because people aren't buying the stamps and putting them on the trash. They're throwing the trash in the alley and then whining and complaining that the city is not cleaning it up. City's not supposed to be cleaning it up, but that's a way of pushing that cost back on us.
8: Little briefed commissioners this week on the difficulty of turning around city finances, saying the city is marginally in trouble. He said he regretted not using millions in one-time federal ARPA dollars to better effect when they were still available. Bridgman Public Schools will celebrate the completion of renovations to the Bridgman Aquatic Center next week. District Superintendent Thomas Reed tells us they made $4 million in improvements in the community pool at the high school.
10: New tile all the way across the pool, new decking tile, paints, lights, new scoreboard, new HVAC system. It's a fantastic space.
8: A ribbon cutting and community open house for the pool and aquatic center will be held Thursday. Reed says that's because the pool belongs to the entire community as it's partially funded by the Recreation Village. The open house on Thursday will run from 4 to 6 p.m. with the official ribbon cutting at 4:30. The entire community is invited. And a cafe in Galene has launched a new sandwich in honor of a beloved horse that's been a friend to countless children from around southwest Michigan for generations. Bert, also known as Bertolino, died last year at the age of 34 after more than 20 years of service at Spring Creek Equestrian Center in Three Oaks. The Spring Creek Horses Help Foundation's Dana Lyons tells us when Bert came to the center, he'd had a rough life and it took a few years to get him to trust others.
11: Bert just came to be the horse once he started trusting that children and adults just gravitated to him. He was just an amazing, amazing animal and a beloved part of our barn.
8: The Spring Creek team was devastated when Bert passed, but then they learned that Ray and Al's lunchroom in Galene was auctioning off naming rights to a sandwich, and Spring Creek owner Allison Gross put in a bid to create the Bertolino sandwich. The cafe's Raina Larson tells us she worked with Gross to design the sandwich.
12: I threw out some suggestions, and she was like, well, he liked carrots and he liked apples. I was like, oh, God. So we kind of went with something that the horse would like as well as our customers.
8: The vegetarian Bertolino is a grilled cheese with roasted caramelized carrots and apple chutney. Arugula, horseradish sauce, and melted cheddar. They started serving it Thursday, and Larson says people are already ordering it. Your weather's next in the newsroom. I'm Andrew Green.
5: Wet to start our Saturday with scattered showers around, drying out this afternoon and evening. Breezy with sun and clouds mixed, highs low to mid-70s. Dangerous waves along Lake Michigan. Skies stay partly cloudy tonight, lows near 60. Feeling like early fall the next few days. High Sunday, low 70s, partly cloudy skies, then low to mid-70s Monday. Highs return to near 80 midweek with showers possible Wednesday. I'm WSBT 22 meteorologist Jessica Burns.
13: The Coach's Show is back for another great season. Johnny Reinhart alongside Brett Wachowski. Nice morning.
14: Yep.
13: Started off.
14: McDonald's out today. He'll be back next week. He's one more in his contract. He wants to be out. So Steve's working that out right now.
13: 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We've got Sandra Kay's delicious treats, and they always come with one less pastry.
14: Well, and Steve even leaves the empty thing in there. He doesn't even try to hide it.
13: Yeah, the delivery taste test. You gotta have that.
15: Well, it's a delivery tax.
13: Delivery tax, like the dad tax that you get. Yeah. But Sandra Kay's Bakery, well known for all of these delicious baked treats that we have in front of us. Vote for them for the People's Choice Award, and also thanks to Jeff's Recovery and Towing, Parrot Company, Corwell Health Southwest Michigan Insurance Management Service, as well as Autobahn Imports. Brett, what do we got going on today?
14: Well, we got all the football coaches coming in today. We got St. Joe, Lakeshore, Twin City Sharks, Benton Harbor, and then we got Bridgman. You know, Bridgman still playing eight-man, but now they're eligible for the playoffs because their enrollment got below that threshold. So for them, it's a different thing. But we'll start off with Coach Bradley. And, Coach, as I just mentioned, you're the only returning coach coming on the show who's not new this year, so appreciate you still coming back. The rest decided it wasn't worth coming back anymore.
15: Well, you got to hang out with you at least once a week.
14: There you go. Talk about the Bears. Obviously, you know, busy summer. And I think so many people in the stands and at home think, well, you know, they get together in August and go. And it's a lot more than that, isn't it?
15: Yeah, I think our kids, this has been one of the most fun years for us as coaches because we have just a tremendous group of kids that have worked really hard this summer. You know, we work out at 7 a.m. So tell a kid that lives on Lake Michigan that they have to get out of bed at 7 a.m. and work out before they can go enjoy the beach. So it's been a really good group of kids. They just come do their business and go home. And we're excited with this group. We got a chance to spend some time at team camp away out of a camp in Battle Creek this year. And really great team bonding. We find out we have some great performers on the karaoke night, so those might find their way into social media later on this year. But really fun time with the kids, and use our 15 days in the summertime to go 7-on-7 tournaments. And so it's a busy summer, and then we just, of course, finish up the first 2 weeks of the grind that are really not fun for the kids. It's just a lot of work and a lot of physicality, and they're ready to get to game week this week and finally get into a routine and start to get after Niles this week.
14: And for you, you did something a little bit different this week, not just one scrimmage, but you did back-to-backs.
15: Yeah, I did a little, we challenge our kids every year. We try to find a really good scrimmage for some big schools, so this year's no different. We're up in Granville and get to see the T with Granville, you know, Division I program. Traverse City West got a stud quarterback that we were able to see with them, and they're going to have a really good football team. And then River Rouge, who's, you know, been a perennial power, big physical team. So it's a really tough scrimmage on Wednesday and Thursday. We felt like that went, you know, fairly well with our kids. And then we had Spring Lake down yesterday to do some more game situational stuff and, you know, put our kids in a position to find situations they might see in a game mentally and get some film on those things and see things we need to correct before we get into a live situation on Friday. So been a couple hard days physically, but also mentally coming back from a back-to-back, and it kind of felt like yesterday treated like an overtime period where you've spent everything you've got and all of a sudden you got to spend a little more. So it was a good mental toughness day, and I think we're going to be better off for it.
14: When you do those scrimmages, what's your goal going in and to try to accomplish? I mean, I don't think most coaches show a whole lot on film, but there's got to be – there's goals for you.
15: Yeah, I think number one goal we talked about both days is to get out healthy, right? We limit plays to some of our kids that need to be limited, and guys that are competing get a lot more reps for those spots that they're competing on. So to get out healthy and get better. I mean, I saw a big jump from our offense on Wednesday's practice where our defense is really good. We got a lot of starters back, Coach Graz and his staff, a lot of experience, and they've been really good all summer. And our offense has, they see us a lot. They know what we do. And so it's been a little bit of a frustration, I think, for some of our offensive guys on Wednesday just to see us jump Thursday and have some success. And, it really felt good for, I think, our offensive kids to know that, hey, as long as the team doesn't know what we do and doesn't know everything that you do because they've seen you for 13 years, correct, it's a little bit easier that way. So we were excited to hit some other people, and I think it's going to be a really fun group to be around all year. Just a great, great young men. And like I said, they're working hard. Got a great senior class who's, 24 strong, and really good leadership from our seniors. And they've really set the tone of how we operate in our program and on and off the field, and it's been an exciting group to work with.
14: We'll take a quick break. When we come back, we'll have more of the Coaches Show on News Talk and Sports, 94.9 WSJM.
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0: Kosha Show here on 94.9 WSJM at Signature Dealer Group, and we've been talking St. Joe Bears football. And, Coach, you were talking about how the hard work and things you guys have been putting in during the summer, but you also mentioned karaoke.
1: Say Johnny's.
0: Yeah, I'm all about karaoke. I do love a good karaoke, but that's what I love is that, you know, all of your players, one thing I noticed is that every single one of them is ready to go, whether they're on the field or they're standing on the sidelines. But how do you balance things? As you said, you got a lot of hard work to put in, but, you know, you have a little fun every once in a while, too.
2: Yeah, I think that's the name of the game is relationship building. Like, we tell our parents and our kids at their spring parent meeting, like, this isn't a four-year program. It's a 40-year program. And so we want our kids to feel like they're a part of something special, and we do a lot of things, you know, whether it's dressing up on game days and taking them out to dinner before the game and wearing suits and ties.
0: I know.
2: And, well, you know, you don't wear a suit and tie, so you got to step up your game.
1: We can
0: order the suit and tie. Yeah. It's not that hard.
1: Amazon.
0: Yeah.
2: But, you know, just trying to give a kid's experience that they'll remember for the rest of their lives. And some of that is football field. Some of it's winning. Mm-hmm. Obviously, that's important. And so those things are going to be in that package. But it's also giving them experiences of things like team dinners and things like team camp. And was the coolest part of karaoke is, you know, we had a situation where we had position groups go, and we had some really good, there's some talented kids I didn't realize were quite so talented off the field. And we had told them that we were going to do some coaches' performances, and we were kind of backed out of it. Like, hey, I think we're done. And then the coaches are like, hey, the kids are like, hey, we thought we were going to do coaches. I'm like, I think you guys are doing good enough. And Coach Yak got up and started it off, and thing you know, they're chanting coaches' names, and every single coach got up, even Coach Graz with a little, he's a heavy metal kind of guy, so performed. But we had a great time. There's a lot of great videos, and someday we'll probably share those out on social media and get a little more. But let's just say Billie Jean was maybe the winner. That was impressive.
0: Right.
2: So. It was a fun time.
0: But you didn't perform.
2: Oh, I closed it out.
0: Oh, you closed it out.
2: A little country roads. Yeah, have a good
0: way to
2: get team bounty, chill out, you know, and so it was great.
1: So for those out there, St. Joe's staff, if you have that video, send it to us.
0: Yes, please.
1: We'll be happy to publish it. You talked about having a lot of seniors, 24. Talk about some of the seniors you got coming back. If you want your captains and some of the key players you got this season.
2: Yeah, we have three captains. Kids vote on those, and we kind of do it where's the break? We let them vote for four kids, and if there's two that year that really separate themselves, or three or four or whatever. So this year, Caden LeClaire, returning quarterback, is one of our captains. Dominic Lignell, who is returning outside linebacker, and then Nate Schmidt, who's been a starter for 4 years. He also wears our number one jersey this year, and bounce around everywhere. He's going to take over for Isaac Cotty and try to fill those shoes of an amazing football player we've had for a while and move to middle linebackers. And he's kind of been one of those fill-in guys, a little like Malik Emus from back in the day. I got here, Malik was a corner, then he became a defensive end and linebacker and played everywhere. And, Schmitty's been a tight end. And, I think we count on defense. He's played corner, safety, strong safety, defensive end, and now he's at middle linebacker. So he'll play a little tight end receiver for us as well, and obviously committed to Grand Valley to play some tight ends. So, just a lot of great group. Colin Saz and Caden Grauhaus back on the offensive line. They're also on our leadership council. We've got Nick Reeves on the leadership council, is another linebacker back. He started a little bit as a sophomore as well, so 3 years there. We got battle at corner still with Kavion Buchanan, Gabe King, and Keegan LeClaire trying to figure out who's going to take those spots. But with all three, we'll see the field quite a bit. Eli Wynn is at a really good offseason as a defensive lineman coming back as a starter. Chase Pitcher's back from an injury last year as a defensive end. James Rommel's getting in there on defensive end a little bit too, senior wise, and Mason Morey up at the defensive line. So we're probably missing a few on the defense line. I feel like Coach Yeager, that dude just reloads and continues to teach kids how to be great. And, Alex Hookseller, who moved to, we started him linebacker last year, moved to defensive end, is really thriving there. Kid's stupid strong. So it's been fun to see that. And, running back wise, Denaro Mitchell and Brady Malone, Denaro had an injury a couple of weeks into the season, so didn't get a lot of time last year, but he's come back a lot stronger, and Braden had a great year. Obviously Ish coming back in the backfield as well. So, and then we've got Arthur Soxana, who's really come on as a wide receiver, going to get some time out there. And because our plethora of running backs and all the things we've got in that backfield, we've moved some guys out to receiver and try to use some more talents all over the place. So it's a fun group, and we got a lot of position battles and see what happens, but you know, I think this week's going to start to shake those out. We'll get guys on the field against Niles and play a lot of kids and see, you know, kind of who wins those battles and who might settle in down the road as the starter. But it's great to have competition at position, and it's great to have that leadership from that senior class.
1: You know, for our listeners, what's the base offense and defense for the Bears?
2: Yeah, I mean, Graz, this is his seventh year with me as a defense coordinator, so he doesn't, you know, he doesn't change much. He's an old veteran like me and likes to do what we like to do. So, you know, he's based out of a 4-3. We'll look like a 4-2-5 at times. We'll look like a 50 front sometimes. But, you know, we're based 4-3 like we've been. And like I said, Schmitty taking over that middle linebacker spot's really important for us, and he's done a nice job there.
1: Do you do a lot of man coverage or zone coverage?
2: Depends on the team. You know, I think that's the thing that's nice about the group we have right now. They've so many. I mean, we have 10 guys that started now. Schmitty's a different position. Alex is a different position. But 10 guys that started games last year on defense back. And so, you know, they're a veteran group. They literally from day one of the summer felt like we were already in camp. Like, it was crazy how much they knew and could retain. And so we're able to do a lot more back there. I think the athleticism at corner has really allowed us to dabble in a bunch of different coverages this summer and work on 7-on-7 tournaments on a bunch of different things. So I feel like we're capable right now of doing really 4 or 5 different coverages. It'll dictate based on the team and things. But Mitchell Wright's a kid that we had a strong safety last year. He's moved at free safety this year as a junior. And, man, he really covers ground. We call him the fly swatter because you see a pass get out there. Next thing you know, he's 6'5" arms or reaching and batting a ball down. So he's a great eraser back there as well. So, you know, it's going to be a fun group. It's, you know, Key's going to be staying healthy. Like last year, we had so many injuries, and unfortunately, some of those we lost for kids for this year that, you know, decided not to play because of the risk of injury, and maybe the injury's still nagging. So, you know, we're a little thinner than we've been the last few years, but right around 100 kids in the program. So, but, you know, it's a really, really great group, and we're excited to get going.
1: And offensively, what can...
2: Spielbeck Veer. I mean, we're an option team. It's what I believe in. You know, try to attack you vertically and horizontally, make you defend 11 guys, and, you know, we like to go fast. So we'll see how fast we can go. I think we're in week two of a season not going real fast, so we've got to figure out the next 4 days to get real fast again. And, you know, we think we've got some really good athletes, and so... you know, we may end up being a little more spread option, you know, down the road, but we'll see. We'll see what the year takes to see how kids develop. And at the end of the day, it always matters how good you are up front, no matter what you do. And so, you know, we feel like we've got a good group on both sides of the ball that, you know, going to get challenged every week with our schedule, but hopefully they'll be up to the challenge.
1: You know, when you work in the off season about having players in certain positions and what you think you can do or not do on offense, defense, how much has that already changed since you've had camp and a couple scrimmages? Or is most of that still in place that you thought?
2: Yeah, I think we, for the most part, we do a pretty good job of analyzing our off season. We program coach, so we've seen these kids. You know, Graz has these linebackers from freshman year through senior year. You know, Coach Yax has running backs from freshman year through senior year. You know, so for us,
1: but maybe explain we've developed that a little them.
2: Yeah, so all of our coaches coach their own position. And we, you know, like, you know, my son's a quarterback coach, for instance. So he's going to coach every quarterback in the program throughout the whole thing. So we, you know, we have an offensive staff. We have a defensive staff. It's really more like a college program. So we develop those kids throughout. So we get to know them, get to know their skill sets. And when we see we have a log jam somewhere, you know, we're going to look to see where can we get the best 22 on the field. And that's what we're going to always try and start 22 kids. We're going to always try to put the best 22 out on the field. And so if that means we've got to move a kid to position to make that happen, which is what we did. And when we see a hole somewhere, we're going to see who can be the best kid to fill that. And so that's why Nate gets moved. That's why Alex gets moved. You know, it's finding the best fit for kids. And, you know, we usually get those fairly right with all the veteran experience we have, but sometimes we don't. But I think we've made some really good moves this year. I think our defense is really flying around. We've added some speed by moving some, you know, anytime you move a guy who's playing, you know, outside linebacker down defensive, anytime you move an outside linebacker and inside linebacker, you're just getting more speed on the field. And so, we've been flying around and it's a really fun group. We are not huge on the defensive line, but they're very strong and they're very quick. And so I think they're going to give teams fits with that ability, maybe more so than just lining up and being physical. So I'm excited to see what our defense can do this year. I think they've got a little chip on their shoulder, and they've been really doing well in practice. So we're excited to see that look on Friday night.
1: We'll take a quick break. When we come back, we'll have a last segment with Coach Bradley and St. Joe Bears on News Talk and Sports 94.9 WSJM.
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1: I saw Tom got
0: yeah.
1: one.
0: Yeah.
1: Or Roger. I don't know if Tom got one or not.
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1: Johnny, thanks for filling for yep. Phil. Phil's out this week. He'll be back next week. And talking with Coach Prattley, St. Joe Bears. This is your eighth season or seventh?
2: Eighth season here, 28th overall.
1: Yep.
2: Getting old.
1: Enjoying it, aren't you?
2: I love it.
1: Yep. So I had a chance to, you were nice enough to let me come speak to your players and parents, and you could tell you enjoyed that atmosphere with all your, I mean, it must have been 200 people there, too.
2: Yeah, it's great. I mean, we have a great community, great families. It's a joy to be here, and I'm blessed to have this opportunity to lead young men and the great community to do it in.
1: Talk about your schedule a little bit. You got Niles, which one of the longest rivalries in the history of the state of Michigan. I think I looked at it. It was the 15th most played, you know, start moving up the ranks as Lotto ahead of you are not playing anymore. Niles, a program that got their stuff turned around, probably if they were playing this well, they'd still be in the conference. You know, they left when they just couldn't compete, but now they've got it seemed turned around. What do the Vikings have coming in that you know of so far?
2: I think that, you know, Coach Shaw's an amazing coach and does a really good job, and he's found a niche there and really you know, rejuvenated his career in a lot of ways and found a really good fit. Sometimes as a coach, you find the right community that fits your style and personality and the type of kids you work with, and I think he's done that. And you know, so they just keep reloading. They've got a good group of you know, offensive linemen get off the ball, and they you know, they do what they do well. And again, they started a freshman quarterback last year, and he's a lot more confident.

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1: A load, we're a great program historically, and get right back out of there, excited to be back, a huge up front and a really physical football team. And then we got, wore by the shore early this year, week three, and so it's a rough start off the bat, but it doesn't get easier because we've some games in Mattawan week four, new coach, and I got to see them in the scrimmage with Niles, and they're a little bit better at the option than they were maybe not last year up front, and big up front, and Battle Creek Central's got everybody back, so we got to go there on the road. That's always a tough place to play, and Coach Granger does an amazing job with those young men over there. So that's a Battle Porch Northern, the single wing. That's a really tough road game, and to go right back there with the conference schedule tweak. And then
2: I saw Northern had their wideouts like the 17th rated best.
1: Yeah, they got some dudes. Wow. They always have dudes. Portage schools have dudes, yeah. Man. They're good. So that's a tough game.
2: And I was looking at that list. Three of the top 17 players in the state are in the SMAC.
1: Yeah.
2: It was two linemen, one out of Loy Norks, one out of Central.
1: Yeah. Then week seven, we were supposed to have Gull Lake at home, but with their situation, we were able to pick up Redford Union, a team from the Detroit area who's, know their staff from our board of directors, and really good. They do a really nice job with those kids and have really taken a program that's been kind of down and got them to the playoffs in Division IV last year. And they got a lot of kids coming back, so that's going to be a big challenge. But
2: and now it's homecoming, too.
1: It's not homecoming, but it's a home game. So it was important to feel that. We really feel like no matter what, we were going to try and find anybody to play because our kids deserve to play nine games. And high school football is all about getting on the field and having experiences in front of the crowd. And it's not just the football team, the band, the cheerleaders. They only get so many opportunities to do this. So we felt like it's important. So when we got the opportunity, when Sheboygan canceled their season, trying to match up, and just so happened, they were willing to come over and make it happen. So we're excited about that. And then, we get Kalamazoo Central, who's, as you said, they got a couple dudes, and they're going to be really good again. They got off a really good team. And
2: Young, who's the offensive lineman.
1: Yeah.
2: I played against his dad when he was at K-Central, and Dwayne played for the Chargers for a number of years.
1: Yeah, his son's probably going to file suit. And then we get to finish up with this lowly little rival that is one of the best teams in the state. So Port Central moved up to Division I. They got nine starters back on defense, and the one that's, at Texas now is a middle linebacker, gets replaced by the number one recruit in the state of Michigan in that class. So, hey, what are you going to do? So there's no rest for the weary here, and we like it that way. That's what we like, to take on challenges. Our kids love to rise to them, and it's going to be a battle every week, and it's a make sure we're healthy and get after it and really try to, give it our best every week and see where the chips may fall. And I think given our schedule and what we do, the playoff situation, if we can stay healthy enough to get in there and battle, the new regional seeding is going to help us maybe find some new people to play, which I think is an advantage for us with what we do offensively. We're not seeing the same teams every year in the first, second round. And so we're excited to see where this may take us, but it's all about continuing to get better every day and staying healthy. So those two things got to continue to happen.
2: And then and you touched on the regionals, and we can touch on that a little bit probably on Friday's pregame. Talk a little bit about the conference. So the conference has switched up divisions. Did they ever come up with names for
1: I have not heard of any names yet, which blows my mind. It shouldn't be that difficult. But, yeah, we went to a big school, small school situation. The new playoffs, the last 7 years or whatever, so it's been. I think the big schools in D1 are finding that when they have to play a schedule that maybe has a couple D3s, and now with Lakeshore being D4, like, it hurts their chances as a D1 school. So we split up big and small. So, we small in that, fall in the small as the second small school in league with Lakeshore. And we have Gull Lake, Battle Creek Central, and Mattawan with us. So a five-team division, and rather than being on the Lakeshore with the Portages, the way they had set it up was kind of trying to split up the K-schools and the Portage schools with the crossovers, but we've been blessed with having to take on the East champion with quite a Kalamazoo Central on our schedule and both Portages. So, like I said, it's a challenge every week, and we're excited about it. But the one thing with Gull Lake being out, it's only four technically conference games for us, or four teams, so only three games. So, that Lakeshore game week three is
2: could be,
1: and that's
2: always
1: got championship implications. Literally week three, first conference game, because you're only playing three of them. And so if you get that first one, you win the next one, and you got to show out to be at least.

0: Co, if nothing else. So it's, you know, like I said, to go against a team that's coming off a 9-0 season rivalry game, then to jump into a semifinalist and go play War by the Shore with a new coach. And they got a ton of kids back. Saw them scrimmage, much improved football team. And so, yeah, we're, you know, there's no dipping your toe in the water in Lake Michigan when it's 40. We're diving right in off the pier. So it's be a fun experience, and I'm hoping our kids are up for the challenge.
1: Well, Coach, we appreciate you coming in. As always, do a good job. And you can hear all the Bears games on 94.9 WSJM. I think it's our 36th or 7th season. We'll have pregame starting at 6:15. We'll preview other games. Last year we added where we talked to the visiting coaches, which went well, and we'll finish off with Coach Prattley and then go to kickoff. We do have this year Player of the Game, sponsored by Creative Landscaping, so I know that will be enjoyable. Mm-hmm. Sometimes it's tough to figure out who it is, too. It's never fun. I asked Coach if they want to be part of it, and he's like, nope, we're good.
0: No. I gave you a good idea, though.
1: Yeah. And I think I'm going to talk with Steve because he handles that. See about doing that.
0: I do want to say real quick, if I can, I'm old. I already mentioned that in 28th year, so my brain sometimes left. But I forgot a couple of kids. Joe Zerotny coming back and battle for middle linebacker spot. Liam Dunleavy's competing for our tight end spot, coming back. And then Oliver Beckman, you know, he had to sit last year as a transfer, so he's out there competing for a spot. And then we got Luke Olihan, a kid from the basketball team that we got coming out for football. So we're excited to see how that translates out in the field. So just a great group of seniors, and we're excited for them to be a part of it and see what we can roll with.
1: Well, good. And we'll get a chance to announce all of them because you play just about everybody on Friday night.
0: Try to get them in.
1: 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When we come back, we'll get a chance to talk to Lakeshore's new head football coach, Coach Fry of the Lakeshore Lancers, here on News Talk and Sports 94.9 WSJM.
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7: Wet to start our Saturday with scattered showers around, drying out this afternoon and evening. Breezy with sun and clouds mixed, highs low to mid-70s. Dangerous waves along Lake Michigan. Skies stay partly cloudy tonight, lows near 60. Feeling like early fall the next few days. High Sunday, low 70s, partly cloudy skies, then low to mid-70s Monday. Highs return to near 80 midweek with showers possible Wednesday. I'm WSBT 22 meteorologist Jessica Burns.
8: Pretty. All right, here we go. It's the Coach's Show on 94.9 WSJM. 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
1: And Johnny, thanks for filling in. Phil's out today. He'll be back next week, and we're going through football previews here today.
8: Yeah.
1: And another new coach, well, first of three new coaches.
8: Yeah, the rest folks are going to be new.
1: Yep, everybody's
8: coach
1: new.
8: Coach Prattley was the only OG.
1: Returning one. That's what happens. They don't want to come back on, so they quit. Coach Fry, Coach, we've texted over the years. You've been great about getting us scores from Buchanan and stuff. Nice to get to meet you. Maybe tell our listeners a little bit about your football background before we start talking about the Lancers.
9: Yeah, so I'm a third-generation football coach. My grandfather was a longtime coach for 53 years. My stepfather still coaches. So I've grown up in the game, been around it my whole life. Played high school football and college football down at Hanover College. I started my career down at Concord High School in Elkhart, and then I went into the college world for a few years at Dort College in Ohio Northern. At about 25 years old, I realized I needed to make an income that could, support my family.
1: Yeah,
9: and so I went and became a head coach at 25. So I've been a head coach for a long time. And, you know, at that age, you're learning by drinking through the fire hose. And now I feel like I've been in it a while enough that I have a good grip on what I want to do.
1: Now, you came from Buchanan to Lakeshore. What brought you to Buchanan initially?
9: Yeah, so I was head coach in Ohio for 5 years, and when we found out we were going to have our second daughter, Nora, we were like, okay, we need to move where our family is because we need help. So I took a $6,000 job at Buchanan and a lot of prayer and hoping that I would get a teaching job or an administrator job there, and sure enough, they had a CTE opening, and it all worked out the way it needed to work out.
1: And then now talk about your move to Lakeshore. And actually, I think your JV game, Buchanan Lash, refereed against the Wajak. And I thought, man, I mean, you guys, your JVs were pretty good last year from what I saw. I was impressed with that. What prompted you then to make the switch from Buchanan up over to Lakeshore now?
9: Yeah, obviously we had a lot of good things going at Buchanan. I think they're going to have a lot of success this year. I think they'll win a conference title again this year. But when the opportunity came available and Greg Younger had reached out, you know, it just made sense to at least come hear what we had to, you know, what was going on up here and see if there's an opportunity that fit. So when going through the interview process, I to this day still think this is one of the best interview processes I've ever gone through. There was a lot of hunger and a lot of drive out of the committee. I've been in interviews where there's like four people and then you're like, I don't know if this is the right fit. And, you know, having 12 people who really want to see this thing grow was very motivating. And then when you see this tour of the facilities and the resources you'll have, it was a hard opportunity to pass up.
8: Did you get a chance to meet some of the players?
9: Yeah. So during the tour process, I got to meet a few players. I met our quarterback, Caden, in that process as well. So just seeing the opportunity that there is to grow and what resources we had and then the athletes we have, it made sense in the end to make the move.
1: For you, as you came in, what were maybe one or two top things that you identified that you had to change? And you're big on social media. I know you're big on lifting and all those type of things. But what were a couple of things that you thought, okay, we got to fix this now or quickly?
9: Yeah, so lifting is definitely number one concern. When I got there, I talked to the strength coach and just kind of got a vibe of what they've been doing and what's been happening. And it didn't seem like that was as a major priority at the moment. And so when we got there, we said day one, 6 a.m., we're going to come in and get after it. So we lift 3 days a week.
1: Year-round.
9: Yeah.
1: Yeah, not just summer.
9: Yeah. Tuesday, Wednesday, Thursday in the mornings, all school year long, in and out of season. And I think that's a big thing, too. If I'm going to ask them to lift in basketball and baseball, we got to lift in our season, too. So we lift all year round, and that way the kids are at their max potential as an athlete. I want them to be able to play well for us, but play well for all the other sports as well.
8: Yeah.
9: So changing that, and that is a cultural change. You know, not every kids understand that. Not every parent understands that. And so once we start seeing that success, I think that's going to go a long way. And right now I feel like this is the strongest and fastest we've been according to our data that the strength coaches kept. So we're feeling good about things, and we're feeling good about the season.
1: Any other areas that you looked at and go, for me, I thought Lakeshore got physically smaller, not just a lot of time.
8: Overall size.
1: I agree with your.
9: Yeah.
1: Because the one thing I think, Lakeshore has always has been blessed to have good perimeter athletes and like Griffins. But the one thing they've always had for a long time was a big offensive line that could move people.
9: Yep. No, and that
1: has that been a priority for you?
9: Yeah, I think just physical and the mentality of being physical is a priority. So going through the interview process, looking for the right O-line coaches, I felt like I targeted guys who had that intensity in the way they speak and way they coach. And right now I feel like our O-line is playing the most physical football we've seen in a while. We come off the ball, we're hitting. And, in practice, it's very competitive. We have our ones going against our one D-line every day and not just a look squad where it's, you're beating up on a younger kid. So hiring those guys was a great fit. And then just the youth level and keeping up our numbers is a priority.
1: Right.
9: As you look at the roster, JV hasn't existed. And then our freshman roster was only like 27 last year. So priority, you know, building those relationships with the younger kids. They practice with us, not in like the same period like of team, mm-hmm. like we're not beating up on them, but they right. do individual with us. They are in special teams with us. They're getting to know us because I want those guys to want to play for me down the road. So yeah, that was a priority for us there, and I do things like birthday cards for the elementary kids. We're going to the elementaries this week to you know, love them up as they come to back to school night. Yeah. The goal is just to make sure that those younger kids are wanting to play football here at Lakeshore.
1: Well, and I agree 100% with that. Those young kids' heroes, with all due respect, it's not usually the older mm-hmm. coaches. Mm-hmm. It's the players yeah. who are in high school. And you mentioned something about the birthday cards. When my daughter were playing volleyball, and they were mm-hmm. at Michigan Lutheran, they would go to regionals at Mendon. And I talked to the football coach. I'm like, you know, what's been the key? He goes, you know what?
8: Yeah.
1: Any kid that's born in Mendon, mm-hmm. gets that week, they get a package from us. Mm-hmm. You know?
8: Yeah.
1: With a gift, and it has a football in it, and, you know, whatever class that
8: sure.
1: would be, to start the link that this is what you want to be when you get older.
8: Mm-hmm.
1: We'll take a quick break. When we come back, we'll talk with Coach Fry, new coach at Lakeshore Lancers, touch on maybe some returning players and your new coaching staff. On News Talk and Sports, 94.9 WSJM.
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1: And back here, and Johnny, thanks for filling mm-hmm. in for Phil. Phil's out today. He'll be back next Friday. We got new Lakeshore Lancer head coach, Coach Fry. Appreciate you coming on. Talk a little bit about the coaching staff and how you put that together for the Lancers this year.
9: Yeah, so when I got to Lakeshore, you know, we wanted to interview the previous staff to see which ones were a good fit for what we wanted to do, but then also look to bring in some outside staff as well. So our offensive line is going to be coached by Mike Wilford and Lyle Hayden. Both of them come from successful backgrounds in coaching across the area, but also playing.
8: Yeah.
9: And then at our running back spot, we have Paul Burgess and CJ Hampton. So we run a two-back system that one of the backs is kind of a utility guy. He's all over the place, so we need a specialized person for mm-hmm. that, but then also one for the tailback. And then we have our receiver coach, Connor Roberts, and our flanker coach, Jarrett Burgess. I do the quarterbacks and offensive coordinating. We have volunteer quarterback coach Tom Wilcox that helps me out as well. And that's our offensive staff. And then our defensive staff is led by defensive coordinator Josiah Price, who's had a successful playing career and coaching career. And then we have Jake Bushu doing the defensive backs with Fox Squires, who's a new young coach who's excited to get involved, but he's a teacher in the building, so that's what we wanted.
8: Yeah.
9: And then we have Bill Bancroft helping out outside linebackers still, as he's been a part of the program for years. And then we have Kyle Krager on the defensive line with Josiah.
8: Yeah, it's important to have that at least a couple staff members that are in the building.
9: Exactly.
8: And being able, so the kids know them, they've got that relationship. Mm-hmm. But it's also a good recruiting thing, too. You can kind of talk to some of the kids and say, hey, join the team.
9: It helps us keep a pulse on what's going on and who's behaving and who's not behaving and things like that.
1: You know, when you step into a program like Lakeshore, which has a story history under Denny Dock, is that someone you reach out to talk to?
9: Yep. Actually, Denny's one of my off-field consultants. I call him regularly and plan to call him regularly through the season. And he has access to our huddle and able to see the games and see our opponents and things like that. Actually, and even Coach Usalak is helping us out a little bit too. And I know he's a St. Joe guy, but he and I had some great battles at Berrien Springs, and he and Lyle had worked together. So he's reaching out too a couple times to help us out.
1: And then for you coming in, have you been able to run what you think you can run? And now you've had one scrimmage, I assume.
9: Yep.
1: How'd that go for you?
9: I thought it went really well. Obviously, there's things you got to get better at, and I think you're never as good or as bad as you feel at that day.
1: Yeah,
9: and
1: the film shows that.
9: Yeah, so when we got to watch the film, I thought we did some really nice things. The opponents we played had some great size, which was like a good test to see if our O-line could come out and be physical like we wanted them. And I felt like we were able to move the ball pretty well. We threw a lot at them, trying to get different looks. So my offense is a multiple style offense, similar to like an NFL style. So we use a lot of formations, a lot of shifts and motions, but we're running about five plays. And so
1: a lot of reads.
9: Yeah. Mm-hmm. So a lot of opportunity for our kids to expose other opponents and use their talents versus their talent.
8: Yeah.
9: So what we're trying to do is identify the best matchups, put them in those situations, and then expose them. Like, we put Jonah Chavez in three spots in the first three plays of scrimmage, and all three plays went for about 9 yards. So, you know, that's what we're looking to do, is put guys against your worst guys and, you know, out-formation your scheme, and then expose them with a simple play.
1: And I know, you know, you've got one of the best athletes, not just in the area, in the state, with Griffiths. Mm-hmm. Is he back at the quarterback spot for you, or are you moving?
9: Yep, he's done a great job. Obviously, we're going to keep things in his capacity. I'm not going to come out there and try to be an air raid when that's not his natural forte. But, you know, he'll be able to throw the things we want to throw, and he'll be able to run the things we want to run. And when he does
1: run. And he can run.
9: He can run.
1: And then defensively, what do you look to run on the defensive side of the ball?
9: We run a base 4-3, but we use quite a bit of movement. My goal is to shut down the gaps inside and only leave one gap for our linebacker to worry about. And so with that being the case, we're doing a lot of movement up front. We do a lot of blitzing and stunts that, you know, mirror those things. But ultimately, we're not a team that likes to just sit there and let you pound us. So our goal is to create chaos so that you have to adjust yourself.
8: Right.
9: And, you know, the nice thing about practicing against that every day is that's the hardest defense we'll probably see all year in terms of movement.
8: Mm-hmm.
9: So if everyone else is not moving when we run our offense, it makes things a lot easier when we get out there.
1: And then maybe talk about some of, I don't know, have you guys picked your captains yet?
9: So I'm a believer that all our seniors are captains in season, so we'll rotate those captains on game day. Obviously, we'll have one offensive guy and one defensive guy every week who's going to be in that role for the coin toss and just for management purposes. But in the end of the season is when we let our team elect the captains. And I think that's important because I want our kids to understand that you don't have to be the all-star to become the captain. If the team votes you captain because you're a great human being and that you actually are our leader, like you showed up every day and you did what it took to be that guy, that's what made you the captain in the end. So in season, like I said, all our seniors will be captain at some point in the game. But then at the end of the season, the true two captains will be elected.
1: You know, a last question before we head into break. What's been your biggest surprise for you since you've come to Lakeshore?
9: I think the biggest surprise for me is just how hungry these kids are for success. You know, I knew they would want to win, but, like, we've put them through some grinding practices, and these kids have not batted an eye. There hasn't been any, you know, him hauling, like, oh, I don't want to do that drill or anything like that, like you see at some places. They just, they, like you say, go over here, they're like, all right, and then to go do this, all right, and they just want it so bad. And so that's really exciting for us. And I tell them, like, I can't sleep right now. Like, I'm so eager for this first game, just because I want them to have that success that they want so bad.
1: We'll take a quick break. When we come back, we have more of Lakeshore's coach, Coach Fry, on News Talk and Sports, 94.9 WSJM.
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8: It's the coaches on 94.9 WSJM. 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So I'm
1: surprisingly
8: kind of surprised.
1: Well, Babel hasn't made it over here yet.
8: Right? 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Also, big thanks to Signature Dealer Group, as well as Jeff's Recovery and Towing, Perry Company, Corwell Health Southwest Michigan Insurance Management Service, and Autobahn Imports for being our sponsors this season.
1: And, Mon, thank you, Johnny, for filling. Phil's out this week. He'll be back next week. And got new Lakeshore head coach, Coach Fry. And, you know, talk about some of the seniors and the players that you expect to lead the Lancers this year.
9: Yeah, you know, coming in and having 21 seniors and 17 returners is a great place to be.
1: Probably not used to that. No disrespect from Buchanan, but it's a lot smaller school.
9: Yeah, no, usually we had a class about 8 to 12.
1: Right, sure.
9: So this has been really exciting. I think all 20 of them have a significant role. Obviously, Griffiths is a heck of an athlete and has been that shining star there. But with, you know, Jonah being an elite weapon as well, we had a great summer season, especially in the 7-on-7s between those guys. We had two move-in running backs, Jake Karras and Evan Watts. And those kids have had, you know, an amazing summer learning the playbook and really stepping up and figuring this thing out. And then you look at our four senior offensive linemen. Those guys are doing a phenomenal job of picking up the playbook, but then just, like I said, becoming more physical players.
8: Yeah.
9: You could definitely see our film last year. We struggled with that. It was there was a little bit of a hesitation at times. And right now I don't see that when we're playing. I see us coming off the ball, and even if we're making a mistake, we're coming off and hitting, and that's you know, obviously an elite way to play. And then defensively on that side of the ball, you know, Conrad Folletti has really stood out as a shining leader. He's not a talkative kid. He's very quiet, but, like, he is always in the right spot at that safety position. He's making great plays, picking off the ball. You know, Ian Winkleman has, you know, come in and out of receiver and DB at corner, and when you have a 6'4 corner, that can be really challenging for opponents, especially if they try to isolate you with their tall guy. Well, now you can't do that. And then our linebacking corps is full of seniors. We have Derek Petsky, Aiden Teed, and Mitch Zuhl. Those guys are all filling in there. And then Nathan Wagner, obviously, at that defensive end spot, has been a tremendous athlete and probably will even help us on offense down the road too. But those guys make the whole thing run, and practice is smooth, higher energy. Obviously, we're demanding that of them, but they don't even bat an eye. They just want that, and they fly around, and they control that energy as a great unit.
18: Is there any player that's surprised you or the staff, whether it's a, you know, like you said, you know, those early morning strength and conditioning, but also in practice?
9: I would say that off the top of my head, that Alec Denduvin has had an amazing offseason. He was a sophomore tight end linebacker who played quite a bit, but, you know, he's put on probably 30 pounds, and he has been a force, like, for our toss game. He is an elite edge setter. And then just from the linebacker perspective, when you have a tall kid like that at 6'3 or 6'4, and he's reading keys phenomenally, he's in pass lanes, he's in run fits, and he's a big body. So yeah. I thought he's had an amazing offseason, and I'm really excited to see what he can do, both offensively and defensively.
1: And then talk about your schedule a little bit. You open up at home next week against Wayland.
9: Yeah. We obviously got Wayland film. They're a triple option team like the first 3 weeks, so that's good that we get to see the same offense.
1: How do you prepare for that, though? That's not easy. That's not an easy offense to prepare for.
9: Oh, the nice thing is that's what I coached in Iowa.
1: Okay.
9: So, you know, I know what they want to do. I know the system. So I'm over there running the prep squad, and I'm giving them the look. And anytime our defense feels like they've got it figured out, I throw a wrinkle at them to you know, give them something else to concern about. So the beauty of running our starting offensive line in practice against our defense is giving them that look with an elite, you know, force. So I think we're going to be prepared for that. I think we got a good plan. Our staff meets tomorrow to finalize things there. But, you know, I think we match up physically. When you watch the film, I didn't see anyone that jumped off and was like, whew, that's really going to be a guy that we got to worry about. They play consistent football. They're all about the same size, and it's like, okay, if we do our job, I think we can have a lot of success. And then, you know, next week, then you go right into the next triple team with Niles. So we're excited to see what that film looks like once St. Joe plays them. We know they've graduated some talent, but, you know, Coach does a great job down there. He was one of the coaches after my grandfather down in Elkhart, so he and I have known each other for a long time. We played against each other twice at Buchanan. And so, you know, I feel like I know who they are and they know who I am, so that should be a good game too. And then we get with the Bears the next week, and they're also running the triple. So,
1: and I'm sure people have probably informed you how big that rival is.
9: Yep, that's a big one. And our kids want
1: a lot of assistant coaches that week, I've heard.
9: Yep. So our kids really want that one. That's been the top goal for them, as I'm sure it is for them. But our kids haven't beat them in their career, and so that's what they want to end with. They want to get a win there. So we've been scheming already for that one in the off season, and our kids know kind of what the plan would be for that once we get there. Obviously not overlooking our first two opponents, but that plan is kind of already prepped for. So we're just getting excited to use these first two games to get built up for that. And then we get into the league, right? We're in the small side of the SMAC, which is a nice adjustment for us, because it makes it an opportunity to get a league title instead of having to compete with the biggest ones for it. So if we can, you know, beat St. Joe and then BCC and Lakeview, we got a shot at it. So then we go Mattawan, and then the Gull Lake scenario, which we have unfortunately not been able to find an opponent yet. With the point system in Michigan, which is kind of not a great system, being that I've been in four different other states, you got to find an opponent who's your size or bigger to play, because otherwise the points don't give you any success. If you play a smaller school and you beat them, you get what you already had. So outside of playing a game and gambling to lose points if you lose, you don't really want to pick a smaller school. So we're looking for a size ours or bigger. Unfortunately, haven't found anyone yet. And then, you know, you end with Loy Norks, Lakeview, and Portage Northern. Portage Northern is a tough team. They run the single wing. I have, fortunately, at the, you know, the one beauty of playing at the small schools for years is you've seen all these offenses. Yeah. Some of these big school coaches maybe haven't seen them or haven't seen them in years. And when you're at Buchanan, you play everything. You play the power tee, the single wing.
1: Right.
9: You never see a spread. So here I feel like I'm like, oh, I kind of already know what we're going to do with those teams. So ultimately, goal is be competitive in every game, try to win our side of the league, and then obviously make the playoff. And I feel like the way the districts have shaken up, I think, you know, the one we would end up in is favorable too. So I'm excited about that.
1: Well, Coach, we appreciate you coming in. You'll be able to hear Coach Fry every week at this time, and you can hear all the Lakeshore games with Al and Denny on 97.5 with their pregame kicking off 6:35,
18: I think, yeah,
1: around that time. So, Coach, thanks for coming on. Not too bad.
9: Oh, thanks for having me.
1: Yep. When we come back, we'll have Tony Balboa, coach of Twin City Sharks, on News Talk and Sports 94.9 WSJM.
19: ABC News, I'm Brian Clark. The U.S. and Canada are blaming each other for the breakdown in trade talks that caused President Trump's 50% tariffs on over $20 billion worth of Canadian imports to go into effect overnight, says ABC's Stephen Portnoy.
20: U.S. Trade Representative Jamieson Greer says Canada walked away from the table just after it made new demands. A senior administration official telling reporters overnight that Canada was, quote, interested in additional concessions that the United States wasn't able to provide. Now, the view north of the border is that the White House was making last-minute changes, and Mark Carney, Canada's prime minister, now vows to retaliate and match the new U.S. tariffs dollar for dollar.
19: Chief Justice John Roberts said Friday the construction of President Trump's White House ballroom can continue for now. It pauses an appeals court's block on the project because it lacked congressional approval. Risk of tornadoes for parts of Ohio today. In Indiana, more than 30,000 customers still without power for the second week after storms and deadly flooding. This is ABC News.
7: Wet to start our Saturday with scattered showers around, drying out this afternoon and evening. Breezy with sun and clouds mixed, highs low to mid-70s. Dangerous waves along Lake Michigan. Skies stay partly cloudy tonight, lows near 60. Feeling like early fall the next few days. High Sunday, low 70s, partly cloudy skies, then low to mid-70s Monday. Highs return to near 80 midweek with showers possible Wednesday. I'm WSBT 22 meteorologist Jessica Burns.
18: The Coach's Show is back for another great season. Johnny Reinhart alongside Brett Witkowski, and we are here once again at Signature Dealer Group. 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And we've got our Sandra Kay's Bakery and Cafe pastries that are starting to go away. Brett's finishing one up. This is number two.
1: Two.
18: Number
1: two. One per hour.
18: One per hour, okay. Yeah. That's how you roll. Myself. All right, I like that. But we're having a great time here this morning.
1: And, Johnny, thank you for filling 26 year now of the Coach's Show on WSJM. I want to thank Signature for having us out here. Phil McDonald will be back next week. Previewing our football area teams today, and we've got with us Twin City Shark head coach Tony Balboa. And, Tony, had you on the spring. Appreciate you coming in. How's things looking for the Sharks right now?
21: We're looking good. You know, we're getting to know each other. It's a brand new system for the kids, and being an eight man, it's a brand new system for me too. So, trying to adapt what I've done in the past to eight man, it's an adaptation for them to get used to what I want to do, and you know, being as old as I am. You know, it's an adaptation to get back into the everyday grind. It's not just a physical toll or a mental toll. It's a physical toll. I got all my joints are hurting and my back is hurting. You know, it's an everyday beating. So we're getting there. You know, I'm proud of these kids, and they work really hard. And it'll be something.
1: You know, for our listeners, the Sharks are a combination of four schools. Our Lady, Michigan Lutheran, Grace Christian, Countryside Academy. How does that work when you get, or how do you work to get all the kids to know each other?
21: Well, on purpose, we make sure that they all sit together during lunch between our sessions during 2-a-days. You know, we sit with different kids, and they're supposed to remember the Titan style, tell us about something about their teammates. And, you know, some of them have been playing for a while. You know, this is 4 years for my seniors, and they've known each other, and they've known some of the underclassmen before, and our seniors have done a great job of, like, incorporating the young guys into the program. So they all get along. They're becoming a family. So I credit the seniors and our four captains for doing that.
1: You know, number-wise, what are you looking at? Because, you know, small school football is really struggling, I think, in Michigan with numbers. It's hard to have JV teams, you know, all those type of things. And then I think those type of programs then struggle keeping young kids want to play because they're just physically not quite ready.
21: Oh, no question. I mean, I should get some college credit because I'm recruiting just like college coaches. And,
1: without the NIL, though.
21: Without the NIL. I haven't got any money in my pocket, so I can't give him any NIL.
1: Tom's got it.
21: Yeah, he's got all the money. Phil does, too. He's got some money in his pocket, but you know, from the moment I got the job up until even Thursday when we went out to the scrimmage, I've been talking to kids, trying to get them out. And we've got a couple kids coming out late, going to start on Monday. Oh. And, you know, it's just an interesting dynamic. We've got two kids we're waiting for that are coming from Michigan Lutheran that are international students. Mm-hmm. One is going to be a senior. He'll be on the varsity. And, you know, I have to exercise a lot of patience trying to wait for kids to get back from where they're coming from. And, of course, I got to wait for some kids to get off their butts and get their physicals, too.
8: Mm-hmm.
21: That's still a chase. But the numbers are not where I want them to be, but they're continuously getting better. And the kids I've got, they're doing a great job.
1: What do you hope to run offensively and defensively?
21: Defensively, we're going to be an even front most of the time. We're going to be attacking. We're going to do a lot of blitzing.
1: Is that a 4-4 or 3-3?
21: Well, if you want to get technical about it, it'll be a 4-1-3. Four defensive linemen, one roving linebacker, and three defensive backs. But we'll mix and match some corner blitzes and free safety blitzes and some stunts, depending on how the offense that we're going to be facing. Offensively, we're going to be more of a power running game. You know, we want to get some running backs in and get them, you know, between the tackles. And we've got a couple of quarterbacks who are going to run the ball real well. So once our receivers get going, we're going to start being able to throw the ball downfield, too. That's what I'm hoping, anyway. We're still our quarterbacks and receivers are still getting to know each other, too.
1: And talk about some of the key players that you think are coming out to help the Sharks this year.
21: Well, our starting quarterback is going to be Noah Herbst. He's a three-year player for us. He and McKelly Galena were neck and neck throughout the summer. You know, McKelly's an outstanding run threat. Noah's a pinpoint passer, and one had to be better at the secondary talent. Noah eked him out, but both of them are going to play on Friday night at quarterback. We've got some packages for both. Our two feature tailbacks will be Dwan Hankins and Darius Harden. Darian's been a veteran. Dwan is a transfer. They both have speed, but they both present different styles. Jackson Dill's going to be our Cordell Stewart. He's a slash. He's going to be a receiver. He's going to be a running back, and he's going to be our emergency quarterback. He can do it all. Matt Williamson's going to be our lead blocker, and we've got several ends that can catch and can block, and Seth Rayon and DeMarro Tunstall. We're glad to have him back. He's had some health issues. Jordan Robinson, William McKenzie, those guys are going to be good ends. But nothing is going to go without our offensive line. We've been banged up there, too. Corey Hutchinson's going to be our anchor at center. Malachi Hallquist, Darrell Lewis, and Tristan Blackwell are going to be our offensive line. And once we get some guys healthy and back, we're going to have a strong offensive line. But these guys are kind of forced into action because of other actions and injuries. Mm-hmm. Darrell and Tristan were selflessly putting themselves from running back into line so we can get a decent week one line. But once the guys get back after that, we'll have those guys back at running back, and the other guys will be, I think, a pretty big offensive line once we're together.
18: Coach, you talked earlier about how, getting to know the players, but also getting to know the eight-man game. I mean, before, you couldn't find a lot of eight-man football teams, but now it seems to be more and more prevalent across the area. So the advantages you do have of having the less players, but also opponents-wise, you don't have to travel super far to have those games.
21: Well, for the most part, that's
18: for the most
21: true.
18: Part, yeah. But then you do have a few.
21: We've got a couple of long trips. In fact, I purposely wanted to go to Holton. That's 2 hours away up north, just about 15 minutes north of Muskegon. I wanted us to get used to long bus trips because we've got a couple of long ones. Our second game is at Dansville, and that's about 2.5 hours away by bus. It'll be, I think that's somewhere between.
1: Is Tom driving? It'll be quicker.
21: It's all construction, yeah. It's between Lansing and Jackson somewhere.
1: Okay.
21: And then our second to last game, we're going all the way to Sutton's Bay.
1: That'll be snowing by then.
21: It could be. That's about a 4.5 hour trip. So we got to get used to being road warriors. We've got more road games than home games, but most of the rest of the games are pretty close.
18: How do you keep them focused on the bus, or what's your plan to keep them focused when you get on there?
21: Well, they were all asking to play music on the bus. And
18: you
21: I
18: need
21: said,
18: a long playlist for that.
21: Well, they can listen to their own music if they want to call it music. I don't call what they listen to music. But
1: I'm like an old man talking here.
21: Yeah, I am an old man. You know, you like stats. I mean, when I took over CAS, I think I was the youngest coach in the area back in 96.
1: You're not that.
21: Now, I think if you do the research, I might be the oldest in the area now.
1: Coach Cuba, Ben Harper might be the youngest now.
21: I know, and I tell you, I remember young, but I'm old school. I don't deal with that loud noise music. I don't play music in practice like the kids want, and I don't play music on the bus. If they want to listen to it, they can be centrally focused on their own. So
18: maybe some books on tape.
21: But it was sure.
18: Yeah, you can get through half a book by that time by that trip.
1: Well, I'm sure they'll sign up for that, big guy.
21: You know, I was proud of their focus on the bus. It was quiet. I mean, they were zoned in, so it's an adjustment, but, you know, that's the way you got to handle it when you're taking long trips.
1: We take a quick break here on Coach's Show. When we come back, we'll have more Twin Cities Shark football on News Talk and Sports 94.9 WSJM.
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2: And Johnny, thanks for filling in for Phil today. Phil's out this week. He'll be back next week. We've got with us Twin Cities Shark head coach Tony Babbo. And Coach, talk about your staff, and then we can touch on your schedule a little bit.
3: Well, we've got a pretty big staff, but my strategy was, you know, we're not going to get paid a whole heck of a lot of money, you know, so I didn't want to overload anyone with multiple positions. So we're going to have guys, you know, come in once or twice a week to do their position. You know, we've got Phil Cole running our offensive line, Cam Mazurek running our wide receivers, Ty Johnson and Andy Wheeler tag teaming the quarterbacks. Defensively, Blake Williams is going to run the defense and be part of running the defensive backs. We've got Brant LeGros on the inside backers, Steve Fellows on the outside backers. We got Pat O'Malley running the defensive tackles, and I got my son Howie helping out with defensive backs too. And then running the middle school, we got Tom Barnes and Tom Thorson. So those are great guys, and God bless them for their help every day.
2: And then explain a little bit. So Our Lady is the home host school for high school, and then Michigan Lutheran is the host school for middle school, correct?
3: Yes, that's the way they decided to handle it when they came together as the Sharks. That's out of my realm. I just step between the lines and coach them, so I let anyone else take control.
2: And then your home stadium is, for our listeners?
3: The Cone Field, just past Lakeshore High School.
2: So that'd be kind of unique. Some Friday nights would be both playing at the same time. Hopefully the fireworks at the high school don't distract what you got going.
3: Well, I could care less about what goes down the road. If there's fireworks at Lakeshore, we'll have firecrackers at ours.
1: There you go.
2: Bottle
3: rockets, too, and hopefully we'll set off a lot of them this year, hopefully. You know,
2: that now you've been doing this for a few weeks with the season going, starting. What's been you think is the strength of the Sharks?
3: Guts. I think these are tough kids. You know, they're resilient kids. We've had some struggles, you know, physical and mental. And we had a tough incident on Tuesday night. We had a young man, Daniel Nearpass, end up having to leave practice by ambulance. He lost feeling in his extremities. And that shook the kids up a little bit, and thankfully Daniel's okay. He had they're calling it a spinal concussion or a spinal compression. And I was in constant contact with his dad, Scott. He said the doctors told him when they transferred him up to Grand Rapids that night, they said only 1% of the people recovered that fast from what he did. It was just a strange injury, you know. He was hit. We hadn't had any collision work from about 5:30, and then he collapsed at about 8:30. So it was scary to everybody, and the kids were, you know, obviously moved by that. So we've had to overcome that. But these guys put the bad things aside, and they come forward, and they've come together as a team, and they're going to be a good football team. I believe that.
2: Weakness-wise, you know, you've had a scrimmage. What's something that you think, okay, we got to work on this a lot more before we head into week one, as we work for week one?
3: It is and always will be fundamentals. Mm-hmm. You know, the kids want to run before they walk, and they want to walk before they crawl, you know. We've got to get good at understanding leverage. We've got to get good at understanding attacking better, and it showed on the film from the scrimmage. I mean, they've got to attack first. That's the one thing they've got to learn more than anything else. If we get better at our fundamentals, we'll be okay.
2: And last question before we head into the break, Coach. Week one, Eau Claire, what do you know about the Beavers?
3: Speed, and more speed. They've got a quarterback who just doesn't seem to be able to be contained. You know, they spread you out, throw the ball a lot, and when there's pressure, the young man can just fly. We've got to be able to contain him and keep him in the pocket. They've got some size up front. Defensively, they're a bend but don't break group. They're aggressive. They get to the ball. So there's no easy part of our schedule, and Eau Claire's going to test us right from the start.
2: Well, Coach, we appreciate you coming in, and you can. Sorry about that. You hear Coach Babble this time every Saturday talking about Shark football. Next week we get to recap week one with Eau Claire. Coach Babble, thanks for coming in.
3: Thank you, guys. Get well, Phil.
2: When we come back, we'll come back with Coach Cuba, new head coach over at Benton Harbor, on News Talk and Sports, 94.9 WSJM.
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1: 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And the Coach's Show, you said, Brett's like, 20, how many years
2: season
1: now?
2: 26 here. So we've been talking a lot of sports, a lot of coaches, and it's been a fun time. And appreciate you filling in for Phil today. We've got Benton Harbor's new head coach, Coach Cuba. And, Coach, we had you on this spring. Talking about what your goals were as you came down from Grand Rapids. I think you're teaching at the school then, too, right?
7: Yep.
2: So that, to me, has got to be a huge plus, too.
7: Oh, yeah, it's big. I mean, it gives you that base of being in the building around the kids 24-7, and they just get to see you. And it's not just, oh, yeah, that's my football coach.
2: But right.
7: They get to, you know, build that form, that relationship, and that bond and that trust. So I think that's huge, and I always loved it. So
2: good. Yeah, and I was telling you off there, I had a chance to drive by your practice yesterday, and you were actually on the game field. The guy mows the grass, I forget his name. He must not have known you were out there.
7: Bob
2: must have been off yesterday.
7: Yeah, and I think he got it. I want to say he did it. I saw him the day before he cut it up, but then I think he's coming back. And like I told him, he was like, look, Thursdays are my days. And I said, we won't touch the field until then. You got it. And I can't wait to see it on Friday night.
2: Oh, yeah. He does a great job, Peyton and I, the Tiger, and everything else out there. For our listeners, talk a little bit about what the Tigers did in the summer.
7: So the summer, I would say we had a couple of 7-on-7s. One was down at Lakeshore, and then we did one with Ottawa Hills and Grand Rapids at Hausman. And just being around that area and just getting that development and letting the guys finally get that experience. Sure. And I got a lot of young guys, so it's helping them in grasping the football aspects. And so starting to play more and build that fast mentality speed that we want on our field, on offense.
2: What did you like what you saw out of the 7-on-7?
7: I say, honestly, our determination, our speed. We are going to be able to fly around the field, make plays, take open spaces. And whatever you give us defensively, we're going to make something happen with that. So I loved it. Our QB was Isaiah Cornelius. He was on top of everything. He figured it out, started, you know, putting the ball where he needed to, and then getting comfortable. And yeah, that's really what it is. You get comfortable with your receivers during 7-on-7. I know a lot of people will always say, you know, 7-on-7 doesn't determine your season. Right. But I also say it's where you get to, you know, pinpoint certain things. You don't have to run everything mm-hmm. correctly, but you get to see and adapt. Okay, this is what we can do. This is what we can't do. So we're in that gray area. Can we, you know, make something and shift some things up? So I love it.
1: Yeah, it's able to work through things at full speed.
7: Exactly.
1: Really for the first time
7: exactly.
1: against somebody else.
2: And then weight room wise, I assume you hit the weight room
7: yep.
2: there.
7: And so guys, big boys, they love it. They love it, man.
2: And it's, you know, Benton Harbor's had some big offensive mm-hmm. linemen.
7: Oh yeah,
2: probably just not in the best of shape or physically.
7: And that's where we get to. And that's like I said with our middle school, getting them acclimated to that weight room. So now our big boys are able to develop yeah. early. So then once they come in by freshman year, they're already like, hey, I know what I'm doing,
1: yep.
7: and I know where I need to get to, and I know where I'm at. And so just our guys now on varsity, they love it. And it's always, coach, what are we doing in the weight room? What can we do? What can I do better? And it's just like hearing that instead of, coach, you know, I'm trying to figure it out. It's like, coach, I want to do more. And that just makes you feel like, okay, let's keep it going. Let's get this train running.

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1: It'll get your little motion going. You're just like, hey, man, I know we're going at each other all day, but come on. Like, this play, and it's like coaches are like, pick it back up. But once you finally get to see it in the scrimmage form, those guys, they're ready. And it's that group of, one, you got to be nasty. Mm-hmm. And then not nasty in the sense of trying to hurt anybody, but nasty that you're going to protect people behind you.
0: Yeah.
1: And so you're pretty much a family. That's your brotherhood. That O-line group, that group in the sense, like I said, is a family. It's a family thing. So they're ready. I love what we have and the guys that we're getting in, and then just our size.
2: Are you more of a zone blocking team up front, or?
1: In a sense, yes. Okay. So we get, you know, like I said, we take the space that we get, and then just moving around because we got fast guys. So it's opening up those motion areas to the zone and outside zone and inside zones, and taking space and using our guards heavy. So.
2: And then offensively, what are the Tigers looking to run this year?
1: So it's going to be the formation of the spread mixed in, you know, just heavy. I would say heavy run formation, heavy run sets, and then just showing that physicality, bringing that back to Benn Harbor.
0: Yeah.
1: Because when you look at it, when you look at the running backs that have came through Benn Harbor, they've always been, it's been a heavy area just running the ball.
0: Sure.
1: And so I think that's one of our main focuses, but then just moving around and taking space, like I said, during the summer and opening up the grass. And so whatever you give us, we're able to adapt to it. And then if we got to go to the air, we're going to air it out and do what we need to. I trust that my QB, he's ready to do that. And yeah, young guy, but also he has an arm and just one of those things that he sees the play way before you're supposed to. And I say, and I, like I told him before, hey, I trust what you're seeing. And so when you do it, hey, sometimes you don't want your QB to be like, I'm doing that.
0: Right.
1: But be natural. Don't lock yourself in a box. Just understand, hey, when the game's flowing, let's go. But then look over to the sideline to the coaches. Say, all right, if this is what we're doing, okay, I can slow it down.
0: Yeah.
1: So it's just helping them out.
2: And then, you know, sometimes coaches let their quarterbacks audible at the line. Is that something you're going to let your guy do, or you kind of want to stick to
1: yet.
2: The play?
1: We're going to, him being a sophomore, like I said, he's got that natural instinct. But as a sophomore right now, it's like, let's get our feet under the door first, and then let's get in. And then once you get that grasp of it, by next year or so, we'll see how it goes. And once he's just like, hey, coach, I know what we're running. I already know what we got. And it's like, okay, boom. And we're seeing it. It's like, coach, I got it. And then it's like, okay, I can trust that. You know what I want, and you know what our offensive coordinator wants. So now we can kind of say, all right, these are your first three going in, and then you pick and choose what you want to run.
3: Right, and it's good to build that trust and already have that trust with a sophomore, and then that's just going to build over the season. So you may, you know, as we get to the back half of the season, maybe throw an audible or something like that.
1: Let him have a little fun here and there and just see what he can do and what he knows.
2: And then defensively, what are the Tigers looking to run?
1: 4-2-5. And so pretty much, honestly, that's going to help us in the long haul of what our talent, like our natural talent is in our bodies and our body mechanics. So what we have defensively, our DBs are going to be a very strong point. So just knowing that we're able to compete with the best of the best. So when you try and go over top with us, it's one of those things that I trust my guys and they're ball hawks. So it's high pointing. They're always trying to high point the ball. It's always, coach, how can I get better at that? And then talking with Coach Bill, they're just always like, hey, we're here. They're moving around, communicating. And that's always one thing that I say, it's a huge factor. You got to communicate, especially in that backfield back there, because if you don't, you get caught in space. Your corner may be thinking it's this, but in reality, we're all running cover.
0: Sure.
1: He's sitting over here trying to run man, and we got somebody else under the flat, and you're just looking at it. It's like, whoa, what's going on? So I think that's been our focal point for us. And like I said, we're young, but we got some older guys in that area too.
3: Are you going to have some of the DBs kind of float around and maybe come down to the line and do some blitzing or something like that?
1: Yep, and that's where our size is going to be huge for us. So it helps out. So having certain safeties that are that bigger body that can come down in that box, when, you know, in the nature of the beast that we do play a lot of those teams that they're run heavy.
0: Yeah.
1: So we're going to have guys that can come in and make tackles. And that was one thing about the scrimmage where they weren't shying away from it. They loved the contact. And that's what made me feel more comfortable. Like, okay, I love what we're doing. And I know where we're going. And I know where we're headed.
2: That's great. We'll take a quick break. We'll come back with more Benton Harbor football on the Coach's Show at News Talk and Sports 94.9 WSJM.
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5: 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Johnny Reinhart alongside Brett Witkowski, and we're talking Benton Harbor football this morning. Well, we're talking all football.
6: All football.
5: Whole entire
6: so love
5: show,
6: football. Fall football fest. Yep. It's like our own ESPN game day, but we're at Signature.
5: Exactly.
6: Yep. And better.
5: And we have pastries.
6: And, yeah,
5: they don't have pastries.
6: Sam Duquette, so we can't beat that. We'll talk with Benton Harbor's head coach, Coach Cuba, first-year head coach over at the Tigers. And, Coach, you know, big thing when you come into a new program is putting together a staff. Talk about your staff a little bit.
7: So, pretty much right now, it's one of those things that, you know, getting in as first-year head coach, you're not going to get as many in. Especially just trying to build that camaraderie. So right now I got Coach Murphy and as the OC, and then I'm bringing in, I got Coach Powell. He's O-line working on as our DC coordinator as well. So he has that trench area, so O-line, mm-hmm. D-line. So mm-hmm. That's his focal point. So that's huge for him. And then Coach Bell is DBs and receivers. And then I have a couple of volunteer coaches here and there, but they're in the building. So
6: that's nice.
7: So they're teachers as well. So that helps. So that makes things special for us. And then I'm working right now getting us a special teams coach. That's always, you need that. Especially down the road, mm-hmm. It's that late game, you just need a field goal or something.
6: And
7: you
6: got to
7: get all the points.
6: Snap
7: exactly.
6: And
7: good
6: all
7: point,
6: those things.
7: Good punt, kickoff too. So I think right now I'm starting to build it up. And then there's other coaches, like I said, working with my middle school, getting those guys ready too.
5: Sure.
7: So they're always going to be around and learning from us also.
6: And I think that's the one thing you talked about in the spring was to build a program, which means you get down to middle school.
7: Mm-hmm.
6: So being able to fill those spots is probably huge for you.
7: Exactly. So it works out now. So now just being able to have those conversations with guys, because we can all talk football, but once I understand that you're able to teach it, then it's mm-hmm. like, okay,
6: correct.
7: I want to put you around the young men, because one, we can you can coach it all you want, but if you're not able to stop the play and say, hey, this is what you're looking
5: yep.
7: at, and now why are you looking at it like this, and able to teach them the certain things and break it down to them, then the kids are able to understand it. Because I say it like this, our kids now are more visual. Mm-hmm. And they got to see it and understand why, because they're always going to ask you, well, why am I doing that? Why am I doing this? So it's like, okay, I understand why you're asking me. All right, let's look at it like this and go from there. So I think that's been a real good thing on our middle school program as well as high school.
6: And then schedule-wise, open up with a big rival in Berrien Springs. And what's nice is I see the Tigers are home the first three games. I think last year they didn't get a home game till very late.
7: Mm-hmm.
6: Then you got familiar foes with Berrien Springs and Dwajak. Then you got Lake Odessa, Lakewood.
7: Mm-hmm.
6: I know they're in Michigan, but I can't remember where.
7: I want to say towards, not the middle. I want to say a little up. I don't exactly
6: we'll find
7: know.
6: Out, too.
7: We'll find out.
5: It's probably going to be a long bus ride.
7: Yep.
5: Or no, the home game. Yeah.
6: Home game. At Berrien Springs, I got to believe your guys are pumped for that game.
7: Oh, yeah. Excited.
6: You don't have to talk about it.
7: Excited. And it's one of those ones, like I told them, it's the kind of game that you just you got to be there and you got to show up.
5: Yeah.
7: You can't just sit here and do all the talking all over summer and breaks and just hanging out, because we're literally right next to each other. Mm-hmm. So it's one of those ones that they're all, you know, they all hang out, they all play basketball or any kind of sport together, and they see each other all the time. But it's, they're going to bring their best. And I know for a fact they will. They got an amazing QB out there, and he's one of those kind of athletes that you don't say you lose sleep over, but you want to be able to pay attention.
6: Is that Hurst?
7: Yep.
6: Yeah.
7: And so really good athlete. I'll give that kid the praise for it. But I also know I got guys that I trust out there on the field every day, and I'm not going to back down from any kind of challenge. And so I'm ready for it, and I'm excited. I know Coach Iliff, he's definitely getting that program ready. They've been doing it, and I want to say made the playoffs last year. Mm-hmm. So they're definitely one of those teams that you got to pay attention to and be ready for, especially week one.
6: And if I remember right, if I read where you're honoring the teams that made the playoffs for the first time ever about a decade ago with Coach Uzalak and all those young men. Is that the first week you're doing it, or second week?
7: Yeah, okay. So it'll be that first Friday, so it's going to be a lot. I would say that. I think Phil Strofield is going to be very packed.
6: Good.
7: And also knowing that he coached at Benton Harbor, but then he ended at Berrien Springs, mm-hmm. So that there's going to be a lot of that as well. So that's going to be very interesting.
6: But, you know, I think what I take from you guys doing that is, listen, you know, we haven't been great in football in the last few years,
7: mm-hmm.
6: but here's some guys who were the exact same situation.
7: Mm-hmm.
6: I think they had won like 4 games in the previous decade,
7: mm-hmm.
6: and then in the second year they were 9-0.
7: Yep.
6: And it shows that things can happen that are good coming out of Benton
7: Harbor.
6: But
7: turnaround.
6: It takes work.
7: Exactly.
6: That's what people don't always understand.
7: That turnaround and that work behind the scenes, that going in the weight room, showing up on time, being available, and being on time for everything that's asked of you, meetings, film time, going, making sure you're getting in the training room if you have to, if you got to do that.
6: Mm-hmm.
7: And also with the school process, because it helps out. Because once you're showing up in class on time, it helps you on the field, because now I got availability for you, and I can use you, and I can put you on the field and make sure you're doing what you're supposed to.
6: Yeah, go ahead.
5: You talked about how some of a lot of the coaches are in the building, mm-hmm. and you're in the building, and then, you know, kids showing up on time. Who are some of those key players that are really showing that leadership already?
7: Mm-hmm. And so I would say one, Dominic Dorsey, he'd be a DB receiver type guy. Oh, he's junior, so he's going to be one of those guys that he's always staying on our DB core.
6: Mm-hmm.
7: So, and having him just having his eyes all over the field, he's able to keep the young guys like, hey, this is what you're seeing, but also understand you're going to get this thrown at you. And then another guy, Overtis Franklin, he's going to be one of those guys. He's a senior. This is his year where I said, hey, we're going to make it happen, and I need you to be at the forefront. There's no days off. You have to show up every day, and he always has been, and I think he's now more than ever, he's ready and he's excited, and he's just always, coach, what can I do to get better? Yeah, and I always tell him, I say, hey, man, you're up there, but the fact that you're asking what can I do more, it's that's something that you don't really hear a lot out of kids.
5: Right.
7: And then my QB, like I said, Isaiah Cornelius, he's a young guy, sophomore, but he's starting to get into that leadership role. And I say, as a QB, you take over the offense. Your center is the main guy, but you take over the offense. They all listen to you.
5: Yep.
7: So you got to be able to control that aspect also.
6: Well, Coach, we appreciate coming. I've had people ask me, what do you think of Benton Harbor? I'm like, hey, we had the coach on in the spring. I was impressed, and you're still that way. I think you're solid. I mean, you have confidence. And I think in order to be successful, kids have to believe that the coach believes in themselves and in themselves as a coach. And, you know, like I told people, you moved from Grand Rapids, that teaching job, and came down here.
7: Right,
6: you chose
7: down
6: to come here.
7: Exactly.
6: You know, because as you had mentioned back then, you wanted to start the path to be a head coach.
7: Mm-hmm. And I think that was one of the things that once I got that call, it was like, all right, talking to my parents and then talking to everybody else, it was like, all right, it's time to move.
6: It is. I get it.
7: And it was all right, it's time to get down there as quick as possible. Got to do what I got to do. And then once I got down here, it was just like, all right, I'm ready.
6: Good for you.
7: Yeah, so I love it. I mean, the city, once you start to get around it more, you start to see it, it's like, okay, I'm here. It's ready. It's time.
6: Yep.
7: So, yeah.
5: It's great to have those three home games to start it out.
7: Oh, yeah, big time.
6: And every Saturday you can hear Coach Cuba talk about the Tigers here on the Coach's Show. And when we come back after this next break, we'll talk Bridgman football in their first year that they get to be in the playoffs.
5: All right.
6: In eight-man football. 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

0: So, coaches on 94.9 WSJM at Signature Dealer Group. 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
1: And want to thank Johnny for filling in for Phil McDonald today in 26th season of the Coach's Show on WSJM here. We've got Coach Locke from Bridgman. Probably he's done one of the best turnaround jobs in the area consistently because, you know, you and I forgot the guy before.
2: Eric Haskins. Yeah,
1: you guys
2: Eric
1: turned around a program that had been dormant for, honestly, for 30 or 40 years.
2: I don't know if, I guess I'm on the radio. Be careful what I say here, but it had been, I think they went to the playoffs one year in 1977, but yep. It was habitually
1: not good.
2: They had a couple good years here and there. But
1: it was almost like a warm-up for basketball.
2: It was a warm-up for basketball. That's a very good way of saying it. They had to cancel football one year, and yep. They did soccer for homecoming. Mm-hmm. So, you know, that was kind of the thing. And, you know, Eric and Al and I, we've been around since the beginning of this, and so it's been a team effort. We've had great coaches come through there: Coach Veldman, Coach Degner, Coach Heath, Coach Mabry. Like we're just so fortunate with so many guys in our system that have been there for a long time. Our coaching staff is. Been together longer than I bet anybody in the state. And like when you consider all mm-hmm. the assistants and all the years together, I bet it's longer than anybody. So they're all a bunch of good guys, very knowledgeable. It's good stuff.
1: And so. You guys have done a great job. The wins and losses speak for themselves. Like I tell people, numbers don't lie, people do. So, you know, you guys have done a great job. You know, I think what's exciting for you, maybe not for the school, your enrollment dropped enough.
2: Yeah.
1: Or you're out of formula, so it doesn't matter. But yeah. Your enrollment has dropped enough. Now you get a week 10.
2: We do. We absolutely do. We're really excited about that. And I'll be honest with you, it still doesn't change my perspective or opinion about the too big for the playoffs thing. I still think schools that are above the 215, you know, and I'm not, it shouldn't be a free for all. You shouldn't have a Class A school having a. 8-man team and 11-man team. But, you know, that's not the situation we're dealing with here. We're dealing with schools that are having a hard time fielding teams. They need a reason. Say quite a bit about the players we've had the last several years. They haven't been able to play in the playoffs, mm-hmm. but they came and they worked their butt off. They won 35 games in a row. Like, we played for pride. We played for, you know, it's the most pure reason to play. You play because you love it, and you play because you have pride in yourself, and those guys all did. But I tell you, especially late in the season, when you have a reason to play, mm-hmm. To win a championship, it's different.
0: Yeah.
2: It's different. And we're seeing that in our upperclassmen for sure. And it's even it's funny because – Bridgman's bucked the trend for getting kids out to play. Like our the number of kids that play sports at Bridgman is over 50%.
1: Wow,
2: like that's crazy. And we have four fall sports, and we just you know, despite our enrollment going down, we still have we're busting at the seams, 14 on the varsity.
1: Sure.
2: And we share some of those kids with soccer. And then JV's at 13. So we really strive to keep the JV program healthy because that, of course, feeds the varsity. Mm-hmm. And it's just you're in a downward spiral if you don't have a JV. And why come out and get your butt kicked as a freshman? And then if you don't come out
1: and don't play.
2: You don't play. You do. Well, for us, you will. Well, you know, we find ways to find kids playing time, but also, like, you know.
1: Safety aspect.
2: You start with 14 kids. That's, like, at the beginning of the season. You know, once injuries and ineligibilities. We've gone out with 8 kids to play, you know. On the JV, we've
1: No one's arguing about playing time.
2: No, not at all. They're actually saying, Coach, can I get a break? Coach, this hurts. Stay in there. Don't hurt enough. Don't hurt enough to come out. So, yeah. Yeah, so that's – but we have a great culture at Bridgman. Our kids work very hard. They're very smart. They're football smart. We have some young guys stepping up. We actually at 14 players. We have, man, I think three or no, we have four sophomores. Okay. That includes four sophomores. So, yeah, that's where we're at. But we're ready for the season. We're itching to go here Friday night or Thursday night.
3: What about the middle school side? Do you have a middle school team?
2: Yes.
3: Yeah.
2: Yep. We have a middle school team. They, class sizes ebb and flow and stuff, mm-hmm. but we have a good middle school team. Our middle school coaches are involved in our high school practice. Those guys basically volunteer their time, and they come up, and they understand our system very well, and it's taught, and our kids, that's one thing, too. Like, the kids that are young mm-hmm. have been running these plays mm-hmm. and understand this stuff. So when they come up, we can work on the next thing and the next yep. thing. And so we have a really good foundation in our Rocket coaches as well. Both Eric and I, over the years, and now, Steve has a son in Rocket. There's always been a connection between the high school and the Rocket program. So we know those kids. I've known yeah. the kids that I've coached since they were, in third grade and younger. So that's good. Yeah, we have a good thing going. We want to keep it going. So,
1: and last question before we head into break here. If I remember right, conference-wise, you guys have split off into a division of teams that can be in the playoffs versus a team that
2: yeah, can't. I'll be honest with you. Like, when it comes to conferences, I it changes so much.
1: It does. I can't track you guys.
2: We just want to show up. We want to play good teams, and we want to go into the playoffs, and that's what we're after. So, it's nice to win conference, but I want to say it's not even our goal, but our goal is to win every game, to mm-hmm. do the best we can.
3: Sure.
2: And, be men on the field. 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We don't want to, we don't want consolation prizes, So, yeah.
1: That's awesome. We're going to take a quick break. When we come back, we'll have more Bridgman football on the Coaches Show at News Talk and Sports 94.9 WSJM.
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0: Another season of The Coaches on 94.9 WSJM. 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This is a great spot. Love hanging out here.
1: Love being here.
0: Yeah, so we're having a good time.
1: Good partners.
0: Absolutely. And surprisingly, just an update for you, we still have some pastries from Sandra Kay's. Not many.
1: Coach hasn't grabbed his on his way out.
0: We'll probably take those home, but Sandra Kay's Bakery, well known for all kinds of delicious baked goods. Vote for them for their People's Choice Award. Also, big thanks to not only Signature Dealer Group, but all of our other sponsors for this season, including Jeff's Towing and Recovery, Parrot Company, Corwell Health, Southwest Michigan, Insurance Management Service, United Federal Credit Union, and Autobahn Imports.
1: And Johnny, thanks for filling in. Mm-hmm. Phil out today. He'll be back next week. Coach Locke from Bridgman as we head into our last segment. And Coach, talk about some of your key players that you've got coming back this season.
2: Let me start here. All our offensive linemen from last year are gone. So
1: that's a coach's nightmare.
2: That's usually you have one or two, but
0: sure.
2: Our whole line last year was seniors, and it was one of our stronger lines. And now we have a young group of guys coming in filling their shoes, but our skill positions are really quite stacked. Of course, we got Ty Adams. He's our quarterback. And, 6'4", 210, big guy. His speed's gotten better. He's a load to bring down. So he plays quarterback and middle linebacker. And then Ethan Locke, he's returning safety.
1: Any relation?
2: No, he doesn't like to claim that, but yeah. But he was our leading tackler last year as a sophomore, and he's back playing safety for us. He'll play tailback, and we have some things we'll do with him offensively. And then we got we have so much skill. We have two great receivers, and Braden Miller and Josh. Those guys are Josh Russell. He might be one of the best route runners we have. Those guys got good hands, and they block well. Mm-hmm. So we do a lot of block. We might do more blocking drills with our receivers than we do receiving drills. They're very good at blocking. And then we got a new kid this year who transferred in last year. His name is Ashton Dillard. He's really athletic, and we're really excited about him. Bigger kid. And then we got Jackson Wenzel. And this kid's got a boot. This kid, he could go to college and kick. We had him last year, and he was kicking touchbacks the time. Like,
1: wow.
2: Just consistently.
1: That's awesome. I mean, that's huge when you make your opponent start to 20.
2: Oh, yeah. Yeah, he's just got a leg, and he's raw. So he went to some kicking camps this year, and he's even better. And so, yeah, he's big, and he's also very fast. So he'll be playing receiver and some running back, and he plays corner and outside linebacker for us. And he's and all those guys are very very athletic. So we're very athletic, and Ty, Ethan, those guys are very those guys kind of run a lot of the coverages and the blitzes, and we blitz based on like a lot of things. I'll have the kids call based on the formation that comes out. So those guys are really heady and really operate things well. So we're looking really, really good, quite good. So, those are our I feel like I'm forgetting somebody. I would think that was
1: we'll
2: six
1: got a
2: guy.
1: Few more minutes for you. How's
2: yeah, that? Yeah. I think, we got six. That's our skill position. Six of them.
0: Yeah, that's good.
2: There are six guys, and then we have a lot of young linemen, so we have some guys rotating in at center right now, trying to figure that out. And we have a couple of our sophomores playing guard for us, and they've been working hard in the off season. So, Ronan and Austin, those guys have put a lot of time in. They're actually some of the strongest on the team, so they better be. They got a big job to do this year. So, yeah, this is going to be a good team. So,
1: and Coach, as we wrap up the B segment here, talk about your coaching staff. As you had mentioned, a lot of the same guys for lots of years.
2: Oh, yeah. So, like I said, Eric and Al Otoosh and myself, we were there together since 07. Eric was head coach, and really that's when, like, probably year two or three of that was when things started to turn around. And I think Eric coached for 9 or 10 years, and I think this is my 9th or 10th year. or 11, I don't know what it is. We're not, who's counting? But we've always kind of just been together. We all just kind of have our jobs, and we all just kind of do them like ants, you know, like we share objectives.
1: Sure.
2: And
1: just don't get stepped on.
2: Yeah. So, but, and then, Steve Veldman's our OC, and he's a really a brilliant guy. And, we do some weird stuff on the, we throw to our guard.
1: Sure. Well, which you can.
2: Which you can in 8-man. So,
3: that makes 8-man fun and interesting.
2: It is fun. So we do weird things. We have weird formations. Sometimes we get flagged for things that aren't illegal. Because they look, we do at the beginning of every game, we tell the officials, like, all right, this is going to look weird.
3: It's going to look weird, but it's real.
2: We checked and it's legal. Yeah. So, yeah, we do things like that. So we throw, we run like a jet, a counter, a keep, and a screen off, and it all looks the same. And it all looks the same. So, yeah, it's really quite a fun offense to watch. So we put up a lot of points. So I think we're averaging high 300s a year. Like it's a lot of points. So.
1: And then opening up next week at River Valley versus Red Arrow.
2: Yeah.
1: First game of the year. The
2: kids always get up for that game. That was
1: kind of a rival game, huh?
2: Yeah, kind of is. You know, they know a lot of those kids because they're pretty local.
1: Right.
2: And last year we played them, and that was like one of the games where the kids were like super hyped.
1: Sure.
2: And so that was a fun game. That was, we won pretty well. But they, Red Arrow, I think they got like 11 seniors.
1: Yep.
2: They're a little older than us and had some good size. I thought our scrimmage, we actually scrimmaged our game one opponent.
3: Yeah.
2: That's
1: 8-man.
2: That's, local. It's hard to,
3: makes it interesting.
2: There's a lot of programs that are, even in 8-man, that are struggling and canceling JVs.
3: Mm-hmm.
2: And so you just got to do things you wouldn't normally do in the bigger schools, and everybody's there to make it work. So I know Matt pretty well, and we'll call him like, hey, here's the situation, and we kind of understand it. So, mm-hmm. Yeah.
1: Well, Coach, appreciate you coming on. Good luck to the Bees. Johnny, appreciate you.
3: Absolutely.
1: 26th season, week one of the Coach's Show. We'll see you next week on News Talk and Sports 94.9 WSJM.
2: Yeah.

celebrating over a decade of exploring the Great Lakes states. This is Behind the Mitten with Gonzo and Amy Sherman. For 11 years, they've taken you across Michigan, from small-town diners to big city festivals, from hidden breweries to can't-miss destinations. And now, we're heading even farther north. Behind the Mitten is proud to welcome our first station in Michigan's Upper Peninsula, broadcasting from Escanaba and reaching listeners across the UP. This is your inside guide to food, festivals, people, and places that make the Mitten and now the UP special. It's time to hit the road. This is Behind the Mitten.

0: to this weekend's edition of Behind the Mitten. I'm Amy Sherman, your co-host, along with, there he is, my buddy John Gonzalez. Gonzo, how you doing?
1: Hello, everybody. Why am I waving?
0: I don't know, because you're on the radio.
1: I'm waving on the radio to everyone right now.
0: Well, welcome, Gonzo. You've been having a good couple summer weeks here at the end of the season, as it were. You've been doing a little bit of traveling, not just through Michigan, but around the country.
1: Yeah, it's been a fun summer. Just busy doing things and enjoying life and trying some new things. How about that?
0: Oh, I love it. Maybe later you can tell us some of the new things you've been sure. Okay, I like it. Well, I always love to hear about what some of our guests are doing during their summer sojourns. Because, you know, we have them on and we talk about maybe what's happening coming up in the future. But I always like to hear what maybe they've done already this summer. Because I know I have a summer bucket list and I kind of have a feeling that maybe our first two guests might have a little summer bucket list that they like to check off every year and see what they've accomplished throughout the summer. Do you think that these two would have that?
1: Well, before you ask those hard-hitting questions,
0: yeah,
1: we should tell everyone where we're at this very moment.
0: I'm getting there.
1: From this beautiful
0: right now, we are here at Crave Restaurant in downtown Gaylord. We are so happy to be back in one of our favorite towns here in Michigan. And Crave is a really cool pizza restaurant where you can come in and tell them what you like, and they'll make the pizzas right in front of you and pop them in their wood-burning oven, which I love wood-burning ovens. It's so fun. So good place to grab something to eat right off the highway. So if you're traveling up 75 or down 75, an easy stop for lunch, and you don't have to go to a chain restaurant. Stop here in Gaylord. I love it. But as I was saying, our next two guests, I have a feeling they have summer bucket lists. They probably have fall bucket lists, winter bucket lists. They've got it all. But I love to hear what maybe they've accomplished this summer off of their bucket list. So I'd like to welcome back to the show once again our good friends from Gaylord, Paul Beachnow and Christy Wolcott. Welcome back to Behind the Mitten.
2: Hey, thanks for having us.
0: Paul.
3: Yeah, it's great to have you guys here. Yeah. Great to have you guys here as always. And yeah, what a great little spot we are right downtown Gaylord. Crave's one of our favorite places. And Gaylord just looks absolutely beautiful all summer. They do an amazing job with the planter boxes and the hanging flowers and the trees. And hats off to our city. So we love our downtown.
0: And people may have heard this about Gaylord, but when you drive into town, you are the Alpine Village for a good reason, because your architecture reflects that. And so when you come in, it feels very, you know, like a little German mountain village with all those flowers erupting everywhere.
3: Yeah, it really does. And, you know, over the past 5 years, we've just seen such great growth in our restaurants and a lot of our retail shops. It's just a great place to spend an afternoon, stay for dinner, come on down for dinner. If you're out on the lake, if you're on the water, come on down. There's just a lot of great options.
1: Well, you have a great town because you can do so much, and you can also do that much at all, right? You can do a little bit of everything. You can go out and hike. You're a couple minutes away from downtown, and then you could be out in nature, or you could be right here enjoying, like, high food, right? It doesn't matter.
3: Yeah, and we're right off of the North Central Trail. We're right near Aspen Park. We're going to have one of our guests today, Kim Ulrey, talk about a really new project the city did over at Aspen Park. So just a lot of things that are really close and just a great place to stop off when you're done.
0: We talk about it a lot, whether you use Gaylord as a spot to jump off for other adventures around the northern region, or whether you come here directly to then spend all of your time right here in Gaylord. You can kind of do both when you're here, right, Christy?
2: We really are a hub. That's what I love so much about Gaylord. You're never very far from, you know, bigger city if you want to get there, or even a quieter natural area. So Gaylord definitely has the best of both worlds if you want to stay right here. But if you want to venture out a little bit and then come back, finish off your vacation here, it works that way too.
0: So as we were, I was teasing earlier about what you guys maybe did this summer around Gaylord. And I know I have a bucket list for the summer. Christy, I know you definitely have a bucket list, and I suspect that Paul does too. But tell me, what are some of the cool things you've done this summer that other people could enjoy as well? I know you have a beautiful dog, Gypsy.
2: I do. So my summer bucket list, every item on my summer bucket list involves my dog. She is my world, you know, and she's a beautiful German Shepherd, and she is my adventure dog. That's what we call her. So she's been fishing, kayaking, paddleboarding, hiking like crazy, but I get her out to do all those things. But this year we're a little more focused. We actually started doing dog agility.
0: What?
2: Yeah. So So we've got, we're not just jumping over logs anymore. I mean, we're hardcore now. She's running up and down the dog walk and up and down the A-frame, and she can cross the teeter totter. She has no fear.
0: Wow. And where can you do, you can do that here in Gaylord? Do you have your own course that you have built?
2: So I found a place that offered lessons. I was really excited. She goes to doggy daycare at the Critter Sitter, and she had a 6-week class, and Gypsy just loves it. So I did end up buying a few pieces that I was able to find. I have a 4-piece agility set. So that's where we're at. And I'm going to add to it, though, this weekend. I'm going to add a bucket to it so she can run around a bucket. So I'm starting to improvise with, you know, little household items that I can just put in the agility course. So,
0: and challenge her.
2: Yes.
0: Well,
2: yes.
0: When Gypsy has, I mean, she has just hundreds of thousands of acres she can explore up here in the Gaylord region. So she needs to be on her game.
2: She does. She's got to be an agility dog. She has no idea where I'm going to take her next. So she's ready for it at all times.
1: I would just train her to take out the garbage.
3: Get a beer. Yeah, go grow the refrigerator, grab a beer. That's something important every dog should know. Like my dog, Mac, of course.
2: Yes. Mac is the beer fetching dog. Gypsy's the agility dog. I don't see Mac hopping over logs in the forest, though.
3: I don't trust him. I don't trust him. It'll never make it back to me. It's not going to happen.
0: See Mac maybe enjoying a pontoon ride around Chubb Lake.
3: Yeah, I think that's a little too active for him. He's got a spot in the yard. He likes to lay right there. Yeah, unless he wants a treat. Then he's motivated. Yeah.
0: Then he's motivated. Mm-hmm. But I know that you, Paul, you love Chubb Lake as one of your favorites. You've taken us out on Chubb Lake.
3: Yeah.
0: Have you gotten to enjoy it this summer?
3: Yeah,
0: season?
3: You know, for me, it's really been a close to home summer this weekend. You know, as all of your listeners know, you guys are real supportive. I had a fire. My house burned literally to the ground in 2023. So this summer was the year my driveway's done in my yard. So I've really spent a lot of time at home planting a lot of hostas and planting a lot of hydrangeas and just a lot of flowers and kind of bringing everything together outdoors, which I love doing. But on the side, I've been going out. I'm really blessed to have my brother has a cottage out in this beautiful little lake called Chubb Lake. It's absolutely my favorite lake. He always tells me, don't tell anybody about it. It's the minute I get on the radio, I tell everybody about it because it's got a great boat launch, a public boat launch. Half of the entire lake is completely undeveloped. And so we were out there riding around. He's just got this little pontoon boat that's seen better days, but it's fun. The engine works and we listen to rock music and have a few beverages. And there's virtually no motor traffic out there. So the other day, literally, this sounds like I'm making it up and I'm totally not. We're just sitting there and all of a sudden this massive eagle comes out of nowhere. The talons is kind of slowly coming down. The talons are coming out. It literally stops, grabs a fish, flies away, goes up into a tree. Like we just looked at each other like, what just happened? Like, turn down the music for a minute. Like, well, what is going on here? It was so crazy, but it's just an amazing lake for kayaking, for stand up paddle boarding. There's a little connector between Chubb and Bridge Lake. There's a canal you can go through, and it's the watershed for the Osaba River. It's over on the southeast part of Otsego County. So just a great experience if you're looking for a little out of the way place, but don't tell my brother I told you to come there.
0: All right, everybody, keep that under your hat. Yeah. We're going to talk about a lot of things you can do in Gaylord at the end of summer and into the fall season coming up on the show. In fact, we're going to be talking about the Pigeon River Discovery Center, I believe. And yes. What else? We're also going to be talking about the elk herd, aren't we?
3: We are.
0: Love to talk about that and the new viewing platform, which is absolutely incredible. I think we'll probably mention some great places that you can explore downtown as well. If people want to get started planning their trip to the Gaylord region, Paul, we're going to get all the information.
3: Yeah, you can come to visit us at GaylordMichigan.net for trails and lodging and downtown. We're also going to mention one of our favorite outfitter shops, which is Jay Sporting Good. Mark Copeland's going to be with us. And he's going to bring some cool. So you always got to be geared up when you get outdoors. And Mark knows every part of the outdoors of this county. So he's always going to be fun, too.
0: He really is. I love having him on. All right. Well, we're going to have all this and more coming at you from Gaylord, Michigan, next on Behind the Mitten. Hey, it's Amy from Behind the Mitten. I'm here with my friend Mark Copeland from Jay's Sporting Goods in Clare and Gaylord, Michigan. And Mark, what do you guys have for us this season?
4: Oh, my gosh. We got everything cool. The fishing season's going on right now. So everything is in. And bird hunting's coming right around the corner, and everybody's getting their bows ready for whitetail.
0: Oh, I want to get out the crossbow. Can I come and try one of those out at Jay's Sporting Goods?
4: Absolutely. We got a range in there.
0: I know, and that's what's so cool. Anyone can come in and give it a shot.
4: Absolutely. I
0: call ahead
4: you to
0: and make
4: come.
0: A reservation.
4: For sure.
0: I like that. And you have some really cool products coming out for this season as well, including a new Bluetooth speaker. I could get that's waterproof.
4: Yeah, the TurtleBox, man. You got to have one of those. They are super awesome. One's magnetic, so you can stick it to the fridge or the car bumper. Take it with you on the paddleboard.
0: I love that. Hey, if I want to come and visit you at Jay's Sporting Goods, either in Clare or in Gaylord, where do I go for all the information, Mark?
4: JaysSportingGoods.com is the website, or get off at the first exit, 279 in Gaylord. 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
0: I'll see you there.
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And welcome back to this edition of Behind the Mitten. I'm Amy Sherman, your co-host, and I'm taking you on an adventure across the state this time. I'm headed towards Grand Haven, Michigan, located on the shores of beautiful Lake Michigan. I'm driving from my home city of Grand Rapids, the metropolitan area there, across, going west on 96, and I just got off of 96 at the Spring Lake Grand Haven exit, and I'm cruising through Spring Lake, and I decided to turn on the recorder because I was a little horrified, thinking to myself, oh no, Sherms, what have you done? I did not think about running out to Grand Haven to take a quick dip in Lady Lake, Michigan, because it's only about 25 minutes away from Grand Rapids. So I thought, no problem, I'll just run out there. I'm gonna, you know, do a little thinking, I'm gonna reflect, and then I'm gonna jump in. It's gonna be great. Well, guys, I decided to do this at around noon on a Friday. Oopsie. Forgetting that, that's when everyone else in Grand Rapids is making the trek out to the lake shore, maybe to spend the whole weekend, or maybe just the afternoon like me. But because it's so close by, so many of us from the Grand Rapids area use Grand Haven as a cottage almost to run out for the day and get a little bit of that beach lifestyle. So anyways, I'm driving through beautiful Spring Lake as I'm heading on my way to Grand Haven. And let's just say it's busy. We were backed up all the way. I shouldn't say backed up. It wasn't at a standstill, but it was slow goings all the way up by Two Tony's Italian restaurant. And it's just moving slow. The drawbridge is down, so things are moving. But it's just going a little bit slow. So going to make a stop actually here in Spring Lake. I love this town. Great. Unique places to go, including the Village Baker. That's one stop I always make when I come in town. In fact, I will be stopping there in a few minutes to get some of Michigan's best soft pretzels. These things are incredible, you guys. I'm telling you what, I stop every time. They're huge. They're very squishy is how I would describe them. And one of the best things about it is that they understand the importance of dipping with a giant soft pretzel, and so they provide one of the greatest mustards of all time to have with these soft pretzels. Mrs. Dog's disappearing sweet hot mustard. If you have never had this stuff, holy cow, you're missing out. It's Michigan made. It is just delightful. It's so yummy, and it's perfect with those squishy soft pretzels from the Village Baker. There in Spring Lake. You can hear me talking. I'm parking as I'm driving. Here we go. I'm parked. I'm going to run into this vintage shop that I keep driving by every time I come out here to Grand Haven. It's called Windermere House. And I'm looking for something kind of specific that I want to get vintage for a wedding gift. So I'm going to take a look at that. I'll make two other suggestions if you are coming out to Grand Haven and you're driving through Spring Lake. We always suggest a stop at Hamburger Mikey. 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Hamburger Mikey's, lovely spot. Both Muskegon and Spring Lake. And then the other one that both Gonzo and I just adore here in town is Stan's Bar. Yes, you heard it correctly. Stan's Bar. This is a classic dive bar with rolling floors covered in sketchy carpet, wackadoo tables all over the place, wood paneling, interesting characters, both behind the bar and in front of it, and crazy specials, including the mystery bag
where you don't know what you're going to get, what kind of beer you're going to get, and it's just a mystery and it's a dollar. So much fun. We love them. And one of the great things to know, this is one of the things you'll learn on Behind the Mitten, these kind of in-the-know situations. And if you go to Stan's Bar in Spring Lake, you need to go in and ask for a dozen eggs, because the bar always has dozens of eggs behind the bar, so that if you have to tell your significant other, you know, I just got to run out to get some eggs, you can do that and honestly say that and still stop by the bar and have a beer with your friends at Stan's Bar, Spring Lake. All right, I'm going to run into this vintage store, Windermere House, and see what they have. And then we'll come back, we'll cross the bridge and head into Grand Haven. Oh, major score, the Windermere House in Spring Lake. Okay, guys, I went in there looking for something specific, which you never really do when you're vintage shopping. You just got to go with an open heart, open mind, open eyes. But I really wanted to try to find a metal champagne bucket to give as a gift. Ding, ding, ding. Guess who got a metal champagne bucket at the Windermere House in Spring Lake? Woohoo! My work here is done. Onward to Grand Haven and a Pronto Pub. Thank you very much. Man, you come up around over that bridge as you enter Grand Haven, over the drawbridge, and that sparkling blue water of the Grand River as it empties out into Lake Michigan. On a summer day in August. It's gorgeous, people.

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1: I was here a couple weeks ago on a Saturday. Holy cow, it was packed with all sorts of vendors, and especially right now with great Michigan produce. You know how I feel about that. It's nestled right along the channel, and that's really the way to go here in Grand Haven is park your car and then just start walking. And if you just walk along the channel, one, you'll find all these great things, including the farmer's market. You'll find the big old locomotive that's right here. You'll see all the boats and the fishing charters. Incredible to watch the boats come in the morning with their catch. And watch them clean it up and see how excited the fishermen are. Very cool. Fisherwomen too. Fisher people. There they are. You can keep going along the channel, and there's going to be ice cream stores. Of course, the famous Pronto Pup, which is very, very walkable along the channel there. And then there's a great boardwalk that will take you all the way out to the state park and continue on down the pier, if that's how far you want to go. I'm going to park downtown, I've decided, downtown Grand Haven, and leave my car there because I do want to do a little bit of shopping. Because, ladies, I won't lie, I'm in desperate need of clothes still. I still don't own any clothes. And it's end of the season sales around the state at a lot of places. Those seasonal sales, which I know a lot of us like to hit, especially in resort towns, they get some really great deals going that you don't want to miss. And so that is one of the reasons why I took the time to drive out to Grand Haven today, was to see if I could get any end of the season sales on maybe a new new bikini and a new dress. So I'm going to check that out. And then I'm going to walk around a little bit, see what's happening at Oddsides, because I think they have absolutely delicious beers there, and it's centrally located. And then I heard there's a new pizza place that's selling pizza by the slice right downtown, so I'm going to do all that. Okay, I just got back from doing a little walking and a little shopping. I hit up this store called the Purple Rose Boutique, vintage galore, and I went a little bit crazy and got a dress. It was awesome. And then I popped in the car, headed over to Fricano's Pizza, and I got one of their famous pies to take it home with me. And it was the end of a perfect day in Grand Haven. You still have time to enjoy all the things that they have over there on the west coast of Michigan if you head on over to Grand Haven, and we'll have more to come on Behind the Mitten.
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3: And welcome back to Behind the Mitten. John Gonzalez along with Amy Sherman. If you've been tuning into the show, you know we are in beautiful Gaylord, Michigan, having a great time, folks. If you are new to the show or a longtime listener, we want to say thank you very much. 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And you can always check out our Facebook page. Also, just search for Behind the Mitten with Amy Sherman and John Gonzalez. It'll keep you up to date on what's going on with us, where we're traveling to, and we'll post a couple of videos as well. You can find those yummy yummy donuts.
4: Ooh, and the uglies? The uglies and the yummies?
3: Yes. I posted that too long ago. And I'll be posting a video from one of my favorite donut stops here in Gaylord.
4: Ooh, really? All right. Well, that sounds like fun. Cool, Gonzo. Thank you.
3: You're welcome, Amy.
4: All right. Well, big thanks to our previous guests from the Pigeon River Discovery Center. Thanks to Rudy and Sandy for joining us and sharing all the amazing things that you can do in that incredible spot there in the Pigeon River Forest here in Gaylord. So go give them a visit.
3: Yeah.
4: Worth it.
3: Sign up for that mushroom honey class.
4: Yes, in September, I believe. I'm going to be signing up for that. Yeah, that sounds like a great time. Well, I am super excited to talk to our next guest because I know I have a lot of questions about this part of Gaylord, because every time we come into town, I like to stop and, like you, give him a wave, Gonzo. We're talking about the elk herd right here in Gaylord. And I think a lot of people know Gaylord for the elk herd. In fact, I ran into someone the other day who was from Gaylord and I said, oh, I'm going to be up there on Monday. First words out of his mouth, you got to go see the elk herd. And I'm like, no worries, I'm on it. And so Kim Ulrich, she's the Gaylord city manager. And one of the things that I find interesting about the elk herd is that the city manages the elk herd, which is kind of wild. I don't know of another town in Michigan that manages its own elk herd. So congratulations, Gaylord.
5: Thank you very much. Yeah, I think we're probably the only community that has an elk herd. And the history behind that is in the late 80s, one of our longest sitting city council people was Pat Mankowski. And he was very passionate about the city of Gaylord. So passionate, in fact, that he named a child Gaylord.
4: What?
5: So loved our community. Yes. So, yeah.
6: He went to high school with him. Yeah, great guy.
5: Uh-huh, yeah. So he served on our city council for 44 years. So in the late 80s, he and a couple of businessmen got together, and there was I don't know what we call it, a safari type place that was north of Gaylord called Project Nature. Yeah. So they had lots of different animals up there. Well, then when that was closing down, they had an elk. They had a male elk. So the city of Gaylord took that male elk and they purchased 2 female elk. I'm not sure from where, but they got these 2 female elk. I don't know. They went to the elk store. They went to the elk store, got some female elk. So that is how our herd started, with 2 females and 1 male. That started in the late 1980s. Okay. So we've, up to 2026, we have about 50 elk that are now in the herd. We have also brought in fallow deer. So you'll see those two at our habitat.
4: Fallow deer. What does that mean?
5: They are white deer. They,
3: smaller.
5: Yeah. They're smaller than elk. I'm not sure where they originated.
4: They're friendly with the elk is how I would describe them.
5: Yeah, they do. They live cohesively together in the habitat, but yes, they are also in there.
3: They also went to the store to get those.
5: Yeah, they did. Yeah. I don't know. They got those from the fallow deer store. Yeah.
4: Yeah. As one does.
5: Yeah, probably somewhere in the UP. I don't know. But yes, so that is how it started. And we have been maintaining the herd since the late 1980s.
4: And not just maintaining, but really showcasing. And some of the things you've done in recent years have brought the elk even closer to us to see them.
5: Yes, correct. So for many years, you would go to a dead end road, and that was where the elk herd was. It was a sloped hill that you had to walk down to get up to the fence to see the elk. There was really no place visible to see them other than in that area. So a few years ago, we went through the process of developing what we wanted to make a park and have a viewing platform there. Mm-hmm. And so we went through the process of developing, you know, what we would like to see there. It's in a nice neighborhood area. So we wanted to include not just something for the viewing of the elk, but something to bring the community together as well. So we were able to develop a park that does include a viewing platform for the elk herd that is large enough to hold a classroom. So that was our thought behind it, is we want it to be an area that people will come to, classrooms come to, visitors come to. We want to make it big enough so that people can stand on it and see the elk. So it also has pathways that go back to our Aspen Park, which is a great facility here in Gaylord too, with paved pathways. And there's a nice restroom facility, a pavilion with a little picnic area, and a nice park there as well. So that was something that was opened last year.
4: Yeah, I think it was last year because we went out there, and it's lovely. I mean, not only does it provide better views of the elk, but yes, that facility is so nice. Like, we could have a picnic there and just take a break. And I love that. It's literally minutes from the highway. So why you wouldn't have lunch there instead of, you know, just staying in your cars? It's perfect. It's just so easily accessible. And then depending on what's happening with the elk, they're either really up close, or sometimes they're across the way if they're eating or feeding. And the other great thing is that Gaylord Tourism has a cam, so you can even watch them online if you can't make it down to the park. Right, Polly?
7: You can, literally 24 hours. They'd be hard to see at night, but we did put up an elk viewing cam. If you go to our website, GaylordMichigan.net, in conjunction with the city and with the SU County Commission on Aging, we put up an elk viewing cam. And when we launched it, and even to this day, we're getting thousands and thousands of visitors per day. Sometimes people will just leave the elk cam on while they're doing their work and watch them. They're just a majestic animal. They're just absolutely beautiful. The number one wildlife viewing opportunity that people want to see in the state of Michigan is the elk herd. The DNR did a study on what types of animals would people like to see. And the story is so fascinating that elk are actually native to Michigan, and they went extinct in the late 1800s. They were reintroduced into the Pigeon River Country State Forest, which we've been talking about. And they manage that forest as an area for the elk herd. The natural herd is, they estimate 1,400 to maybe 1,800 animals. And you can go out there on a fall day and take a drive. It's beautiful. But if you really want to take your family and go see the elk and stay there, the elk viewing platform is amazing. Our city just did an amazing job, because if you're, it's universally accessible. There are no curbs. You don't have to go up a curb or over a ramp. It's literally seamless from the time you get out of your car to get onto the platform and to get yourself back. It's protected from the weather. It's very sturdy. A lot of people can be on it at the same time. And it's just been an amazing addition for Gaylord, and just another shining star for the city of Gaylord, who just, they take care of our city like it's their own house, the workers and the staff and Kim. It's just, our downtown is just so beautiful because of our city. I'm just, as you know, I'm just, I'm going to brag them up as much as I can, because they do just an amazing job.
3: Kim, I'm curious real quick, how many people do you have assigned to manage the herd?
5: Our DPW staff is actually only 11 or 12 people, depending on the time of year. They do that with one of their jobs, you know, with it. And they do it wholeheartedly too. They love to take care of the elk. They like to talk about the elk and, you know, to show off what they've done. So yeah.
3: So it's in their job description.
5: It is. Yeah.
3: It's settling up the garbage.
7: They also groom Aspen Park in the winter for cross country skiing. Now, You tell me a city, it's a beautiful area if you're a beginner or an intermediate. It's dual tracked and they leave a pathway for people that want to snowshoe. But they also groom for cross-country skiing in Aspen Park, which is they have the equipment and the expertise to do that.
5: Yep.
4: That's
5: our,
4: awesome.
5: Our new park has restrooms that are open year-round and it has a fire feature too. So it's nice to park in that area, do some cross-country skiing, come back there, have a little fire. It's just, yeah.
4: And it's all right here in town. That's the great thing. You can just hop on your skis and go do a loop, a loop-de-loop, right? There, Gonzo, Okay. Well, Kim, if people want to come and see the elk herd in person, where do they go?
5: They go to 1179 Elkview Drive.
4: Easy enough. And I'm sure we can look it up online on your site. You guys have lots of blog posts about
7: it. We do. And if you want to find our elk viewing cam, if you're remote or you're listening downstate, go to GaylordMichigan.net. And we have a separate button that has you can punch in and you can pull up the elk cam right away. But if you're coming through Gaylord or coming by, make sure and go over in person. It's really cool to see people talking about that. This time of year is really special because they're bugling and it's the most eerie. I don't know why they call it a bugle because it's the screechiest, scariest sound. Do not ask me to do it. One radio interview asked me to do it on the air and I will never do it again. But it's just a crazy, screechy noise.
4: All right. If you want to see all the elk, you got to head to Gaylord's this fall season. All right. More coming up next on Behind the Mitten.

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0: 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And Amy, this is 766.
1: Is it really?
0: Yeah. And we are happy to be in one of our favorite places in Michigan.
1: We sure are. We are just so happy to be back in Gaylord, Michigan. We're getting to talk with all of our friends about the cool things that are happening here as they close out the summer season and get ready to welcome fall. We just got done talking about the elk herd. And I love that you can come and just pop off the highway and make a quick stop to visit them. They're always busy doing something. You never know. And that's one of the things. No matter your age, you can enjoy watching that elk herd. And if you can't catch them in person, you can watch them on the live cams there, which is always really fun. So you go to GaylordMichigan.net and you can see them there too.
0: So, Amy, I got off the expressway today. My first stop was where?
1: I'm going to guess Cops and Donuts for a donut.
0: That was stop number three.
1: Did nail that.
0: Stop number one was at the elk herd.
1: Okay, yes. Well done.
0: Stop number two.
1: I'm going to guess it was with our next guest at Jay's Sporting Goods. Oh,
0: that's right.
1: You want to go with me?
0: Yes.
1: I love Jay. I always stop at Jay's too. I just go in there and lose myself because just walk around and see all of the cool things. What did you look at?
0: Well, I was, so my son is going camping next week, and I was looking at all the cute clothes for little Zoe.
1: Oh, for the babies.
0: Yeah. Because, if you're going there to hunt fish, you know, get a reel, get a gun, whatever, you know.
1: All the things.
0: Clothing and stuff.
1: Well, they do a really great job with all of that as well, don't you, Mark? I mean, you have clothing for the whole family.
2: We do an outstanding job with clothing. Everything I'm wearing came from my shop.
1: I can't imagine. No, of course it did.
2: Retro wear, Hawaiian shirts that actually have little firearms hidden in them if you look real close.
1: Oh, my gosh. You are not lying. I'm seeing them now.
2: They are hot.
1: It's subtle, Mark. Very subtle.
2: Very subtle, and you wouldn't know unless I told you.
1: Now, Jay's is not subtle. People have, I'm sure if you've driven 75 coming through Gaylord, you have seen Jay's. I mean, you're right there. You're right off the highway. You are in a large store. You're one of the biggest in the north, aren't you, for sporting goods supplies?
2: We are the biggest box store up here, but let's back up.
1: Yes,
2: we started in a garage.
1: Thank
2: and we're
1: you.
2: A small family company.
1: There you go.
2: And the owner's granddaughter works in my office. So you could see the owner behind the counter one day and not even know it.
0: And you know what? I'm going to quiz our buddy Paul. Paul Beechoff from the Gaylord Tourism.
3: I like a quiz.
0: How many years has Jay's been open?
3: It's been over 50 years now. They celebrated their 50th anniversary.
1: 55.
3: Just 5 years ago. So they are the double nickel. I can't drive 55, but Jay's Sporting Goods can celebrate 55 years. They are an amazing part of our community, not only for their outstanding gear of hunting, fishing, outdoors. Mark's going to talk about some cool stuff, but they support everything we do with the Tourism Bureau. They support a lot of community organizations when we host media guests that we need to get out hunting or fishing or those types of things. Mark has great connections there. So just a great community partner. Every community needs a store like Jay Sporting Goods.
2: Because we practice what we preach. Get outside and do what we do. And the people behind the counter selling this stuff, they do it.
1: That's one of the things that I really admired about Jay's is that you encourage your employees to go out there and use this equipment and try it and test it so that they can talk about it. So that when we come in and say, hey, what do you think about the sleeping bag? They can be like, oh, yeah, I took it on this trip last week and it was amazing and it was super warm. And like it's real life experience that you're getting when you walk into Jay's.
3: Yeah. Don't go there on opening day of hunting season, though, because you'll be sorely disappointed. Because as I recall, Mark, that is one of the days that Jay's is always closed is opening day of firearms deer season. Am I correct?
2: You are correct. We're closed every major holiday. And November 15th in Michigan is a holiday.
1: It is a holiday.
2: Who would come to work that day?
0: Work day
1: at a sporting goods spot. I can't imagine.
2: But you know, Amy, you're talking about borrowing the product and loaning out the product. I just checked out today the turtle box, ooh, which I'm taking home. We're doing some work in the backyard, and it's a Bluetooth compatible speaker. But the coolest thing about the turtle box, and we are one of the only dealers in northern Michigan that has this, is it floats.
1: Oh,
2: you can put it underwater and pull it out. It still works.
1: Wild. That's amazing. If you're going to be canoeing, kayaking, if you live on a river or by the water. I mean, my sister does, and she's very clumsy. So that would be a really nice thing for her.
2: Well, and last year they came out with a miniature model called the Ranger that sells for about $250. And it's got two heavy duty magnets in it. So if you want to stick it to the side of your car, your bumper, or maybe you want to stick it. Take
1: how
2: it with
1: how loud
2: you.
1: Does it get?
2: They get pretty loud.
1: Are we like crazy train level?
3: See, and I thought a turtle box was when you go out into the woods, into the lakes and rivers. It was just a little box that you could collect turtles. I had no idea that they made such a cool item. And where do you get the coolest items? Chase Sporting Goods.
1: Chase Sporting Goods.
2: You remember the ice storm a couple of years ago? The hottest seller we had was the turtle box. All the guys in the woods that were doing the tree trimming and the clearing, they bought turtle boxes.
1: Oh, that makes sense. Because they're waterproof. Yeah, that makes sense. Well, we were talking about something else that would have come in handy after the ice storm, and that's a generator.
2: Oh, wow.
1: This is something we've been talking about at our house. We don't have a generator, and I feel like I'm going to regret that. Probably soon when we lose power.
2: Yeah. You know, you don't think about something you need until you don't have it and right. You don't have it.
1: Desperate.
2: Right. And I was fortunate enough years ago to buy a generator and they sold very well. We haven't had them in a long time, but just this week we brought back in Cummins generators and we've got three different styles right now that use, if you wanted to use just a gasoline generator, that's fine. They're super quiet, retail for about $650. That'll run your fridge, your camper, your stereo, maybe if you want to. Maybe you want to step up to one of the bigger ones for about $2,500. You've got the option to do three different fuels.
1: Oh.
2: So propane, natural gas, and gasoline.
1: That's a nice option.
2: Yeah, it is. And again, it's one of those things that you don't think you need until you don't have it and you wish you had some power. The big one I picked up runs my whole house, my hot tub, my sauna, everything.
1: Your hot tub?
0: Everything.
2: I'm just saying, if you're going to be without and you have the opportunity to power it up, would you not power it all?
1: That is fantastic. Gonzo, you need a bigger generator.
0: I think so. I think so. Mark, you know, we love what you guys do there. I mentioned the reason I'm visiting Paul about how many years you've been open. I saw there's some big event coming up in September.
2: Yeah, we have our anniversary sale, and actually we're 56 this year, Paul.
0: 56?
2: Yeah, 27 years this summer in, or 26 years this summer in Gaylord. So it's pretty crazy.
1: Because your other store is located in Clare,
2: Michigan.
1: For people who might not know.
2: Yeah.
0: So what kind of sales are we talking about?
2: Basically, for us, it's just a celebration. It's not really a sale. There's going to be some hot items. The buyers will buy some cool stuff that we can discount and be excited. But the fact of the matter is, in today's world, a business that lasts over 50 years, that you still have the original family owners involved, that's a pretty powerful thing. Yes. And when my boss says, do what we do, not only does he say that, but to Paul's point is, this is the community that we chose to live in and raise our children and our families. So you got to give back and you got to be a part of it. You'd be foolish not to plug in.
0: That encompasses Gaylord, right, Paul?
3: Did 100%. And Jay's is really the poster child for that. They support so many great activities and opportunities for, you know, they launched a fishing club. They helped to launch a fishing club. So, you know, maybe for kids that don't play athletics or maybe aren't into debate, they just need to, you know, get out there. Their passion is being outdoors. They want to learn more. We have a fishing club that competes in competitions, volunteer. And, you know, I think they have 14, 15, 16 kids that get out there that want to learn how to fish. And that's just really a great opportunity and spurred in large part by, you know, companies like Jay's.
2: We've also done the archery in the schools, really big in that. And then also there's sporting clays now coming in Michigan where they shoot firearms and clays at school.
0: Wow.
1: Well, you can experience all sorts of different things at Jay's. I know that if you want to try out some of your equipment, you can even stop by or call ahead and book some time with archery, crossbow. We got to do that one time. It was so much fun. I can't wait to get back. If people want to stop by Jay's or see some of the things that you have available online, where can they go, Mark Copeland?
2: JaySportingGoods.com is the website with all the info, or you just come to the very first exit. No stoplights until you get to Jay's.
1: And then you can also get a donut next door.
2: That's exactly right. Cops and Donuts.
1: Thank you, Mark Copeland. And Paul Beachnow, thank you so much for having us once again in lovely Gaylord. We had so much fun seeing all the cool things you can do here this fall. If people want to plan their trip, where should they go?
3: They can look us up at GaylordMichigan.net for all things Gaylord.
1: Awesome. Gonzo, where are we going to be next week?
4: We don't know.
1: But stay tuned to Behind the Mitten to find out.
5: 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Executive producer is Phil Tower. 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

0: Hey, it's Amy from Behind the Mitten. I'm here with my friend Val Wright from the Gaylord Tourism Bureau. 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
1: Fleming Farm is a sixth-generation working farm. 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
1: Three preseason games in the NFL on Friday night. The Jets pitched a shutout at Pittsburgh 17-0. Geno Smith played the opening series and was 7-for-7 passing 65 yards and a touchdown. Carolina won easily at Jacksonville 34-17. Ryan Fitzgerald booted a 61-yard field goal at the end of the first half. Green Bay...
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14: Line's really far away, and I didn't see it. Like, is there any argument at all that if you do get towed or if you do get a boot, you at least have some kind of out?
15: There's really zero argument. You know what I mean? There's none. Like, this is worse than PCA for MVP. You know what I mean? Like, there's just
14: you might need to up that analytic number there, Rich.
15: Yeah. You just turn around
16: here. Yeah.
15: But the one thing in my favor, I looked this morning. It's still there. That's good. But I'm under a tree. And it looks like there's all kinds of tree stuff on my car. You know, it looks kind of green, right? So it maybe no one really wants to park there unless absolutely necessary. So if there are other spaces available, I'm going to take the plus 270 or the plus 200 in this case. I think we're going to be okay.
16: Go grab some foliage and throw it on the car so it looks like it's been parked there longer. You know what I'm saying? Like a couple more leaves hanging out of like the windshield wiper, like where the windshield wiper meets the hood area, and just be like, I mean, there's no way they're going to waste their time. They know that car belongs there. It's been parked there for months.
17: That's true. That is a really
14: good point.
15: Or that
14: you
15: is
14: can
15: a good
14: put a
15: point,
14: cover
15: yeah.
14: on the car. You know, always bring one of those covers with you. Or I had a friend who used to bring, he bought one of these like fake boots and he would just put it on his car.
15: That's
14: so the parking
15: smart.
14: Guy
15: yeah.
14: would think, it's the old rope-a-dope.
15: Yeah.
14: That's another good strategy.
15: Oh, wow, that's so a really crazy. Good strategy.
14: It is. We lived in New York City, so it was very common, and they would sell these fake plastic ones that you could. Now, to be fair, if the parking guy actually went up to the boot and like touched it, it would be obvious that it's fake. But if it's just like the eye test and you're from far away from across the street, he might overlook you.
16: I love it.
15: I will say, last thing is I lived in Nashville and I lived in Portland. Nashville is my favorite place to live in. It's awful to park in, right? Like, I paid for parking in a lot and was literally like 5-10 minutes over. I got a ticket. Like, they watch like hawks. Portland, in terms of parking, they don't care at all. You can park wherever. Like, this is a tow-away zone. You're in front of a fire hydrant on the curb. They're like, whatever. Who cares? I never got one ticket ever. Wow. Ever. Like, they just, it's the most laid-back place as far as I could tell. But, there you go. All right, so I got to get to this argument here. This, to me, is a hideous argument from one Rory McIlroy. So the situation here, you probably have caught the news, what's going on with Liv. It's disintegrating. It's going away. If it's revived or, you know, resuscitated, like, it's going to be a neutered version of what we once knew. The fund. Right? $6 billion we're talking about, and that went away. The Saudi Public Investment Fund. So that is adios muchachos. So $6 billion, that's kind of hard to maintain that type of cash flow. So the money's not going to be there. The same amount of stars will not be there. So the question becomes, should the PGA Tour invite these LIV guys back on the tour? So this is what Rory McIlroy was asked. Listen to how he answers this question. I think this is a hideous argument. Check it out.
0: Rory, Scotty was asked about the possibility of LIV guys coming back and whether they bring value, in your opinion. Are there guys, if it goes away, that should be allowed back?
17: I mean, I'd argue, have they brought value to LIV? You know, I think PGA Tour is in a really good spot.
15: That's one of the worst arguments I've ever heard. Wow. Are you kidding me? Are you telling me the PGA Tour is good the way it is? It wouldn't be boosted in any way, shape, or form if they bring back Bryson DeChambeau. All the rivalry stuff, just with Rory and DeChambeau alone. You're telling me there's a major on, or not even a major, let's say a regular tournament. All of a sudden, it's got the star power right there, a rivalry. You might get more eyeballs on that tournament right there. Because he's going to be in the majors anyway. But the non-majors, now you have DeChambeau, now you have John Rahm there. You're telling me you don't benefit whatsoever? That's crazy. Of course the PGA Tour would benefit if they reinvite these guys back. I think it's the dumbest thing for the PGA Tour to have their arms folded like, nope, we offered you a deal before. Like, what is it, Brooks Koepka? He had to pay $5 million. He had to donate $5 million to a charity, had to jump through all these other hoops, and he did that, and he's back on the PGA Tour. And now the PGA Tour is like, that was a one-time thing. We might offer you another deal, but not as good. It's just like, you're gatekeeping right here. It's worse for you guys to do it like that. It's better for you guys to get the stars back on your tour. Don't make it hard for yourself here.
16: I 100% agree. You know, the reason why the WWE has become the fantastic sports entertainment spectacle it became is because what Vince McMahon did was, and don't get me wrong, I mean, you can look at him personally and be disgusted by some of his behaviors while looking at him professionally and saying there were some decent business moves along the way. And one of the specific ones was the fact that anytime there was a competitor league that was getting in the way of the success of the WWE, he gobbled them up. He grabbed all the talent. He said, you know what? If you're going to try to compete, it sucks for us that we got to spend more money, but you found an angle. You decided to go in a direction that we didn't forecast was a good direction to go, and it's worked. And so we're going to buy you up. And by virtue of having the bigger stack of chips at the poker table, when we call you all in, you can't bet. All you can do is back down to us. And so that's exactly what happened. And that's essentially what's happening with LIV Golf. The PGA has the bigger stack of chips. You know, from a notoriety standpoint, or I should say from a fame standpoint and interaction with the brand, people have better brand awareness of the PGA than LIV Golf. LIV Golf tried their hardest. They couldn't do it. And so what are you going to do? You're just going to let all of that talent die on the vine?
1: Yeah.
16: And just let them dissipate and float into the atmosphere? No.
1: No.
16: No, you're going to bring them back. The reason why Rory's saying this is because he's got a personal vendetta against Bryson DeChambeau. I really do feel like he's allowing his personal issues to get in the way of the greater good of what's better for golf, which is to have more talent, better storylines, and obviously bringing back the LIV golfers will create those better storylines.
14: Yeah, I mean, he's been very vocal. He's actually been the most vocal critic of LIV and the separation, and obviously a supporter of the PGA Tour. I think he's definitely entitled to his opinion. I take nothing away from all of the success he's had in his career, but more is better when it comes to golf.
1: Absolutely.
14: Thought the LIV thing really, I don't really think it slowed down the momentum of the PGA, because the PGA has just kind of been cruising along for the last few years. I do think it kind of fractured a lot of the diehard golf fans who love golf and who were at least open to something new. But it didn't work. And I think if there are players who are capable enough and talented enough and have the right culture and mindset to play on the PGA Tour, they should be invited back. I don't know what that process will look like, but it doesn't make sense to me to, you know, eradicate and ban all of them, you know, and send them to like Kazakhstan to play golf. Like, if they're talented enough to play, they should play. And yeah. I think there's a lot of guys that are. There's a lot of guys that aren't as well, and those guys, you know, aren't talented enough to be on the PGA Tour, and they shouldn't be. But a guy like Brooks Koepka obviously is, and several other players who clearly are. I think they should be at least welcomed back, maybe not with open arms, but at least, all right, you can come back, and we'll see how you do, and we'll take it week to week.
15: Yeah, like, I get, and Scottie Scheffler has said this, if there's some sort of penalty, okay. I mean, you want to discourage guys from leaving for whatever reason in the future. So you have a bit of a penalty. Okay. But it shouldn't be so heavy-handed that a golfer is either based on principle like, no, I'm just not going to do that. Like, I'm just not going to cave to you and genuflect and kiss the PGA Tour ring. No, I'm not doing it. You shouldn't make the punishment so severe that you run the risk of losing star power. It's just dumb. Rich, I loved your example. Can you imagine if Vince McMahon said, no, Hulk Hogan, you went to WCW, right? We can't have you back in WWE. No, what? Like, you would be, what is it, cutting your nose off to spite your face? You know what I mean? Yep. Like, you're hurting yourself based on principle. It's just dumb. It's dumb business to do it that way.
16: Yeah, it's really the argument that Rory's posing actually contradicts the PGA's own research. You know, so, like, when the tour created its returning member program for Brooks in January, their CEO, he said it explicitly came from fan research showing that people do want the best golfers competing against each other more often.
1: Yeah.
16: So when you have the likes of Bryson DeChambeau and John Rahm and Cameron Smith, who are specifically among the small group that was eligible for that program, the fans spoke and the PGA listened and they said, yeah, we need to listen to what the fans want. And essentially, like, you can bring in a new era of golf with that. Like, you know, not to get too in the weeds with WWE, but I recently watched that whole Hulk Hogan doc on Netflix. And so it got into the business of the WWE a lot. And I'm glad you brought up that point when, you know, Hulk Hogan goes Hollywood and he becomes the bad guy, turns heel, you know, to use the vernacular from that sport. And when you turn heel and you become a bad guy, okay, we've seen that before, but what was different is the attitude and the lengths that the WCW would go to prove that a guy on television was a bad guy. And that brought in a whole new era called the Attitude Era in WWE when they welcomed, or I should say adopted, the WCW in a huge merger. That's what this could become. PGA Golf could have its Attitude Era. You could have, like, out loud rivalry.
15: There you go. Yeah, I like it. Yeah, you know, totally. Now,
16: is anybody get thrown through a table? No. I mean, are you going to put the 16th at TPC Sawgrass in a cage? Probably not. Right. But
14: why not?
16: That would
14: Let's
16: be cool.
14: Do that.
16: But, yeah, I was going to say, but honestly, that might be cool. Yeah.
14: Extreme golf, like the extreme tour. They used to have, so speaking of wrestling, I was a big wrestling fan growing up. Stone Cold Steve Austin was my favorite. And during that time, a lot of offshoot wrestling leagues or, you know, federations became popular. The ECW was one of them, the Extreme Championship Wrestling. Maybe we should take a page from that book and go to some, like, Happy Gilmore type stunts for golf. No, I'm joking. I think golf is fine. We didn't need Liv. We didn't need it to start, but the money came, and when money comes, money talks, and then the money ran out, and then everyone scattered like roaches when you flip the lights on. So I think there should be some consequence for the action. I do believe that, you know, the players that bolted for the money do, you know, owe some kind of penance, but I don't think that they should be completely, you know, erased from golf's existence. I think there should be a road back.
15: Yeah, there you go. There are so many examples of this. I think of racing, you know, like open wheel racing, where long time ago it was the Indy Racing League and then it was CART, and it just was a split. And the Indy 500 suffered. You had some huge names that went to CART and they weren't in the Indy 500. And for years it was like, who are these guys in the Indianapolis 500, right? Fans suffered from that. If they could have somehow bridged the gap and said, all right, we got the biggest names in the biggest race, fans are like, right on, cool. Or ask yourself this with this PGA Tour Live thing. Does the PGA Tour invite the Live guys back? Or, you know, give them a minor punishment and get them back in there? They should. What would the NFL do? Can you imagine there's this new league that competes against the NFL? And some big names go over there. We're talking, whoever you want to, like the equivalent of DeChambeau and Brooks Koepka and on. I don't know what the equivalent is, but let's just say big names. Mahomes goes over there, right?
14: Man. People go
15: Jeremiah
14: crazy.
15: Love goes over there. Now all of a sudden that league, the funding has been pulled. These players are looking to come back to the NFL. Do you think the NFL would be like, oh, you're coming back? You left us before. They would be like, come on back, man. It's better for business. I don't think they would get in their own way.
16: I'm so glad you brought up the NFL and, like, specifically Patrick Mahomes, because, like, if you take this from a different angle, you know, just from a different business angle altogether, like if Patrick Mahomes was inside of a restaurant that went bankrupt while he was dining there, would you say, oh, man, Patrick Mahomes isn't famous anymore, he couldn't keep that restaurant open? Or would you say to yourself, you know what, maybe that restaurant was poorly run?
15: Exactly.
16: Like maybe that restaurant wasn't serving great food, because that's more the reality. You wouldn't blame Patrick Mahomes as a sponsor of the restaurant for its failure. You would blame the corporate structure. So let's put it back in the context it deserves to be in. If Bryson DeChambeau and John Rahm are playing in Liv, and Liv is a failing product, Rory McIlroy's assessment of this situation makes no sense. Because the same way you would not blame Patrick Mahomes for being a sponsor of a restaurant that fails, you shouldn't blame
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26: High temperatures reach up to 75 this afternoon under mainly clear skies. Mainly clear tonight. Slight chance for storms. Lows dip down to about 61. Slight chance of rain showers tomorrow. High temperatures reach up to 73. Mainly sunny. Low 70s Monday. Warmer on Tuesday with highs in the upper 70s. Taking a look at the extended forecast. 80 Wednesday. 77 Thursday. And 79 on Friday. Right now, it's 73 degrees. That's your updated forecast. I'm meteorologist Paul Trombley.
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0: 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Shout-outs before the picks. Our producer today on a fine Saturday, Mr. Brandon. What is going on, Brandon?
1: I'm doing great.
0: There you go. That's what I like to hear.
1: Special all treat. I have to add.
0: That's right. Technical producer extraordinaire today, the one and only Lorena.
2: What it do? Happy Saturday, boys.
0: Man, hello. Made it a great one. Fantastic to hear from you. Top of the hour, up on game. TJ Hushman's out of Plaxico Burress. They have got you covered in less than 8 American minutes. Keep it locked right here on Fox Sports Radio. All right, we got some picks to make. Let's do it.
3: Rapid fire.
0: Okay, Jared, we start with you putting the rapid in rapid fire. What do you like, buddy?
4: Bills Browns under 37.5, laying $1.22. The joint practice games are mostly staying under. I certainly like those looks. Eagles Pats under 36.5. Not a lot of starters are going to be playing in this game. And Chiefs Bucks under 37.5. Also a game where not a lot of starters will be playing for either side.
5: Okay, yeah, give me Buccaneers minus 5.5. Same thing that you just said. Baker Mayfield in starting offense getting meaningful work. KC is sitting Patrick Mahomes. Bills plus 3.5. Cleveland may have more stake in the QB evaluation, but Buffalo showed up with great depth this preseason. Cowboys, Cardinals, give me the under 38.5. Dallas opened the preseason with a 17-7 game. Both teams should spend significant stretches evaluating their backup quarterbacks, so I'm taking the under.
0: Okay, all right. We get your bonus picks next week, Rich. You got three extra ones.
5: Oh, shoot, that's right.
0: It's all right. Yeah. You're good right now.
5: Let's save them.
0: Yeah, we'll get 6 from Rich next week because he was out last week.
4: Like 10 minutes for that segment.
0: We're coming down the stretch here. All right, I got Ryan Weathers, the Yankees pitcher, under 5.5 strikeouts. Give me Cardinals Phillies over 9. I like runs to be scored tonight. Give me Colts minus 3.5. Falcons are a hot miss. Give me the plus 270 that my car is still there in the park.
2: Good luck with that.
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16: And here's what you need to know.
17: Today's NFL preseason action about to kick off with the Detroit Lions hosting the Washington Commanders, who are expected to start Jaden Daniels at quarterback. 1 hour from now, the Buffalo Bills visit the Cleveland Browns. Shedeur Sanders set to play the first half, with Deshaun Watson expected to play the third quarter. In Major League Baseball, New York Yankees manager Aaron Boone told reporters a short time ago that Giancarlo Stanton, who was close to returning from a right calf strain, sustained a moderate grade left calf strain when he fell while running a few days ago, which could potentially cause him to miss the rest of the regular season. Los Angeles Dodgers president and CEO Stan Kasten told reporters last night that embattled owner Mark Walter has no plans to sell the team. And in soccer, shocking result in the Premier League opener today. Newly promoted Hull City took down Manchester United 2-0. I'm Isaac Lohenkron.
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25: 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Now, Mr. Burris, man, once that Hall of Fame game kicks off. We know we have nothing but football, but we're going to get in there. We're going to talk some Fernando Mendoza. We're going to Drew Aller look really good. Could he be possibly the future in Pittsburgh? A lot of these rookie quarterbacks have been looking pretty good, but it is the preseason. We're going to have a lot to talk about with these rookie quarterbacks and things that are going on. But before we do that, y'all know how we do the show. Mr. Burris, man, how's that weather on the East Coast, man? How you feeling?
1: Hey, man, you know, something like California, man, almost. 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
1: He already knew what he did wrong. So he knew that the ball wasn't accurate, and him and the wide receiver were one on the same page, but that doesn't really scare me at all about him, because he knows exactly what's going on defensive-wise. So I think moving forward, he'll continue to get better. He is a rookie, but when you get that first pick in the NFL draft, everybody expects you to jump off the board immediately. I just think he's a player that he understands the game. He prepares well. Obviously, he knows exactly what's going on. But for him, I said this last week. I really believe that Kirk Cousins is really on a short leash as far as being a starter. Why would you not start Fernando Mendoza and prepare for him for what he's looking forward for this organization? I think he's the better quarterback. You know, obviously, I have some bias with Kirk Cousins because he is a Spartan dog missing a state. But, you know, you want to put your best players out on the field when it's time to play. But from a quarterbacking standpoint, I think that he's going to grow from it. Obviously, we all know that he had an outstanding season in Indiana, going 12-0. And he's probably lost more games already right now going into his rookie season than he lost in all of college. And so moving forward for him, he needs to go through adversity. He has to. Going 12-0 and winning a national championship. And the high.
0: Man, they went 16-0.
1: Right. Yeah, 16-0.
0: That's basically an NFL season.
1: 16-0, he has to go through some adversity, and he will, being the quarterback for the Raiders, you know, moving forward. I think Jalen Naylor is probably the best wide receiver. They are definitely going to need some players to put around them if they want to continue to see him succeed.
0: I'll say this. I'm not concerned about the uneven performance. You know, he explained it. He should have probably gone to his check down in the flats, and he did. He didn't make a great throw. They weren't on the same page. I don't mind that he gave us a good explanation. He understood why the mistake was made. It's not as if he's just out there throwing the ball up and praying his guys come down with it. I'm going to take this another direction. One, I don't care who starts, whether it's Mendoza or Kirk Cousins. If I'm the Raiders, and when you look at next year's draft class of potential quarterbacks, okay, you have Arch Manning, you have Dante Moore. Oh, man, already, see, my mind is gone that fast. I had all these quarterbacks. You have potentially four quarterbacks that many believe can go in the top 10. If you are the Raiders, would you not mind being 1-16, 2-15, and possibly trading one of those picks if you're 2, 3, or 4, or just trading your first round pick? Because you are a team that needs a ton of help. A ton. And now you trade those picks. Now you're ready to go. Because you're going to get a couple first rounders. Julian Sain, Ohio State. Trinidad Chambers. That's what CJ Carr, John Mateer, all them dudes. Mensah from Miami. So you got all these guys, Mayava from SC, that potentially can be first round picks. If you're the Raiders and you get the first pick, oh, you have a pot of gold now. Mm-hmm. You flip those picks, and hopefully you can trade with somebody that's at like number 4 or 5, maybe 3, that wants to move up to 1, and you can draft Jeremiah Smith. Now you cooking with grease. So if I'm the Raiders, we want our players to always play well. Like you preseason, right? I don't care when I play the game. When I get in the game, I want to play well. And so he didn't play well, but not a big deal. But if I'm the Raiders, you got to look to the future. They're not winning nothing this year. They going nowhere.
1: Not in that
0: division. So plan for the future. And that plan for the future. But then they'll say people on the flip side, oh, play them. See what you got. See if you might want to draft one of these other guys. Mendoza looks like with Kubiak as his head coach, he going to be able to get it done. But if you are the Raiders, I just gave you something to think about. I was telling somebody this last week, like, man, if I'm the Raiders, I might just tank because all these QBs coming in next year.
1: Do you really believe that guys are really going out on the football field to really tank? I mean,
0: no player will tank. No player will tank. But if you're the coach, you put the guy out there that's going to not win games for you. whether that's Kirk Cousins or Mendoza. That's who you put out there.
1: It's a natural tank. Yeah, if you start off like 1-7 or like 0-8, then definitely. But I don't think you'd walking out on the field on opening day. You know, we're just going to tank the season so we can get the best players in the next year's draft. I don't think it's possible to tank. But they're not
0: very good. They had the first pick. They had the first pick for a reason. You need a lot of help. And I believe they got some help on the offensive line, obviously, in the offseason with Lindenbaum when they signed him from the Ravens. You draft Mendoza. We talked about this last week. You named Jalen Naylor. Who the other receiver? Naylor, who the other receiver?
1: Who the Brock Bowers.
0: So the Raiders need help. They have Jack Betch, Dante Thornton, another guy. They need help at the skill player position. They need help.
1: Got to find a way to get the running game going with Ashton
0: Gentry. You would think with the improved offensive line that will happen, but that's just food for thought. I'm not too concerned about the shaky performance in the pick. That's gonna happen when this is the National Football League. But I know one thing is you have to plan for the future. Just food for thought if you're the Raiders and you're a Raider fan. I don't believe the problem with the Raiders is this. AP, what he coached them for a year and some change when he was named the interim. And then Pete Carroll coached them for a year. The Raiders been getting rid of coaches fast. And if you Kubiak, do you feel you had that runway to have a bad year and keep your job? That remains to be seen. And that's another thing people don't take into account. Like,
1: Doug, well, we had this conversation last week. So if the season doesn't go as they hope, so who is the blame going on? Is it going on Clint Kubiak, Kirk Cousins, or Fernando Mendoza? They've had, 10 coaches in the last, 20 years. And Mark Davis is not afraid to fire a head coach. So I don't know what's going to happen this season, but the Raiders are probably going to finish last in the division, I would assume. And so who is the blame going to go on? Who he starts or the first-year head coach?
0: I don't believe there should be any blame to sign because I'm trying to lose. If that is a route they want to take, that's how I look at it. That's a route they want to take, there should be zero blame assigned. And everybody got to be on the same page.
1: It doesn't work that way.
0: You don't think?
1: Blame will be assigned to somebody.
0: You don't think teams actually, say, hey, yeah, we can't win. We got to make sure that we plan for the future. Like, you don't think they have meetings about
1: that? I've never been a part of an organization like that.
0: No. We don't know this as players. We don't know this is what's being said. It's kind of like, hey, let's not try to win. Let's see if we can get one of these draft picks.
1: Jeez. That's a miserable meeting room.
0: Who knows what happens? That's what I would consider. I don't know if I would do it, but I'm going to consider that because it can really, I believe, change the trajectory of your organization, your franchise. It really can. If you get Jeremiah Smith and you pair him with Brock Bowers, you have two generational players. Brock Bowers has already showed he's generational.
1: Yeah, he's a real deal.
0: That's going to make Fernando Mendoza really look like he should have been the first pick. So, I don't know. We're going to see what's going how that pans out, how that's going to take place. But we know on September 2nd, DraftKings game day arrives with massive deals, exclusive offers, and all-day celebration built for sports fans. 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
10: High temperatures reach up to 75 this afternoon under mainly clear skies. Mainly clear tonight. Slight chance for storms. Lows dip down to about 61. Slight chance of rain showers tomorrow. High temperatures reach up to 73. Mainly sunny. Low 70s Monday. Warmer on Tuesday with highs in the upper 70s. Taking a look at the extended forecast. 80 Wednesday. 77 Thursday. And 79 on Friday. Right now, 72. That's your updated forecast. I'm meteorologist Paul Trombley.
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14: Really excited about him. Just he's a smart kid. He's come in, learn our offense. He's got strong hands, great route runner, all the things, you know, like the reasons why we drafted him. He's showing it and proving it. But you know, I think just having him in there with a guy like Mike, Debo, DeMarcus Robinson, like we got a great room of receivers, and so for him to be able to learn from them, but also be able to go out and show that, you know, he's willing to be in that starting rotation, man. Like he has shown that at camp. So we're all really excited about him. You know, we're going to have his back this year. It's a long year as a rookie. We get it. But he's shown flashes, man. So we're all really excited about him.
15: He obviously getting a ton of hype right now. And is it because of his ability as a player, or is it the circumstance that he's been forced to be in? Like I said, Mike Evans been pretty much, he's missed more training camp than he's been in training camp practicing. Mm-hmm. Mm-hmm. Pearsall obviously done for the season. They signed Debo. So he's basically been their reliable target, and it's more just a reliable body in camp. One, what are your expectations, and is he getting too much hype too soon?
16: You know, we always say this, your best ability is your availability. And, you know, I follow him from Washington State to Oklahoma State, and obviously him playing with Trinidad Tramblers down in Ole Miss last year in the Lane Kiffin offense. I mean, the kid is good. He has strong hands. He can run routes. He can get open. When we get into training camp, always told the young guys to learn the playbook, listen in the huddle, understand what is exactly going on when you come out of the huddle, because that's the best way for your ability to show. If you get to the line of scrimmage and you don't know exactly what's going on, then you're a step behind. This game is a reaction game. It's a reaction position. From a wide receiver standpoint, you can get to the line of scrimmage. You can run 3, 4, 5 routes based off of the coverage and the conversion and exactly what's going on. This kid, Stribling, 33rd pick in the NFL draft, and he has the blessing and the opportunity to learn under a Hall of Famer, Mike Evans, from a mentorship standpoint. And that's going to be –

0: you have Quinyon Mitchell across from you. You like, wait, this not what I was seeing in the preseason. No. Of course it's not. But if you a baller, you gonna step up to the challenge. And so if Stribling is a baller, he gonna step up to the challenge and he gonna be ready to compete. And he's gonna have some rough times. That's just being a rookie. But a lot of it remains to be seen. Savior, no, he's not gonna be the savior. He's not gonna be the savior. If you're relying on him to save the Niners season, then they are in trouble.
1: Offensively. But
0: the Niners have put a lot of stock in the players that have been injured.
1: Man.
0: Kittle, McCaffrey, Mike Evans. They are getting old, but they old players. They ballers, though. That's people say that all the time, and I'm like, I don't give a damn that they old. They all ballers. But you ain't balling if you ain't on the field. And you said it when we started this segment. The best ability is availability.
1: Is availability.
0: And so, yeah, we a little late. We got to get to these updates. Who we got?
2: Isaac! We got
0: hello. What's up, man? I feel like it's been a minute.
3: It has. Great to renew acquaintances because, as you guys know, our top story in the entire sports world right now, the Sierra Canyon Trailblazers with that big 42-21 win over the J. Sarah Lions last night. How about Miles Baker, a rushing touchdown, a 93-yard kickoff return for a touchdown. So next it'll be Sierra Canyon visiting the Chaminade Madonna Lions in Florida. Oh. Apparently you guys are contractually obligated to only play teams that are called the Lions. Is that the case?
0: Hey, man, we head to Florida tomorrow, man. Getting out there early.
3: Now, when I was in high school, we would travel to road games 2 hours in a rattling school bus with no shock absorbers, and you guys get to go all the way across the country. What's up with that?
0: Yeah, man, we on the plane trying to play a national schedule, man, to prepare these kids for what's to come in the playoffs.
3: Kids these days. Well, nothing will build character than the way your stomach feels after sitting on a rattly school bus for 2 hours. I wouldn't trade that for the world. Actually, I would. In much less important football news right now, the Washington Commanders and Detroit Lions tied at 7. 5:16 left to play in the first quarter. The story so far, Detroit quarterback Josh Dobbs in the middle of everything, strip sacked by Amik Robertson, returned by rookie Joshua Joseph for a Washington touchdown. Dobbs then intercepted by Washington's Quan Martin, but moments ago, Dobbs ran for a 50-yard touchdown to again tie the score at 7. Impressive touchdown run by Dobbs, but then again, he's no Miles Baker. Anyway, coming up at the top of the hour, the Buffalo Bills visit the Cleveland Browns. Shedeur Sanders set to play the first half. Deshaun Watson expected to play the third quarter. Baseball Yankees manager Aaron Boone told reporters a short time ago that Giancarlo Stanton, who was close to returning from a right calf strain, sustained a moderate grade left calf strain when he fell while running a few days ago, and that could potentially cause him to miss the rest of the regular season. Finally, in soccer, a shocking result in the Premier League opener today. Newly promoted Hull City took down Manchester United 2-0. Guys, enjoying listening to you. It's a little less, I don't know, cluttered today than it typically is. I don't know why that is. Back to you.
0: Hey, man. You know, we just miss LeVar. We'll be back at full strength next week. But we gonna get in his alumni or his fellow Penn State Penn State, they got a lot going on over at Penn State, man. I don't know what they doing at Penn State, but that's another conversation. Drew Aller, I said this last week, man. At one point I thought Drew was gonna be a first round pick. And the first pick of the draft, but I feel like Penn State failed him. Week one in the preseason against the Packers, he came out, looked great. 150 yards passing, 2 touchdowns, ran for a touchdown, 3 scoring drives. It was like, whoa, Drew Aller might be the quarterback of the future. And they played the Jets in the second preseason game, and it wasn't. His stats weren't great, but it was Will Howard kind of just sealed his fate with all the interceptions he threw. Is Drew Aller, can you see him being the future at the quarterback position for the Steelers. We know Aaron Rodgers have said this is going to be his last year. And since Big Ben has left, the Steelers have not been able to find that quarterback. Can Drew Aller be the future for the Pittsburgh Steelers?
1: Man, I had the great opportunity to play with Ben, you know, obviously his rookie year. And he is the only rookie quarterback that I can remember outside of, I would say, Dan Marino in, 1983, that hit the ground running as a rookie quarterback. Ben was fantastic. Obviously, his resume speaks for itself. And when I look at Drew Aller, you know, he has some of the, you know, same similarities as Ben. But, you know, we want to see him be consistent. If you're Mike McCarthy and Omar Khan, the GM, you really want to see him progress as being a franchise quarterback. Does he have all the tools? Absolutely. If he continues to look the way that he has in the first, you know, two preseason performances, then yes. But, you know, playing quarterback position for a franchise like the Steelers, it's not easy. But he does have the benefit of playing with Aaron Rodgers, who you would hope would mentor him, you know, in his last season, and Mike McCarthy, who was like the quarterback whisperer. But I do believe that Drew Aller will do good things moving forward, but you just have to put him in these real game situations to really see what he's made of. And you've said it, that Penn State has failed him. So now he has a great quarterback coach in Mike McCarthy, and he gets to learn under Aaron Rodgers, but we will see, you know, how he progresses, you know, in his career.
0: Yeah, you just never really know, man. First game, you go 10 of 13, 153 yards, two passing touchdowns. You play the Jets, you go for 11 and for 23, 110 yards, no pass touchdown. So you had a solid game both games. Obviously, you don't want to go 11 for 23 and you're completing less than 50% of your passes. It wasn't bad. It just, Will Howard, he had a solid game. If you take away that, is he 10 of 15 for 75 yards? He just threw two picks. You can't do that in the preseason game. They barely game planning for you. And so Drew Aller, because the Steelers are always a good team, they've never been able to pick high in the draft. They need Drew Aller to be the future. They need him to be the future. They need him.
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0: Yeah, it is.
1: 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The Up On Game. 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Comment away. Let us know who takes you agree with and even those who you don't. 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These last couple topics, man, and the topic that we began with, Fernando Mendoza, rookie quarterback, Drew Aller, rookie quarterback. There's some other rookie quarterbacks that at one point many thought could be a first round pick. Obviously they weren't. Kay Klubnik with the Jets, Ty Simpson with the Rams.
3: Mm-hmm.
1: Which are there any other rookie quarterbacks that have impressed you? Even Haynes King, he came in and boy, did he ball out. And so any other rookie quarterbacks that have impressed you that you're like, man, I want to see more of this guy?
4: I really believe it's going to be Carson Beck. I really do. We talked about it, and obviously Jacoby Brissett has been a journeyman, and everywhere that he has been, he has won football games for New England to Indianapolis. And they just signed him to a new contract, but I think that Carson Beck right now, in the state of which the Arizona Cardinals are in, they have to figure out and find a way to get Marvin Harrison Jr. going. With that being said, I think that Carson Beck, he played 6 years of college football. So he's not your average rookie. I think that he can go into this organization offensively with his new coaching staff and change the dynamic of what we have seen from Arizona over the past 5 or 6 years. Obviously, the Kyler Murray project didn't work out, but I believe that Carson Beck will be the best rookie quarterback going into the 2026 season.
1: To me, it's a battle of two guys for me. It's Klubnik or Carson Beck. K. Klubnik with the Jets, Carson Beck, and it's because of what you said. They both have guys in front of them that aren't the long-term answer. Geno Smith with the Jets, Jacoby Brissett with the Cardinals. So it's going to have to be one of those two guys. Ty Simpson has Matthew Stafford in front of him. You ain't beating him out. You ain't better than him. You don't throw the ball better than him. And Haynes King, you just don't know. But it's going to have to be Klubnik or Carson Beck. Both of those teams need a quarterback of the future, the Jets and the Cardinals. It remains to be seen. Both of those guys were supposed to be first-round picks. They weren't. And we'll see how their career pans out and maps out moving forward. First hour is going that fast. That's Plaxico Burress. I'm TJ Uchimazada. This Up On Game, Fox Sports Radio. We will be back for the second hour. Y'all stay locked in. We are Fox Sports.
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18: You need to know.
8: As we speak, the Detroit Lions and Washington Commanders are tied at 7 with 4:27 to play in the second quarter. Lions quarterback Joshua Dobbs was strip-sacked by Washington's Amik Robertson. Rookie Joshua Joseph returned it for a Washington touchdown, but later Dobbs responded with a 50-yard touchdown run to tie the score.
18: Moments from now, the Buffalo Bills visit the Cleveland Browns. Shedeur Sanders set to play the first half. Deshaun Watson expected to play the third quarter. Baseball New York Yankees manager Aaron Boone telling reporters today that Giancarlo Stanton, who was close to returning from a right calf strain, sustained a moderate grade left calf strain when he fell while running a few days ago, which could potentially cause him to miss the rest of the regular season. In soccer today, shocking result in the Premier League opener. Newly promoted Hull City upset Manchester United 2-0. I'm Isaac Lohengrin.
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1: Man, welcome back into the show. It's Plaxico Burress. I'm TJ Houshmandzadeh. Up on Game, Fox Sports Radio. Man, this second hour, this first topic is going to get fairly interesting. We have sound on the man himself, undefeated national champion, Heisman Trophy winner, first pick, gets a lot of flack, but when he healthy and he playing, he a baller. So he's just putting it all out there on the line, Mr. Burrow. Man, it's Super Bowl or bust, and he basically ain't afraid to say this. A lot of guys, they kind of back down from making those type of statements. But he going to stand on it, and we're going to hear from the man himself, and then we're going to get into this discussion. Let's hear what Joe has to say.
26: I'm trying to put it out into the world. I'm trying to manifest it. I'm trying to show our guys the urgency that I have and that I want us to have as an organization to go and make it happen. You can keep pushing it down the road, or you can talk about it now and say this is the year. You know, I'm tired of saying next year, next year, next year. This is it. Life is too short to keep pushing things down the road, and I'm trying to instill some urgency and some intensity in everybody to go and be great every day and try to go make it happen.
1: Man, do we believe him? Do they believe him? Confidence level in the Bengals. What's the confidence level? And when we hear that statement,
4: you know what? I've said this countless times. I really, honestly believe that Joe Burrow is the best quarterback in football right now, over everybody, and. What he just said, it sends, message to the organization.
1: Absolutely.
4: The players that he's all in. That this kid is a winner, man. He had arguably one of the best college football seasons, obviously at LSU, and he has completely turned this Cincinnati Bengal organization around like 100%. And I just think that, from a quarterback standpoint, he's the best. If I'm a wide receiver and you're T. Higgins and you're Jamar Chase, you're not going to have an opportunity to go to work, wake up in the morning every morning and go to work and play with another Joe Burrow. Like, he is that talented as a player and as a quarterback. And what he has been able to do in the lonely state of Cincinnati with this team and to bring them back to, being a contender year in and year out. I think it says enough about him in itself as a player, and they just got to find a way to protect him and keep him healthy. He has all the tools that you would need as a quarterback to go out and win a world championship. He really does. You had Dexter Lawrence on the defensive side. and everything that he has with him, surrounded by. I mean, how can you not be excited to get up in the morning and go play with a quarterback and a player like Joe Burrow that exudes confidence like every single day?
1: This is a message to
4: it. Is.
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1: Oh, we have next year. They get to the Super Bowl, 21. Oh, we'll be back. Here we are, 2026, talking about the time is now. Ain't been back.
4: 7 years.
1: Because everybody's young, and everybody has the aspirations that you have, Joe. We get into the Super Bowl. And so I think he realizes now, getting to the Super Bowl as early and as fast as he did with the Bengals, that, oh, we'll be back next year. Guarantee the guys felt that way. And they have not been back. And he sees the urgency because year after year, I'm getting a year older. Teams are getting better. Like, he says Super Bowl or bust. The Patriots just in a Super Bowl with a second-year quarterback and Drake May. The Bills going to be better. The Ravens should be good. The Chiefs should be good. The Chargers should be good. The Broncos should be good. And then I didn't even bring up the team that I believe has the best chance of making it in the Houston Texans if C.J. Stroud plays well.
4: You have to assume that the Super Bowl champ is coming out of the AFC.
1: When you look at the AFC, it is loaded. I didn't even bring up the Jacksonville Jaguars, and they were in the playoffs last year. That's how loaded it is in the AFC alone. And then we didn't talk about the Eagles in the rounds. We just talking AFC, just getting to the Super Bowl. Mm-hmm. And so the sense of urgency and what Joe Burrow is saying, I feel him on that. But to me, I'm confident in him because when your quarterback is, like he said, manifesting this, he's putting everybody in that locker room on notice. I need y'all A game. And if y'all not giving me y'all A game, y'all can't be here. You see the message he sent out the first preseason game with Dante. Man, I could say, hey, Dante, we throwing tomorrow. Can you be here? Dante live in my Atlanta, Georgia. Mm-hmm. He said, yeah, I could be there. What time? 11. Hopped in his car and drove from Atlanta to Cincinnati that night and got there for the workout in the morning. Those are the type of guys Joe Burrow want on his team. Willing to do any and everything to be successful.
4: No doubt.
1: Because how many guys would do that? Hey, if you got a call, let's just be honest.
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19: Highs level off around 75 this afternoon under mainly clear skies. Mainly clear skies again tonight. Slight chance of thunderstorms. Lows level off around 61. Daytime highs approaching 73 tomorrow. Slight chance of rain showers. Right now, it's 73 degrees. 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I'm meteorologist Paul Trombley.
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4: 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Seem like every show you turn on the radio. And, you know, we don't talk about it often, but we're going to talk about it now. Man, Jalen Hurts, I don't know if he's getting a ton of hate. He's just getting a lot of discussions about him. And I guess those discussions turn into hate. Situation, you think the Eagles may move on, but it's a lot of people saying this and that about Jalen Hurts. Let's listen to Jordan Poyer and what he had to say, and we'll give each other our thoughts after this.
5: A quarterback in this league, your team is down 14 points with 4 minutes to go. Is Jalen Hurts somebody that you trust bringing your team back into the game? Their offense is good. Their offense is extremely good. Obviously, they got Saquon Barkley. They got the best, one of the best offensive lines in the game. Really good outside receivers. They got a really good defense. And so Jalen doesn't have to do a whole lot, right? But down 14 again, can Jalen bring his team back in the game? There's going to be moments in the season where you're going to be down 14. You're going to be down 10 with 2 minutes to go, with 3 minutes to go. You're going to have to make some throws. In those moments, can Jalen make those throws? And those are the questions that I think will be answered throughout this season that I think we'll find out. Me, I don't know. He's not somebody that I would trust down 14 to bring my team back in the game, right? But, again, I'm not going to sit here and hate on Jalen because all he's done is win.
4: It sounds like he was. Hey, how you say, and you know, Joy and Poyer just finished playing the game. How you going to say I'm not going to hate on him, but hate
6: yeah,
4: on him?
6: But you hated on him.
4: I don't believe he could do it. And to me, it's not even hate. If that's your opinion and how you feel, that's an opinion that you have of Jalen Hurts. You don't believe, and he's a guy that played against Jalen Hurts for many years, obviously in different conferences, so they didn't play against each other a ton. But a defensive player, a safety, that he's basically saying, I don't fear playing against Jalen Hurts. We get up on the Eagles, it's over, because I don't believe Jalen Hurts can lead the Eagles back. But because their team is so strong, very rarely has he had to be on the comeback trail, so to speak, in many games. Do you echo the statement that we just heard from Jordan Poirier, and or do you believe the Eagles could quite possibly move on from Jalen Hurts after this season?
1: First of all, Jordan Poirier, it is hate. How many Super Bowls have Jordan Poirier been to?
4: None.
1: How many Super Bowls have Josh Allen been to?
4: None.
1: How many Super Bowls has Trevor Lawrence been to?
4: Zero.
1: And we talked about me and Joe Burrow being the best quarterback in all of football, and he's been to one, hasn't won. I don't understand what the hate is with Jalen Hurts. The man's been to two Super Bowls in the last 4 years. I really don't understand it. He wins. It may not be pretty, but he gets results. That's why he is a Super Bowl champion quarterback. That's why he's been to two in the last 4 years. You combine it with Saquon Barkley, obviously he had one of the greatest running back seasons of all time. And he no longer has A.J. Brown. We'll see how that plays out this year with him being in New England. That's going to be the tell-all from a passing game standpoint to say how important A.J. Brown was to the Eagles. I don't think they're going to miss him at all because now they've added Hollywood Brown and Elijah Moore, some of these good young wide receivers to pair them with Devontae Smith. But the hate that Jalen Hurts receives, I really don't understand it. I know that, he has not been elite when the team has needed him to be. But I just think from a winning standpoint, there are not too many quarterbacks in this league that have been to the Super Bowl two out of the last four seasons. But for him, he's going to go out and continue to be Jalen Hurts. He's not just going to show up this season and throw for 4,000 or 5,000 yards. He's not that kind of quarterback. But when it comes down to winning football games, if he's down 10 or 14, I mean, how many quarterbacks in this league can say that are better than Jalen Hurts and win football games? Maybe 4 or 5. So there are 32 football teams out in this league. So when you say that you don't want him at the helm of your offense down 14, 10 or 14 points, there are only 4 or 5 quarterbacks that you can put in front of him. So I don't understand what the hate is with Jalen Hurts and people when all he does is win games.
4: I'll say this. It's not hate. It's an opinion of what he believes Jalen Hurts is or isn't. Will they miss A.J. Brown? They didn't utilize him these last couple years enough to say they're going to miss him. But I'm going to tell you who they added. And
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1: You just go through what I just went through. What other team has had what the Eagles have had at every position that I just named? You can't name a team that has been loaded like that year after year after year after year.
10: The Rams?
1: No, no, no, no. The Rams secondary has been bad every single year, even when they won it. And that's what I'm saying.
10: Even when Jalen Ramsey was there, that was bad. Come on, man.
1: When Jalen Ramsey was, it was just Jalen Ramsey. When you look at the Eagles, it ain't just one guy in a secondary. It's two or three. And that's what I'm saying. Like, Jalen Ramsey was an animal and is an animal. But the Eagles, they're not relying on one guy in the secondary. They have a secondary. They have a good collection of players. And so that is why Jalen Hurts will get, I guess, quote unquote, the hate, is because of that. And if A.J. Brown goes to the Patriots and plays well, it's going, look, he leave Jalen Hurts and look what he does. Man. And people forget his best season came with Jalen Hurts as his quarterback. But these last two seasons have been really, really bad.

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1: As they're driving, Shador Sanders on a batted ball up in the air gets intercepted in the red zone for the Cleveland Browns. And who was on the receiving end of that interception? DeMar Hamlin. The guy who nearly died on the field in a Monday night game, only to be beaten out by a comeback player of the year by Joe Flacco of the Browns the previous season or the following season, who had to be called to duty off his couch because Deshaun Watson got injured and wasn't playing well. You just can't make this stuff up. I'm sorry. Like, the fact that all this stuff is connecting together and all happening here, and it's the Browns, you can't make stuff like this up. The fact that Shador Sanders is playing well when the lightning delay finally leaves, and then a batted ball gets picked up by DeMar Hamlin, who should have won comeback player of the year, but lost it to Joe Flacco the following season, who was called into duty off his couch because Deshaun Watson wasn't available and wasn't playing. Just, this is the Browns. This is exactly what you would expect. This right here. It's one of those say it out loud scenarios. I can remember there used to be a show on it, and I've talked about this before, but there used to be a show on HBO called True Blood. And I remember my roommates at the time were big fans of this. I think it was on like every Sunday night. And they would get around, they would, you know, get a couple of beers, they'd watch True Blood. I remember asking them one time, like, what is this show you guys are always into? I don't understand. Like, why is it like every Sunday night you guys are watching this show? What is it? Like, what? I don't get it. Oh, man, it's awesome. You'd love it. All right, well, what is it about? Explain it to me. All right, so it's these these vampires take over this town in Louisiana, this swampy area. They run a restaurant. But some of the people aren't vampires and some of them are. And then some people like switch back and forth and they're at part of this swampy town in Louisiana. The way that you just laid that out, that sounds like a good TV show to you. Like everything that you just told me right there, say that out loud to yourself and then ask yourself, why do I make this appointment television every Sunday night? Like if you just said to yourself, hey, Deshaun Watson in year 5 of a fully guaranteed contract finds himself in a quarterback battle with a fifth round pick from the year before. Does that seem normal to you? Does that seem normal to anybody? If you just said that out loud or left the names out, does that seem normal like to anybody? Yet in Cleveland, SOP, standard operating procedure. Okay, here we go. It's like, what do we, like, it just, the whole thing doesn't make any sense except there. It just doesn't. Which is why if you go to Vegas and say that one out loud and you go, hey man, you know, we got a, like, I know we've been bad for a long time, like awful for a long time, really, really bad. Like, we've not won a playoff game since Rich Gannon. Okay, like it's been, and if you're wondering when that was, it was, oh God, it was just, let me look through the calendar. I have an old school calendar up here. It's a weather calendar. I'm looking at a supercell storm with lightning coming out in August. When was that, that Rich Gannon, when was that play? Oh, like 23 years ago. So it's been that long. And yet, for whatever reason, we're still playing the game of, hey, let's just wait. Let's wait. Let's look. We know we got this guy number one, Fernando Mendoza. We got it. Like, that's awesome. But can we just wait a little bit? Let's just wait. We'll give Kirk Cousins a nod week one. Okay. All right. Okay. Yeah, Kirk Cousins is going to be the starter. And then the goal is that, you know, Kirk Cousins plays well enough that Fernando Mendoza doesn't see the field for a while. Sure. Yeah, that might be your goal. That's not a Raiders fan goal. You know what a Raiders fan's goal is? First of all, can we keep the team here and where we are currently for a significant amount of time? Because we've kind of bounced around back and forth. Oakland, L.A., Vegas. Like, because we could do that first. All right, so that's first. Second, could we have the same head coach starting quarterback combination for consecutive years once in the last 4 or 5 years? Like, just once? Like, this is the fourth straight year they've had a different coach quarterback combination going into week one. Fourth straight year.
2: This is the sound of a job interview with a conventional high school graduate.
3: Impressive resume. I think you'd be an excellent fit for this position. When would you be able to start?
2: And this is the sound of a job interview with a graduate of Berrien Springs Discovery Academy.
3: Impressive resume. I think you'd be an excellent fit for this position. When would you be able to start?
2: Parents who are unsure of their kids going back to school in a traditional school setting can see them excel at Berrien Springs Discovery Academy, who has provided this program for over 20 years. The only difference is the path taken to get there. 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Berrien Springs Discovery Academy is part of Berrien Springs Public Schools, inspiring each student to think, learn, achieve, and care in a global community. 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
10: Yeah. daytime highs approaching 75 this afternoon under mainly sunny skies. Mainly clear skies tonight. Slight chance of thunderstorms. Lows level off around 61. Slight chance of rain showers tomorrow. Daytime highs approaching 73. Mainly clear skies. Highs level off around 73 Monday under mainly clear skies. 77 Tuesday. Right now, it's 73 degrees. Blaine's has the value you need to do things your way. Blaine's Farm and Fleet. Be an original.
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8: A little over 10 minutes from now, he's been given a free pass. He's been allowed to do this, all right? He's been told he's allowed to do this. But he probably shouldn't in the world of sports. We'll get into that for you right here on FSR. Updating you on the preseason action in Cleveland. No, I'm just kidding. We wouldn't do that to you. Like Isaac will do that coming up here shortly. He'll let you know what's going on there as the first half comes to an end between the Bills and the Browns. All right. Before we get into the conversation surrounding a storyline that we've all been waiting to hear the end of, that apparently we're not ever going to hear the end of now based on the recent developments. Before we get into that, there has been some positive feedback here on the show thus far. We are an hour and change into the show. People really loving what we're doing here. And so, of course, we want to highlight those compliments that have flown through here on social media. Jason writes in, Joni Jayoff, can't wait to bleep out your micro bleep to your Raiders Cuban bleep, like the bleep and bleep you are, you bleep. Rob writes in, go fantasize about your fantasy bleep massage Watson ravaging you from bleep until you bleep with man bleep. You bleep smoker.
27: I love adding adjectives in there.
8: Kyle writes in, you little Dodgers bleep sucking groupie. Get back to whining like the bleep you are and wondering what's going to happen to your team. Another guy writes in, hey, Monica Lewinsky Jr., I'd rather have Rosie O'Donnell fart in my effing mouth than hear your worthless bleep woke takes, you little bitch.
27: Oh, no.
8: I heard that the bums in West Hollywood call you fireworks because you always make two of their bleeps disappear. Aaron writes in, I wanted to put out a fraud alert on the Jonas Knox show. Jonas mentioned that he was going to nickel and dime something. That's true. Inflation. The show has the value of a Bernie Madoff stock return. 100% trash. At the Jonas Knox on X. At Jonas Knox Show on Instagram is where you can follow along and be a part of the fun.
7: 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Oh, boy. Hey, listen, Brandon, Lorena, welcome. This is what you did. All right, I don't know who you pissed off there in the building, but this is what happened. You end up sitting in the mud with us. This is trying to tell people. All right, so you know that whole Mike Vrabel, Diana Rossini situation, that whole thing that's been going on, that was taking place. Yeah, like that whole thing that was happening, like, you know, that, like, and well, like part of that was, you know, The Athletic, who Diana Rossini worked for and stepped down from. They're supposedly have been doing this investigation into what was going on there. Like they've been doing this investigation. And I am here to tell you that I have got the proof that this investigation is going nowhere. It's gone. And I'll tell you why. Because according to Front Office Sports, The Athletic, who, by the way, is doing the investigation, the NFL and The Athletic have discussed expanding their relationship, with one possibility being to include content from The Athletic appearing on NFL.com and NFL Plus. So ask yourself this. If The Athletic, no pun intended here, plans on being in bed with the NFL, do you really think that the full details of this investigation, quote unquote, is going to be revealed? Because I don't. I do not. I don't see how you sign up to be a part of the machine and then at the same time show the machine how the sausage is made. Again, no pun intended. I don't know how anybody else reads this situation, but this tells me that we're never going to get the conclusion to this investigation. It's just not going to happen. It's not going to happen. Because I think if you want to open up this door, you got to open up a lot of other doors. It's like the old Clippers circumventing of the salary cap garbage that was going on for a while. Like, oh, well, they shouldn't have done it. I get it. They shouldn't have done it. You know what I shouldn't do? I shouldn't drive 70 in a 65. You know what I do almost every day? Drive 70 in a 65. So like we can play this game and say, well, they shouldn't do this and they shouldn't do that. And it's this and you're breaking the law. It's like, okay, well, if you open up that door and investigate that, then you better be investigating everybody else. Like, so if we're going to open up this door and say, well, Diana Rossini had this relationship and, you know, she had a vote for the MVP and that's not right. And it's like, okay, well, didn't Adam Schefter, wasn't he also like kind of an investor in a gambling site? Wasn't there like anybody else look into that? Like, did anybody else like do a deep dive into that? And furthermore, if you're really going to investigate this fully, then you can't expect to get real answers on this when people like The Athletic are, quote unquote, in bed with the NFL. So this whole investigation and this story that people have talked about, hey, we're going to get the answers here. We're going to know what people knew and we're going to. No, we're not. We are not. That's over. That's done. I would be shocked if you heard any conclusion on the investigation that was resulted in anything other than something along the lines of, yeah, you know, based on our investigation, there was nothing further that went on, isolated incident, and we wish Diana Rossini the best in her future. Like, that's basically how this is going to go. I'd be shocked if it goes any other way. At the Jonas Knox on X, at Jonas Knox Show on Instagram, and you can, as always, hang out with us on the iHeartRadio app. All right, so coming up next here, just because somebody gives you the ability to do it doesn't mean you should take them up on the offer and actually do it. That played out in the world of sports recently. We'll get into that for you right here on FSR. But for all the latest, we turn it over to the man himself. He's the one, he's the only, he's the magnificent, he's Sir Isaac Lohengrin.
9: correct on all counts as usual. Let's check in on the doings in Cleveland, shall we, where the Buffalo Bills have a 14-7 halftime lead over the Browns. The story, Shedeur Sanders getting the start at quarterback, playing the first half for Cleveland. 9 of 11 for 74 yards, a touchdown pass, and an interception of the first.

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1: The Atlanta Falcons up 34-6 at Indianapolis, a minute and a half into the fourth quarter. The Falcons with 147 rushing yards thus far, including a 49-yard touchdown run by Tyler Goodson. The Baltimore Ravens, a 10-3 lead at Minnesota, 5 minutes into the fourth quarter, and the Ravens right now have a second down and goal on the Viking 11-yard line. Earlier, it was the Detroit Lions besting the Washington Commanders 17-13. In Major League Baseball today, New York Yankees manager Aaron Boone told reporters that Giancarlo Stanton, who was close to returning from a right calf strain, sustained a moderate grade left calf strain when he fell while running a few days ago, which could potentially cause him to miss the rest of the regular season. On the scoreboard right now, the Yankees trail at home to the Toronto Blue Jays 3-0 in the top half of the sixth inning, while in Milwaukee, the Brewers up 3-1 over the Atlanta Braves in the bottom half of the fourth inning. Finally, Jonas, we have an NFL drug update, but it is not
2: drugs in the NFL.
1: It is not a negative one. It is actually on the right side of the law because Jacksonville
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1: Got any reporting? A quick shout out to a brand new listener of the show, Bonnie Joe. Bonnie Joe writes in and says the Walter Cup, which you reported on earlier.
2: Yeah.
1: Like minor league hockey trophy or something like that? Like what's that league?
2: There you go. Being a chauvinist.
1: I'm trying.
2: It is
1: the league?
2: PWHL, which has already sold out Madison Square Garden, sells out multiple arenas. They're expanding throughout North America. The Montreal Victoire are the champions, but go ahead.
1: Okay. Right. So the Professional Women's Hockey League. That's fun. Okay, cool. She read that this trophy that's gone missing is actually a replica of the trophy. It's not even the real trophy.
2: No, I saw that.
1: So I'm just letting you know.
2: No, I saw that report too. And I have no reason to doubt that. I'm just saying, you ever familiar with these anecdotes about, you know, a kid having a pet goldfish and the goldfish dies and the parents don't want to devastate the kid,
1: right?
2: You know, because they're too young to deal with death. Right. So they buy another goldfish and they don't tell the kid. I just brought that up for no reason.
1: Okay. All right. Well, I mean, I appreciate it.
2: But
1: the fact that you're being honest about the details in this, I just didn't want you to pull in a rush and steal somebody else's story or anything like that.
2: There's some baggage there. You're crossing over and
1: I don't know. I just remembered it and I thought I'd drop it on you.
2: Okay.
1: I don't know, Liz. I just wanted to make sure that we were all on the same page here. That's all.
2: Wow, we're going way back around here. All right.
1: Come on. We're having fun here. Everybody relax.
2: I'm just saying there's an APB throughout North America for this trophy. I'm just saying.
1: All right. Well, I hope they find it. And if they don't, we'll be reporting on that in hour three of this program. I'll put it that way. By the way, we are going to have another edition of The Scraps. That'll be yours coming up here in about 12 minutes from now on Fox Sports Radio. Jonas Knox with you here. You can get us on X at the Jonas Knox, or you can follow along on Instagram at Jonas Knox Show. All right, so just because somebody gives you the ability to do it doesn't mean you should actually do it. All right, I'm just letting you know. Now, I'm not speaking from personal experience. At least not recent personal experience. But sometimes, you know, somebody will say, oh, yeah, I don't care if you go out with your friends. I don't care if you go out. That's fine. But you can tell that maybe you shouldn't. You just kind of tell. Probably wouldn't be a good idea. Hey, thinking about going out with the guys. We're going to go get some beers, watch the game. Is that cool? Oh, yeah, totally. Yep, totally cool. And you can just tell it's not. But they don't want to specifically say it because that might come off wrong or that might not. You know, so they'll let you. So I say all that to say this. Ketel Marte of the Arizona Diamondbacks finds himself in a situation where people are just not quite sure what's going on. He was MIA for a game. As it turns out, he was seen at the hotel bar the night before the game, and then it comes out that he's dealing with some sort of an injury, so then he was put on the IL to work through the injury and whatnot. And so, you know, Diamondbacks manager Torrey Lovello, who's really well-respected in the league, he spoke about it initially and was kind of emotional about the whole situation because he felt for Ketel Marte and all that. And he really, really, you know, loves the guy. And then as the stories have come out, it's like, well, you know, maybe the injury and some, maybe there's some other things going on there. And I'm not saying that he's doing anything wrong, but he probably, while rehabbing for a game or for his team to get ready for the games down the stretch, like, maybe Ketel Marte, while they're playing a game, his team, the Diamondbacks, are playing a game at home, maybe he shouldn't be seen at a casino during that game. I'm just saying that maybe that's a bad look. All right? Now, Torrey Lovello afterwards talked about it and just said, hey, look, My stance on it is he's free to do what he wants as long as he gets his rehab work done, and he got it done earlier in the day, and he's going to show up tomorrow morning and get it done. And like this, that, you know, he's free to do it. But if you were to pull Torrey Lovello aside and say, hey, man, do you want that player of yours who's already been dealing with some questionable behavior off the field? Do you want that guy at a casino during your game at home while recovering from, quote unquote, an injury? He would probably say no. And in fact, F no. That's a terrible look. Yet there he was. So the moral of the story is, just because someone gives you the green light doesn't mean it's actually green. You got to think this one through before you make a final call. And apparently, Ketel Marte did not. At the Jonas Knox on X, at Jonas Knox Show on Instagram. All right, so coming up next here, we are going to close up shop with another edition of The Scraps. Things in the world of sports and beyond we have not had a chance to get to, and it's yours right here on FSR.
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16: Bright sunshine expected this afternoon with daytime highs approaching 75. Slight chance of rain showers tonight. Lows around 62. Mainly clear skies. High of 72 tomorrow. Slight chance for showers. Mainly sunny skies Monday with daytime highs approaching 72. 77 Tuesday. A peek at the extended shows. 80 Wednesday. 77 Thursday. And 79 on Friday. Right now, 74. That's your updated forecast. I'm meteorologist Paul Trombley.
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1: Your podcast, you'll find today's full show posted right after we get off the air. In this show, you'll hear how Mother Nature nearly ruined a quarterback competition. You'll hear about a fan base who can't get over their ex. You'll hear about a team that snake bit. You're going to hear about a quarterback trying to avoid temptation in his first year in the... You're going to hear the end of the Diana Rossini, Mike Vrabel investigation. You're going to hear about a guy who's a really good player but can't stay out of the bars and casinos during game days. And you're going to hear somebody wish for a fellow employee of mine to kick me in the groin and spit on me. All of that in the podcast, which we will post on X at the Jonas Knox after it goes up. That's at the Jonas Knox. I'll also post a link to that in the IG stories at Jonas Knox Show as well, too.
17: You gotta give him that huck, too, and spit on that thing.
1: Like, imagine she's Costa Rican. You know what I mean? That's what I'm dealing with. All right. Right now, it is time for this.
18: Jonas.
19: You moron.
18: How could you not get to these stories?
19: You moron.
18: These are the scraps.
1: And for that, we turn it over to our executive producer, Brandon Deutsch, to find out what the hell we've missed so far on the show. Brandon?
20: Yeah, so I mean, I know everybody's been focused on the NFL preseason, but Klay Thompson signed with the Miami Heat. If that's any consolation to a team that has no depth, they now, because they traded all of it for Giannis this offseason. Klay, they needed shooting, so who knows how good he is at this point of his career, but he can shoot. We know that. That's one. DeMar DeRozan signed with the Denver Nuggets, Jokic and DeRozan. Could you think about that, Jonas, from a few years ago? Could you-
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0: know. It's not a level he's played at for an entire season. Not a knock, just a reference to how limited his career has been compared to Shohei, where you have a little bit more of a track record. So I think you'd like to see him get back on the mound, and then you just wonder about the voters. Are there people that, you know, are tired of seeing Shohei win and they just want a new face? Or are there people who will say, look, as long as he's doing some pitching, he's going to be more valuable than anybody else because he can do things nobody else does. So that's going to be up to each individual voter.
1: So right before you came on, I was talking about Andy Páez. I was at the game last night. I will be going to the ballpark after this as well. Out 4 to 5 weeks. I mean, this is a big blow to the Dodgers, and maybe a bigger blow than the casual fan knows. Do you think it's something that's going to really affect their ability to keep pace for one of the buys?
0: It's not going to help. The Dodgers called up Alec Thomas, who used to play for the Diamondbacks and very good defensively in center field, but you know, we don't know what he's going to bring offensively at this point. He's been playing for the Dodgers AAA team. But you look at the Dodgers outfield, and you hate to start saying, oh, the Dodgers' weaknesses, because most people in most cities don't want to hear about the Dodgers' weaknesses, because we should all have such weaknesses. But outfield's been a problem for them. In the corner outfield, Teoscar Hernandez has not played anywhere near the level that he's played here the last couple years. And I think, as most people have seen, Kyle Tucker in right field has not given the Dodgers anywhere near what they thought they were going to get when they gave him $60 million for this year. So they're going to need some production from the outfield. And even if you give Kike Hernandez a little bit of a chance to play out there, as the Dodgers did last year in the playoffs, that's still going to cover you maybe for one of the two positions. So hopefully for the Dodgers' sake, Thomas will produce, but almost more importantly is not whether Thomas produces, but whether Páez gets back in time for the playoffs.
2: Mm-hmm. I think last year we saw the Dodgers kind of towards the tail end of the regular season kind of trail off a little bit and then come roaring back, obviously, in the postseason. What would you kind of like to see in these last few weeks of the regular season from the Dodgers to, I don't know, affirm that this team is going to go places in the postseason?
0: Off the last 4 years, you can't even tell what the Dodgers are going to do in the postseason. You know, they've made a whole emphasis this year, and they have in past years, about wanting to get one of those two buys where you don't have to play in that wild card round and, you know, two losses and your season's over. Last year, they had to play in the wild card round. Mm-hmm. Things worked out okay at the end. Mm-hmm. You know, they had years where they were, you know, playing Arizona and San Diego, teams they had beaten by double digits games in the regular season, and they got thumped in the playoffs in 23 and 24. So, honestly, the results I don't think are going to tell you anything. I think if you're a Dodger fan, what you want to watch out for is, number one, can Will Smith come back healthy and productive? You don't want to get in a position where you just have a guy who's a good defensive player as a catcher. You want somebody who can contribute on offense, and Smith, when he's right, is one of the best. Number two, can you get your starting pitching where you want it? Last year, the Dodgers had all sorts of struggles during the year, but by the end of the season, they were able to get their starting pitching down to Yamamoto, Glasnow, Snell, and a little bit with Ohtani. That's what they'd like to do this year. Obviously, Skubal is here to help. Mm-hmm. If they can line those guys up, they can figure out the rest. You know, you don't need like a deep bullpen if those guys go deep into games. Mm-hmm. So those are the things really to watch. Can Glasnow and Snell come back effectively? Can Ohtani give you anything on the mound? And can Will Smith come back and hit?
1: When you look at the other NL teams, it seems right now that the Brewers probably pose the biggest threat. It felt like that last year, and then they swept them. But this Brewers team does feel a little bit different. But you also have a Cubs team that is very exciting and is very fun to watch. Who do you see as their biggest threat in the National League right now?
0: All those teams were well, A.J. Preller, the general manager, does not do that. Mm-hmm. And under really the ownership since the Fowler-Sadler group took over, they haven't done that. So even though the team is about to be formally sold, there's actually a press conference for the new owners on Monday. Prawler's pretty much continued to do what he's done, which is trade prospects. They keep coming up with them. And so they brought in Robbie Ray to help out starting-wise. They have Michael King atop their rotation. They hope they're going to get Musgrove back, and that would be a pretty good start. And then, of course, they also traded for Casey Mize from Detroit.
1: Mm-hmm.
0: So all of a sudden now the Padres have something they didn't have the first 4 months, which is a starting rotation.
1: Mm-hmm.
0: And the one thing you thought, well, this can't continue during the first couple of months was Fernando Tatis. Is he going to go a whole season without hitting? And it turns out the answer is no, he's hitting. Manny Machado, is he going to go a whole season without hitting? It's not the usual Manny Machado levels, but he started to pick it up. And Jackson Merrill, is he going to go a whole season without hitting? And he's been really good. So all of a sudden now they have a heart of the order and a starting rotation, and they already have the best bullpen with Mason Miller and Adrian Marajon. I'd take a hard look there.
1: That's fair.
2: Well, we really appreciate you figuring out some time to talk to us, Bill, and it's always good to hear from you, to hear from a longtime Dodgers beat reporter that knows the ins and outs of this team so incredibly well. I know Tracy was super pumped to have you on, so thank you so much.
3: Thank you.
0: All right, we'll see you in the press box.
2: All right, that was Bill Shaken of the LA Times, and we have one more segment for you coming up right after this. Keep it locked. It's Fox Sports Saturday.
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19: Slight chance of rain showers tonight, otherwise mainly clear skies. Lows around 62. Slight chance for showers tomorrow, 72, mainly sunny. 57 tomorrow night, mainly clear. Mainly clear Monday, with daytime highs approaching 72. 77 Tuesday. Looking further out, 80 Wednesday, 77 Thursday, and 79 on Friday. Right now, 74. That's your updated forecast. I'm meteorologist Paul Trombley.
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2: Woo! Woo! Woo! I didn't even have to do it. We got it. Oh, amazing. Well, we're going to keep the good vibes going and get to my favorite segment of every week. And we do it because I feel like we need some feel-good stories, some laughs, whatever. We just need more of that.
1: We love it.
2: In our lives. So we're going to get to the feel-good story of the week. And I'm going to start us off, Tracy. This is so exciting. This is so fun. And for anyone that used to be a Disney kid, I think talk about coming full circle. Actress Brenda Song. You might know her from The Suite Life of Zack and Cody. You might know her from some other things. She's married to Macaulay Culkin.
1: Running Point.
2: Running Point.
21: Love that
2: with
21: show.
2: Kate Hudson.
1: So good.
21: Great show.
2: It's a great show. And it honestly, you can tell that it's produced by, like, I mean, it's produced by Jeannie Buss, but you can tell. Because, like, there are some things that are just a little too on the nose of, like, what goes on behind the scenes in, in organizations. But Brenda Song, I think it's happening literally as we're speaking.
1: It is.
2: She is going into the booth for Rams Saints preseason game with JB Long, our friend Jordan Rodrigue, and Rob Havenstein, who have been doing the game. Brenda Song is making her NFL analyst debut in the Rams booth for the third quarter of this game. And I think it's so interesting because we've seen actors and actresses, or I should just say actors, like Timothy Chalamet with the New York Knicks, you know, he's courtside and you have like little interviews of him where he's just spitting some knowledge and you're like, wow, Timothy knows ball. Mm-hmm. And you know, you have Adam Sandler, you have Jack Nicholson, you have Spike Lee, like all of these men that are courtside, that are, you know, famous for something else, but they are huge sports fans. We really haven't had someone come out as much as Brenda Song came out in an interview where she's talking about the Rams' run defense, and she's spitting nothing but facts. My girl knows ball. So much so that she was even featured in the Rams schedule release video, and now it's become kind of a thing. So she's in Running Point about women in sports, and now she's getting to actually make her color analyst debut, and I think that's awesome. I can't wait to go and see the highlights from this game and how she called it.
1: And we did a collaboration, Fangirl Sports Network and Brenda Song did a collab last year to kick off the NFL season with
2: That's
1: her
2: incredible.
1: Predictions. And it was really fun. She was absolutely amazing. She's a lovely human being. She very much knows ball. She was a pleasure to work with. She's just awesome. So big Brenda Song fans, and I love it, and I want to go back and listen to. I bet it's really, really fun because she just has the perfect personality for this and the knowledge. So
2: right.
1: It must be just, it's going to be fantastic.
2: I can't wait. And I'm so happy for Jordan Rodrigue made her preseason debut in the booth.
1: Yes, she did.
2: In the first Rams preseason game against the Chiefs. So, yeah, like it's Saturdays are for the girls.
1: Saturdays are for the girls. Sundays soon to be for the girls, too. So yeah. Look, who run the world?
2: Girls.
1: But very happy for Jordan as well because she is so fantastic at her job. All of her jobs, because she has a plethora of them, and each one of them she does at an extremely high level. She is truly amazing. My feel-good story of the week involves a dog, which probably surprises nobody at all.
2: We love dogs.
1: We
2: love dogs.
1: I mean, nobody I want to know. 2311 Racing adopted a six-month-old stray dog in honor of Kyle Busch. They actually found the dog near Charlotte area shop hours after Busch passed away. And they named him with his nickname Rowdy. And they literally rescued him. And they announced on X that they have a new chief treat officer, Rowdy, at Airspeed. And as you can imagine, I mean, that makes me a little bit teary just thinking about it, to be honest. It's been very well received, and we absolutely love that. And that is my feel good story.
2: That's so sweet because, like, you know, you'll see other teams that, like, I think the Washington Nationals right now have like a puppy in training, and a lot of these organizations adopt like who's going to be a service dog, mm-hmm. but they're like, it's like, you know, the team mascot or whatever. But that having that much context and that much significance, it's really, that's really cool.
1: Yeah, it's pretty awesome. So that one definitely made me smile.
2: My favorite thing every week is if you follow We Rate Dogs, it's the top five
1: yes.
2: dogs of the week. It's like a Sports Center countdown, but with dogs.
0: I'm going to have to look that up.
2: Do you not know it?
1: No. Oh, it is absolutely amazing.
2: We Rate Dogs.
1: We Rate Dogs.
2: Okay. Every Friday they do Dogs Are Good Again this week because they're good every week.
1: And spoiler alert, the dogs are always rated high.
2: All right, you guys, thank you so much for joining us. Same time, same place next week.
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34: In preseason action in the NFL today, Shedeur Sanders got the start in the Cleveland-Buffalo games. 9-for-11, Shedeur was 74 yards through the air, touchdown, and an interception. Damar Hamlin caught that interception. Buffalo won 31-7. Deshaun Watson also played in that game. Obviously, he was 5-for-12 at one point in the matchup. Also, Falcons beat the Colts 34-6. Anthony Richardson was 3-for-9. J.J. McCarthy got the start for the Vikings as they played the Ravens. Ravens won 13-3. J.J. finished 5-for-10, 81 yards through the air. Jameis Winston has a rushing touchdown as the Giants lead the Dolphins 20-3 with about 11 minutes left in the third quarter. And the